0: of trying to hide its response to Peter Murphy's gambling reform report by speaking on Budget Day. Prime Minister Anthony Albanese spoke about it in Parliament while most journalists were in lockdown for the federal budget.
1: This is a grim day for this country, made all the more grim by the way the government can act so cynically and try and bury it and hope that no one notices.
0: That was Independent MP Andrew Wilkie.

0: They hope the project can continue. Its CEO, David Young, says the Trump brand has become increasingly toxic in Australia. The 91-storey tower will be Australia's tallest building if it's built. And the effects of the Middle East war continue to push car buyers towards low-cost electric cars. More than 28,000 used hybrids were sold nationally between January and April. That's an 11% share of all used car sales between 2021 and 2025. Automotive Dealer Association CEO James Vortman says people are taking steps to reduce the cost of living.
1: Since that Middle East crisis, we've just seen people buying less and less petrol and diesel cars and more hybrid, plug-in hybrid and electric cars.
0: We'll have more coming up next.
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0: To sport, and in the AFL, Carlton's players will have to take some responsibility for the departure of head coach Michael Voss, according to the Blues captain. Voss has resigned after leading the team to just one win and eight losses this season. Patrick Cripps says the players have to take ownership of the poor record as well.
4: Yeah, I think everyone takes accountability for these things. It's as a leader and as a captain, the position we're currently as a club, it's I suppose frustrating. You want to be contending and playing, getting close to finals footy. So I think everyone has a shared accountability of where we're at right now. It's not just on Vossi, and we've talked about that all throughout the year.
0: Assistant coach Josh Fraser has stepped in as interim coach. Now for a look at the capital city weather around the country. A shower or two in Magidge and Brisbane with the top of 24. 21 in showers in Gadigal Country, Sydney, and 18 in partly cloudy for Ngunnawal-Gambri Country, Canberra. 21 in partly cloudy in Nam, Melbourne, and cloudy in Nipaluna, Hobart with a max of 18. 24 in partly cloudy in Tundunya, Adelaide. Mostly sunny and 25 degrees in Boorloo, Perth, and partly cloudy in Garamilla, Darwin with a top of 34. If you have a story that you'd like to share with us, you can send us an email to news@nirs.org.au. That's news@nirs.org.au.
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5: Let's talk. A place where we lead conversations from across the nation on the big topics of all things arts, social justice, business, black politics, and black excellence. So sit back and open your binuns and join in the conversation.

0: Hello, I'm Adam Evans with the NIRS News. The federal budget's biggest cost of living measure to help struggling families won't be here for another 2 years. That's the reaction from the Australian Council of Social Services last night to the federal budget. It says it won't help people on the minimum wage struggling now. CEO Cassandra Goldie also told the ABC that the tax offset only applies to a working wage.
1: If you're a person on the job seeker payment, if you're on youth allowance, disability support pension, you won't get any help at all. And so we're spending now $3 billion on another tax cut, which will help people right up the income scale, and yet nothing in this budget for people on the very lowest incomes. And so we think that was the wrong call.
0: Over 13 million people are expected to benefit from the announcement. The tax offset increases the amount of your wage that is tax-free. There will be a partial ban on gambling ads on TV and radio, and a restriction on promotions at stadiums and on sports jumpers. There will also be rules for opting out of ads online. That's the federal government's response to the landmark parliamentary report on gambling reforms by late Labor MP Peter Murphy in 2023. Anti-gambling advocates say it falls short of the 31 recommendations that were in the report.
2: What the Prime Minister's recommended is only a half measure, a timid response. It doesn't solve the problem of protecting kids.
0: That was Tim Costello from the Alliance for Gambling Reform on the ABC. A dependence on screens is seeing Australian children suffering from sleep deprivation. Researchers have found that for every hour a two-year-old uses a handheld device, their sleep time is delayed by 30 minutes. The study says the effects of poor sleep can have serious consequences on a child's development.

0: event over Israel being allowed to compete. Irish public broadcaster RTE says broadcasting the event was unconscionable given the appalling loss of lives in Gaza, while Dutch broadcaster Avrotros says it believes Israel was using Eurovision as a political instrument. During Israel's performance in the song contest, a pro-Palestinian activist was thrown out for shouting. Meanwhile, Australia's entry into the competition, Delta Goodrum, has made it to the event's final this weekend. We'll have more coming up next.
1: 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Do you ever say what you really think?
2: I might get in trouble answering that question.
3: Closing the gap is promoted as this promised land. 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
0: To sport, and former Carlton coach Michael Voss has revealed he met with his manager to discuss his future ahead of Friday's game with the Brisbane Lions. His resignation was announced yesterday after a poor start to the season. Voss has told the AFL he knew it was time to move on.
6: I've just been feeling, particularly the last week, that it was time. And why that conversation was important was because I didn't want the result, whether we got the result done or we didn't get the result done, to really be the emotional or acute response to change my opinion or change my mind.
0: Now for a look at the capital city weather around the country. A shower or two in Magongen, Brisbane with the top of 24. 21 in showers in Gadigal Country, Sydney, and 18 in partly cloudy for Ngunnawal, Gambri Country, Canberra. 21 and partly cloudy in Nam, Melbourne, and cloudy in Nipaluna, Hobart with a max of 18. 24 and partly cloudy in Tundunya, Adelaide. Mostly sunny and 25 degrees in Boorloo, Perth, and partly cloudy in Garamilla, Darwin with a top of 34. If you have a story that you'd like to share with us, you can send us an email to news@nirs.org.au. That's news@nirs.org.au.
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15: 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It is I, Trevor Tim, Trendy Trev Murray from the Curry. I come to you live from First Station Radio Station here in Cairns on your Yidinji country. 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And we go across the nation thanks to NIRS, National Digital Radio Service. Have your saying, yarn up strong. And that daily number, 1-800-422-416. All right, trigger warning. This story touches on domestic violence, childhood trauma, and sexual abuse. If you need to talk to someone, help is available. 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We are Beyond Blue, 1300-224-636. 1-800-RESPECT, that's 1-800-737-732. Lifeline, 131114. And DV Awareness Month, author challenges abuse realities in memoir. We're talking about the girl at 158. is a powerful memoir exploring inherited secrets, fractured loyalty, and the unravelling of identity when the story you've been told about yourself is no longer holds true.

0: Look, with that, we're going to catch up a yarn with a survivor of domestic violence, author Lee Byrne. Have Sister Lee on the line. Lee, good morning. How are you?
1: Good morning, Trevor. What a wonderful time to catch up with you.
0: A beautiful time. Thank you, Lee, for coming to the program. Before we start, who's Lee Byrd?
1: Who is Lee Byrd? Yeah. Lee Byrd is a girl who has lived inside this barricade and containment, never really knowing what was holding me back.
0: Mm.
1: It took me decades to realise that the trauma I had suffered, which then, of course, makes you physically and emotionally really unwell, Trevor.
0: Yes.
1: That's who I became, and that was my identity until now when I wrote the book. And now my identity is that I'm me without that story, Trevor.
0: Yes. Now, survivor of domestic violence, so you wrote a memoir, The Girl at 158. We're talking about truth-telling. We're talking about stories here. We're talking about real stories. And hats off to you for sharing this story. Whether you believe it or not, it will help a lot of people. And we need to stamp out domestic violence. We talk about youth crime. Domestic violence is way above that. It needs to stop. Stop. And we need to protect our women and our children.
1: Look, I couldn't agree more. I was very lucky when I was really unwell to be able to afford private hospitalisation at the time. And so my hospitalisations put me in touch with specialists who talked to me about what happens when it gets inside the body, Trevor.
0: Yes.
1: And I didn't have any understanding of that. And once it's in there, it's too late, and then you have to learn how to manage that.
0: Yes.
1: So I think if we all come together and we can talk about what we need to look at, I really hope that all that beautiful mingling of minds will work.
0: We have to get it together,
1: Yeah. Oh,
0: it's a team effort.
1: Goodness.
0: It's a team effort.
1: I can't do it myself. And I wrote the book, Trevor, because I was asked to write my story. I was asked to write it because the doctor said that he felt that I was resilient. He could see that in me before I could see that in him, in myself.
0: Yes.
1: Honestly, I think I cried for 3 months before I could write the book.
0: Yes.
1: I had a lot of support writing this book in terms of back into hospital, lots of rest, lots of nightmares were happening.
0: But writing the book, I would say this, Lee, good medicine for you.
1: Oh, it is better than anything I've ever done, ever. And Trevor, I had the support.
0: Yes.
1: So I had the support of a doctor. I had the support of a therapist. I knew I couldn't write it alone because it brings back the memories. And you do relive it because your body goes into that, goes back into that fear state.
0: Yes.
1: So it's, I know why people don't write it. It's very difficult to do, but it can be done with support.
0: Yes, exactly. Exactly. Well, team, if the support is there and you found support, but the sad thing is there's not a lot of support for people out there. That they may think that, but even like you telling this story, and we're talking about the memoir, Girl at 158, there's the support. It opens up the eyes and the vision and the heart, so to speak, to reach out for support, and support is there, isn't it?
1: Thank you, Trevor. It is there. I think there's a misconception around, like for myself, number one, when you're a child, and I'm talking up into your 20s and you don't have language for these things,
0: you don't see it
1: as an issue. You just see it as your life, don't you? So you
0: don't reach out. Well, as young as you are, you only know what you know. And a young mind, a young heart, a young spirit, you wouldn't know wrong or right in a way.
1: Well, you don't. And the only way you know is if you might go to your friend's place after school, you know, and it's, I don't know, there's food there and there's curtains on the window stopping the sun coming in. Things like that, you start to realise little things like that, nothing big, the small things, like dinners at 5 o'clock, like it's a regular.
0: Routine.
1: It's those things that made me realise that. The things that weren't happening in my home.
0: And it wasn't the norm. It wasn't the norm, was it?
1: Well, no, but again, people say, why don't people tell? And two reasons, you don't know when you're young. You don't have language for it.
0: No.
1: You just think, oh, there's Uncle Jim and he's fallen over again and he'll sleep on my bed, which means I'll be on the lounge. You don't dare say, get him off my bed.
0: No.
1: I think the other thing too is Trevor, shame.
0: Mm-hmm.
1: It's absolutely, it can kill people.
0: Sure, exactly.
1: The shame of telling, the shame of someone else knowing.
0: Freezes the heart, freezes the spirit. Neighbor. Yes, exactly.
1: It's so true. And something really profound that I think I'd like to bring to all of my speaking engagements is children grow up inside atmospheres.
0: Mm.
1: They don't grow up inside explanations. So, I mean, just an example of that, if I can give you one.
0: Please.
1: If you're exposed to any violence, and even that's silence, and it doesn't have to be big or loud or noisy, it can be just silence, it can be undercurrents.
0: Yep.
1: Once that takes place and the kid has already felt it, it's already inside the body.
0: Mm.
1: Now you can sit them down and say, oh, that happened today and I'm very sorry about that. Do you think that child's listening? No, they're not.
0: They're not. No, that's right.
1: They know what they saw, and that is where the problem is. We need to look at it before it happened, which is not groundbreaking news, but we need to get to the kids before they become adults and do the same thing, because it perpetuates.
0: Exactly, exactly. And we've got to be open to the conversation. As the child speaks, take it on board and act on it.
1: Well, I think you're correct, and there's so many misnomers about, you know, children should have been seen and heard. Now, we can't take blame for that. Their sayings have been around forever.
0: Exactly.
1: But, you know, teaching for a very long time, I think I had like a radar, Trevor.
0: Mm.
1: I could see that kid. I could feel that kid's eyes. I could see it in his soul.
0: Mm.
1: And I ended up working in learning support with the kids who just needed that bit of a hand up.
0: Yes.
1: And, Trevor, I'm so proud. My whole job every day was to make the child willing to listen, willing to learn.
0: Yes.
1: I'm not talking about maths and equations. I'm saying let's get organised. Because I had kids at school whose parents were keeping their laptop at home and their glasses at home because they wanted to use them.
0: Yes.
1: It's just such a lack of understanding. So that just compromised a child.
0: Exactly. Exactly.
1: And the education is... And one thing I'd like to say, I'm not here to blame anybody. Everybody has a backstory.
0: Okay, yep.
1: But the responsibility on us as parents is to make children... I don't think love is the first thing. I don't think trust is the second thing. But I know the first thing is protection.
0: Yes.
1: They will be protected. And when you're safe, you can hear properly.
0: Yes.
1: Until you're safe, you can't hear properly. It's all just that noise. And I don't know if you've had that experience. I hope you understand what I'm talking about when I say that.
0: I'm picking up what you're putting down. To all our daily listeners out there, Trinity Trev here, Murray from Recurry, National Talk Black, having a beautiful yarn here with Lee Byrne, author and survivor of domestic violence, and wrote her memoir, Girl at 158. Where can people get the memoir, Lee?
1: Thank you, Trevor. That's lovely of you to advertise that. I have a website, which is leebird.com.au.
0: Okay.
1: I'm happy to give some free books away to those in need. And it doesn't matter what the need is. It's just that they want to read it.
0: Thank you.
1: I'd like to do that because I'm trying to spread this without making... I'm not here to be famous. I'm here to say...
0: No, it's a tool.
1: I nearly died, people.
0: Thank you.
1: You don't need to do that. Let's find another way.
0: Yeah, beautiful. So, beautiful medicine. Thank you very much for sharing. Look, stay strong, my sister, and you are a true leader in regarding the memoir that you're sharing, and people need to hear it, need to see it, need to read it and be a part of it. It is medicine for them as well. So, again, your web page?
1: My web page is leebird.com.au, and that is spelled L-E-E-B-I-R-D, leebird.com.au, and you can buy the book on there.
0: Beautiful.
1: You can read a little brief about my history as well on there.
0: Good.
1: And if you're inclined, reach out, buy a book, And then I'll contact Trevor and I think we'll send some books out to the program.
0: Beautiful. Sounds fantastic. Lee, stay strong, my sister. Keep smiling. We'll be in touch. And you're living your life to the fullest and you are a true survivor. Thank you very much, sister.
1: I'm the one who feels privileged, Trevor. Thank you.
0: Okay, Lee. Bye-bye.
1: Bye now.
0: Beautiful yarn there, Lee Bird, her name is. Do check it out, leebird.com.au, and that's her website. But regarding The Girl at 158, a powerful memoir exploring inherited secrets, fractured loyalty, and the unravelling of identity when the story you've been told about yourself no longer holds true. So very, very powerful. And like I said, youth crime, yes, it's up there. Domestic violence, way above that. So we need to stamp it out. Have your saying yarn up strong here on your daily program, National Talk Black.

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5: Yes, a very good morning, you Daily Mob. Welcome back to your Yarn in Circle, the Murray Grapevine. It is National Talk Black. It is I, Trevor Tim, 20 Trev Murray from the Curry. I come to you live from First Station Radio Station here in Cairns on your dingy country, BBM Bummerbip Media, 98.7 FM. And we go across the nation thanks to the NERS, National News Radio Service. You can have your saber calls on that daily number, 1-800-422-416. I'd like to acknowledge traditional owners of the land we broadcast from and to all our traditional owners across the beautiful country of ours. Welcome back, National Talk Black, have your say and yarn up strong. The new data reveals Australia's food and grocery sector strained amid rising costs. The Australian Food and Grocery Council, that's AFGC, today warns that a perfect storm of global conflict, surging energy costs and domestic economic pressures is forcing an unavoidable reckoning for the nation's food and grocery suppliers and manufacturers. Look, with that, we're going to catch up a yarn now with Scott McGrath, Australian Food and Grocery Council Director of Stakeholders Engagement and Policy. And we've got Scott on the line. Scott, good morning. How are you?
6: Good morning. I'm well. How are you?
5: I'm well. Thank you very much for coming to the program. Where are you based, Scott?
6: I'm in Canberra.
5: In Canberra. All right. Thank you very much. Look, the light is in the tunnel. It's very dim in regard to what's happening in the East, Middle East, and where we're sitting in regarding food. Can you lighten us how we're sitting regarding food and grocery, please?
6: Really complex challenge. Really a series of complex problems at the moment. Mm-hmm. And I think what we're seeing as Australian consumers do their weekly shop is that it's supply chain pressures right at the end of the supply chain that are probably being felt the most. Things like oil, it's really easy to see how that intersects
5: yes.
6: with fuel and the cost there. But when it comes to plastic packaging, for example, that's probably a link less understood, the role that oil plays there.
5: Mm.
6: And that cost pressure is working its way through that supply chain now.
5: And when we talk about the Middle East, we're not only talking fuel. I think the conversation of fertilizer, that's at the table as well. So that's got to be a deep hole for us here in Australia regarding fertilizing food in regarding farmers.
6: Yeah, it was one of the first ones that sort of came to national attention outside that fuel pressure, wasn't it? So it was almost this spotlight on what we pay at the bowser, and we all understood it. But then it was, well, hang on a minute, because a lot of the fertiliser comes through or from the Middle East there, that's going to play a role, maybe not immediately, but
5: sure.
6: as farmers and sort of food growers work to plant their next crop and ahead of harvest, that'll start to play a role. So we probably haven't seen the inflationary impact of things like fertiliser just yet.
5: And look, we're having this yarn here on National Talk Black, which goes across the country, community radio, First Nation. So AFGC is working to educate consumers on where we sit and how we sit.
6: It's a really challenging environment, Trevor. It really is. I think we're seeing a lot of pressure coming through the supply chain, a lot of inputs that Australian consumers probably haven't really seen global pressure impact before. We work hard, the farmers, manufacturers, retailers work really hard to absorb as much of this cost as we can. But at the moment, the pressure is just so significant on things like oil
5: yes.
6: that one end of the supply chain just can't handle it on their own.
5: Scott, the other global thing that did happen not so long ago, COVID-19, pandemic, what have you, how do you compare?
6: Yeah, I remember it well, Trevor. And look, it's a comparison that a lot of people are making. But what we're seeing, where COVID was a logistical challenge in terms of how we move things around the country, wear your mask, keep your distance,
5: yes,
6: stay home if you're sick, this one is so much more complex and a challenge for supply chains because it's the input so far up the supply chain that are seeing cost pressure that that's just going to have to work through all the way through farmers, warehousing, manufacturers, processors, suppliers, importers, retailers and consumers are all going to have to play a role in responding to it.
5: Well, we're all in this together, are we not, Scott?
6: Correct.
5: My friend, thank you very much for the yarn. Thank you for sharing. Look, keep in touch and look, all the best to you and your team. And we'll talk soon, Scott.
6: Thank you, Trevor. All the best.
5: Take care. Bye-bye. A beautiful yarn there, a very important yarn. Scott McGrath, Australian Food and Grocery Council Director of Stakeholders, Engagement and Policy. And so when we talk about the Middle East and the conflict continues to destabilise global markets and fuel prices, remain stubbornly high. And as I'm talking to Scott there from AFGC, the Australian Food and Grocery Council, brought to our attention that highlighting the unprecedented strain on the supply chains that keep Australian pantry shelves stocked and homes running. So the Strait of Hormuz, a critical energy choke point, previously carried approximately 30% of global seaborne oil trade, 20% of LNG trade, and up to 30% of traded fertilisers, as we had in the conversation. Following the February 26 escalation, tanker traffic collapsed by more than 90% within days of blockade. So this has resulted in skyrocketing Brent crude oil prices, as we feel it at the bowsers, up to 39% year-on-year to March 26, and have risen 43% between February and March alone. And container freight costs have also risen 22% year-on-year to March 26, 30% between February and March, amplifying landed costs across imports, including packaging, fertilisers and finished goods. So the compounding effects of this global event, combined with the recent interest rate hike in May, mean that suppliers can no longer weather soaring production costs alone. As we did talk about COVID-19 pandemic and how disrupted logistics, the current crisis has hit harder and expected to last longer. So that's where we're at in regard to, one man making a decision. Mr. Trump, there it is. Have you saying Yarn Up Strong? Add to the conversation here on your daily program, National Talk Black.

0: G'day, this is Guy Sebastian here, hanging up on National Talk Black, your big yarning show, BBM 98.7. I remember the day.
1: Now listen, boys, Uncle's got something to tell you about the blues. Now you can get the blues when you're 3 hours off the Cape and you run out of petrol or your dinghy springs a leak. But the worst kind of blues is the lovesick blues. I'll tell you what happened to me one time. So you never have to say,

0: your voice. Did you hear me?
1: Yes, Uncle.
0: Don't end up with the team and Dan blues. Take it steady, steady when it comes to romance. Don't get the TI blues either.

0: Hey, which way you mob? We got Talk Black with Uncle Trevor. Murray from the Curry. Call in on 1-800-422-416. Yendaba napi bamada. Yendaba katyana bamada. Yendaba gadan. Yendaba listen.
1: Yes, very good morning, you Daily Mob. Welcome back to your daily program, National Talk Black. It is I, Trevor Tim, 2012, Murray from the Curry. I come to you live from First Station Radio Station here in Cairns on Yidinji Country, BBM Bumrabip Media, 98.7 FM, and we go across the nation thanks to NERS, National News Radio Service. Have your say and yarn up strong. All right, now, Bangarra threads generations together in powerful new triple-built sheltering beneath the constellation of its creative and cultural legacy. Australian leading Indigenous performing art company, Bangarra Dance Centre, will present a program of three powerful works, Keeping Grounded, Brown Boys and Sheok, which honour Bangarra's past while looking at the future, sheltering with a tour nationally from May to July 2026. We're going to catch up a yarn now with Daily Brother Zeke Tass, Bangarra dancer. And on the line, Zeke, very good morning. How are you?
2: Good morning. How are you?
1: I'm well. Thank you very much for coming to the program. Before we start, my brother, can you let the mob know who your mob, where you from, please?
2: Yep. I'm a proud Yiribarra man and proud South Sea Islander from Mackay, Queensland.
1: Yes.
2: And it's my second year with Bangarra.
1: Good. Fantastic. Big shout out to your mob. And second year, so shaking booty, you enjoying the journey, are you?
2: Yeah, it's been amazing. Like, it's been an incredible experience. And learning and creating and developing as an artist as well. And
1: yes,
2: just being surrounded with emerging artists, and especially because we're all First Nation mobs. So
1: exactly.
2: Yeah, it's been great.
1: Good.
2: Like a home away from home almost.
1: Yes.
2: In a work environment. So
1: beautiful.
2: Yeah.
1: Okay, fantastic, Zeke. So we're talking about Bangarra threading generation together in powerful new triple bill sheltering. So just enlighten us, please. Sheltering, tell us about the showcase.
2: Yeah, so sheltering has, you'll see three incredible works. First off with Keeping Grounded, created by Glory Tui Daniel, who's an ex-company dancer from Bangarra, and she presented this work in 2022. She created it through the dance clan that we have here at Bangarra, and she premiered it in 2023 to our audience here at Bangarra in the Dance Clan program.
1: Mm-hmm.
2: And yeah, so she's done that.
1: So big shout out, Glory. Yep.
2: Yeah, she's done amazing. And then there's eight performers in her piece. It goes for 25 minutes. And yeah, it's an incredible piece. She has some very, like, stunning visual design, and, yeah.
1: And that's Keeping Grounded, yep.
2: Total. Yeah, that's Keeping Grounded. That will be the first part of the triple bill.
1: Thanks, Zeke.
2: And then the second part, we move on to a short film created by Daniel Mateo, who's a senior artist dancer here with Bangarra and also a poet. And,
1: good.
2: So that's actually part of Dance Clan as well, through Bangarra's Dance Clan program. And he premiered that in 2024. And his story shares his cultural values and how he holds a strong connection to his story and being a brown boy.
1: Okay, fantastic. And the third one?
2: And then, the third one is Sheok, which is actually a remount of Francis Ring's work back in 2015.
1: Okay.
2: Some of you mob might have seen it back then on stage.
1: Yes.
2: So that's created by Francis Rings and music composed by David Page.
1: Oh, powerful.
2: Sheok holds a strong cultural significance to all of us. And even in a modern world, our people still face threats,
1: exactly,
2: the threats of it. And yeah.
1: Mm.
2: So that's a beautiful work to remount that. I'm very lucky to be a part of it.
1: Good. And how do we see the shows? How's that? Is it on tour or what are we talking
2: about? Yeah, so we actually start national tour on the 23rd of May in Canberra.
1: Okay.
2: And then it's a short national tour, so we're in Canberra, Sydney, Melbourne, Brisbane.
1: Mm.
2: So it'll go from May to July. And then you can find tickets on the website, and there's also community ticketing as well.
1: Good.
2: For mob as well, that they have allocated, I think, one date each location.
1: Mm-hmm.
2: Yeah.
1: And not heading north, Cairns, far north Queensland, where hillbillies up here?
2: Yeah, I know. wish we were. but we actually, exciting for the North Queensland mob that at the end of the year we're actually touring regional Queensland. So we'll come up to Cairns.
1: Good.
2: We did Cairns, Townsville, Mackay, Rocky, and I think Bundaberg, and then Toowoomba.
1: Well, you're going to your country mob there, Mackay. You better go there. They'd be bad-mouthing you otherwise.
2: Yeah, no, yeah.
1: Too deadly.
2: All sold out already, my family's.
1: Fantastic. So the tour happening down south, Canberra and what have you, what dates are we talking and where's it being held?
2: It kicks off at the Canberra Theatre Centre. It starts on the 23rd of May.
1: Okay.
2: And we only have four shows there.
1: Right, yeah.
2: And then we... quick turnover straight back to Sydney to perform in the Opera House from the 3rd of June onwards.
1: Yes.
2: Not too sure about dates, only know the...
1: All right, so they can check it. No, you can go to your webpage, Bengara, and be able to see all the performances?
2: Yep, yeah.
1: Good.
2: There's, all ticketing linked through straight through our website. Yeah, quick, pretty easy to find.
1: Beautiful.
2: There on the website.
1: Yes.
2: Yeah.
1: Fantastic. Well, thank you very much to Sharon Zeke, and congratulations, second year, enjoying the journey. We are storytellers using dance to tell the story.
2: Yeah, definitely.
1: Beautiful.
2: Yeah, it's been amazing.
1: Zeke, Tass, you are too deadly, my brother. Stay strong, and all the best, and we'll yarn soon, my brother. You take care, right?
2: Yeah, you too. Thank you so much.
1: Bye-bye.
2: Bye.
1: Beautiful yarn there. That's Zeke Tass, Bengara dancer, and we're talking about the three shows: Keeping Brown, Brown Boys, Sheok, and Bengara threads generations together in powerful new triple bill Sheltering. That's what we're calling it under that umbrella. So do check it out, Bengara, Bengarra. Do check out their website and look at where the performances are happening. But you mob here in far north Queensland, they said they're coming north as well. So that's fantastic. Have you saying Yarn Up Strong? Add to the conversation here on your daily program, National Talk Black. 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

0: Hello, I'm Adam Evans with the NIRS News. Last night's federal budget made stolen generation survivors exempt from aged care means testing. It means if you're receiving payments from a stolen generations redress scheme, it won't be included in asset testing for residential aged care. It's been welcomed by the Healing Foundation and the National Aboriginal and Torres Strait Islander Aged Care Council. And news just in, a review of the Northern Territory Child Protection System will be led by former New South Wales Police Commissioner Karen Webb. The Northern Territory Government has announced she'll be leading the independent inquiry alongside longtime NT public servant Greg Shannon. The review has been announced following the death of five-year-old Kumanjai Little Baby. The federal government has given its response to a landmark gambling report yesterday, but you'd be forgiven for not knowing. The government has been accused of trying to hide its response to Peter Murphy's gambling reform report by speaking on Budget Day. Prime Minister Anthony Albanese spoke about it in Parliament while most journalists were in lockdown for the federal budget.
1: This is a grim day for this country, made all the more grim by the way the government can act so cynically and try and bury it and hope that no one notices.
0: That was Independent MP Andrew Wilkie. Plans for a Trump Tower on the Gold Coast have been scrapped. The developer, Altus Property Group, says the Trump Organisation had pulled out, but they hope the project can continue. Its CEO, David Young, says the Trump brand has become increasingly toxic in Australia. The 91-storey tower will be Australia's tallest building if it's built. And the effects of the Middle East war continue to push car buyers towards low-cost electric cars. More than 28,000 used hybrids were sold nationally between January and April. That's an 11% share of all used car sales between 2021 and 2025. Automotive Dealer Association CEO James Vortman says people are taking steps to reduce the cost of living.
2: Since that Middle East crisis, we've just seen people buying less and less petrol and diesel cars and more hybrid, plug-in hybrid and electric cars.
0: We'll have more coming up next.
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0: Carlton's players will have to take some responsibility for the departure of head coach Michael Voss, according to the Blues captain. Voss has resigned after leading the team to just one win and eight losses this season. Patrick Cripps says the players have to take ownership of the poor record as well.
1: Yeah, I think everyone takes accountability for these things. It's as a leader and as a captain, the position we're currently as a club, it's I suppose frustrating. You want to be contending and playing, getting close to finals footy. So, I think everyone has a shared accountability of where we're at right now. It's not just on Vossi, and we've talked about that all throughout the year.
0: Assistant coach Josh Fraser has stepped in as interim coach. Now for a look at the capital city weather around the country. A shower or two in Magidge and Brisbane with the top of 24. 21 in showers in Gadigal Country, Sydney, and 18 in partly cloudy for Ngunnawal-Gambri Country, Canberra. 21 in partly cloudy in Nam, Melbourne, and cloudy in Nipaluna, Hobart with a max of 18. 24 in partly cloudy in Tundunya, Adelaide. Mostly sunny and 25 degrees in Boorloo, Perth, and partly cloudy in Garamilla, Darwin with a top of 34. If you have a story that you'd like to share with us, you can send us an email to news@nirs.org.au. That's news@nirs.org.au.
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0: Across Western Australia, this is Pena Rainima with Ingada News. Aboriginal and Torres Strait Islander listeners are warned that the following program may contain stories and voices of people who have passed away. The federal court has ruled that Fortescue Metals Group must pay compensation to the Yindjibarndi Noora Aboriginal Corporation over the impact of mining on Yindjibarndi country in the Pilbara. The court awarded $150 million for cultural loss linked to Fortescue's Solomon Hub operations, along with economic loss expected to total about $100,000 plus interest. The judgment found mining activities caused major cultural harm, including destruction of heritage sites and damage to songlines and country. Yindjibarndi CEO Michael Woodley said yesterday any decision that recognizes the impact of Indigenous heritage loss was something the group could work with, but the ruling would be reviewed by their lawyers. Fortescue says it accepts the Yindjibarndi people are entitled to compensation. Yindjibarndi elder Marianne Chidi told Ngada Media that $150 million represented 8.33% of the original $1.8 billion claimed and disrespected the elders who had fought so long against FMG, including her late father, Ned Chidi.
1: I don't know, just struggling hard to find, especially for my dad, it was 106. He lived that long to help Yindjibarndi with their struggle, and it's just being disrespectful to him and my mum.
0: Police in Geraldton are appealing for information after an armed robbery at a retail store in Wandina. Officers were called to a shop on Barrett Drive just before 7 a.m. on Tuesday after a Duras alarm was activated. It's alleged a man armed with a knife entered the store, threatened a staff member, and demanded cash and items before fleeing the scene. The employee was not physically injured. The suspect is described as having a dark complexion, medium to solid build, and was wearing dark clothing and a balaclava. Detectives have released images of a man they believe may assist with the inquiries and urge anyone with information to contact Crime Stoppers. The Goldfields Women's Shelter says technology is being increasingly used to carry out domestic abuse. Over the past 18 months, the service has introduced new safety measures, including checking vehicles for tracking devices and using Faraday cases to block surveillance. Chief Executive Susie Williams told the ABC smart devices are being used to monitor

0: monitor and harass women, creating new risks for those seeking support. She says the organization is now focusing on education and prevention to help clients stay safe.
1: So we're seeing more and more of that on a local level. We've had to gear up and educate on ways to actually stop this tech abuse.
0: New figures released for International Nurses Day yesterday show healthcare workers remain among the most at-risk employees in Australia. Safe Work Australia data reveals nurses and care workers are more than six times more likely to suffer serious workplace assault injuries compared to the national average, while also facing high risk of fatigue, stress, and musculoskeletal injuries. The Australian Institute of Health and Safety says violence, abuse, and psychological strain should not be accepted as part of the job. Chief Executive Julia Whitford says stronger action is needed from government, employers and unions to improve workplace safety for nurses and carers.
2: Nurses care for Australians every day and, like everyone, deserve to go to work and come home safely.
0: The capital gains tax discount has been scrapped and negative gearing won back in an effort to address intergenerational housing inequality. Noah Sikkum reports from Canberra.
3: Treasurer Jim Chalmers acknowledged the growing interest of the public into the changes to housing taxes and the likely fallout during last night's budget lockup.
4: And I acknowledge that this is a government coming to a different view to the view that we held 12 months ago.
3: Under the changes, the current capital gains tax discount of 50% will instead align with inflation and introduce a minimum 30% tax on gains from July next year. Meanwhile, negative gearing will be limited to new builds, but existing arrangements will remain unchanged for all properties held before last night. Income generated from the updated tax settings will go towards a $250 tax offset for all workers.
0: And to stay up to date with Ngada News, follow us on Instagram, like us on Facebook, or visit our website at ngadamedia.com.au. Panorama Ngada News.
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0: sounding so young and full of life, the late Archie Roach and Ruby Hunter there. And of course, they're now raising lots of children, lots of foster kids, as everyone would be very familiar with Archie's story, being one of the stolen generations. Took others in. Well, hope you're taking us as we head around the country with you by the National Indigenous Radio Service on this gorgeous Wednesday, the 13th of May, hump day. We're going to talk about being sun smart a little later on. Have you just come in to Australia from a northern climate, a very northern climate? You should be aware that damage to your skin is beyond repair once you've got skin cancer. That experience will stay with you a fair bit, which is why we like to give this reminder, not just to visitors, but everyone that has fair skin, light eyes, red hair, the type that burns easy. We'll talk to Corsa Said. She's the new regional educator with the Cancer Council later on. We're just waiting for Karina Martin, the CEO of the Aboriginal Family Legal Service, to join us along with Jahari Bindemman to talk about their event tomorrow at the Mama Balangian Resource Centre.
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0: We're heading across the country with you via the National Indigenous Radio Service, packing them in on the network, bringing mobs together via Wurundjeri Media and into that gorgeous Pilbara country and all points in between across this big brown land of ours.

0: Frankie Miller. Oh, famous song, Darling. Takes you back to the 80s, doesn't it? I know a few people that would probably share that sentiments with me, and that being Corina Martin, CEO of the Aboriginal Family Legal Service here in WA. Also, Jahari Bendemann, hey, schoolmate with me. Hello, both. Welcome.
1: Hi, Sandra.
2: G'day, Sandy.
0: Yeah, Jahari, you're hanging with the big boss today.
2: Yes, yes. Trying to get some brownie points, so I'm in here today with the big boss.
0: Well, yeah, you did well with Mr. Kane and all of the teachers at school. You're a good lad then, yeah. So all the preparations on the way for tomorrow going smoothly?
2: Yeah, tomorrow we've got our Oka Ribbon event happening. It originally was Oka Ribbon Week, it was in February, but this year, as you know, we had some bad weather around in February. Oh, well, it could be classed as good weather because we had lots of rain. So this year we postponed it, and tomorrow's the day. We're having an event tomorrow at the Men's Outreach Service on Drawer Street, which, you know, Men's Outreach are now situated in the Mama Blungeon building. Between 9 and 12 tomorrow.
0: You made my heart jump then when you said Men's Outreach, and then I realised they're based in Mama Blungeon Resource Centre.
2: Yes.
0: Corina, walking in to a pre-organised event is really not the case with you, because you've got business to deal with. You're not based here in Broome, but other parts of the state, and as the CEO of the Aboriginal Family Legal Service. Wow, busy lady. Gee.
1: Well, that's correct, Sandra. However, I am now based in Broome, and but I travel a lot to the other regions and also to the city and eastern states with our national peak body as well. It's great to be back based in Broome. I've hardly been in Broome since I've been based in Broome. So, but it's good, and it's great that Jahari had been instrumental in organising the Oka Ribbon event. And as we know what the Oka Ribbon is, it's a commemoration of family violence within with Aboriginal communities and families. And it's generally, as Jahari said, it's generally in February, 12th to 19th of February, but in some of the regions they've had to postpone it because of the cyclone and the rain that went through here, which is understandable. So we're looking forward to the event tomorrow. I think I'm giving a speech in the morning. Hopefully it'll be a good day, and we should recognise that family violence really is huge among people, not just Aboriginal people. It's people across. It's got no colour, no nationality. It's people across the globe in regards to the violence that people endure. And also some become, murdered victims of family violence, and they're we have to acknowledge that happens as well. And children are also affected by family violence. And I think families really need to look at if there is violence in their particular families, that they have to acknowledge that children are affected by family violence as well.
0: Mm. It's been a while since we had a conversation. The Aboriginal Family Legal Service was just growing around the state at that point, and then there was talk. You were pushing to have a national commissioner for Aboriginal and Torres Strait Islander children and young people. Now we've got it.
1: In a national one, but we still want a state one, particularly for a commissioner for Aboriginal children and young people in the state. We've just got a commissioner in the state who happens to be Aboriginal, but she's not the Aboriginal commissioner. So hopefully we're still pushing for that to happen. It's a long haul with government, as you know.
0: It is. It's a long haul with the government. And when we talk about Oka Ribbon Day, it's similar to White Ribbon, isn't it, Wick?
1: Well, White Ribbon actually is a male. It originated by a male in Canada who, I believe the story is that he didn't get into engineering school and six women got in and he went in and murdered these women. So it was a stand by men against violence, not necessarily family violence. And it was taken up by a lot of the services as family violence. So we that's why we've introduced the Oka Ribbon, and that was through a family who wanted something to represent Aboriginal people and violence that happens within their families and communities.
0: Because a lot more Aboriginal women die in the hands of their partner, even children are affected.
1: That's
0: than
1: correct.
0: Any group.
1: Oh, absolutely. And I don't think people realise the impact it does have on children. You know, into adult life, it really does have a lot of impact. And I think there needs to be a lot more studies in regards to that. There needs to be a lot more funding put into looking at children within this, not just taking children away from their parents as child protection does, but need to look at other ways that we can deal with it.
0: Mm. Jahari, if I can get back to you, what did it take to organise a David Pigram to spend some music with the people?
2: We're really, really lucky to get Dave along.
1: We are indeed.
2: Dave, as you know, is always kind with his time. And when I chatted to Dave around what we wanted to do and if he was available, he jumped at it. So he's very community-minded and was really keen to come along, and he's been great. So tomorrow, you know, we've got Dave playing some music. We've got some services there that are going to have information about those services which regards to family violence and prevented stuff, and also what services are available for people who are experiencing family violence. We also got the Kimberley Mental Health and Drug Services guys are coming along to talk about Are You Okay stuff and social emotional well-being stuff. So that'll be great too. So they're all interactive with each other, these issues. There's some good giveaways tomorrow for people to take home with them. So it should be hopefully a good day.
0: More importantly, taking home that message, isn't it?
2: Taking home the message, yeah, absolutely. That's the main thing, to, you know, pass that on to their families and their friends and the community in general, to make people aware of, you know, what's not good enough anymore and you know, accepting violence as part of their everyday life is not acceptable anymore in today's society, and you know, it's time that we address that as a community.
0: Back to you, Karina. You've seen the violence on all levels, like any youngster growing up in Broome. It was always around us. It was just a way of life. Your work has often taken you out to some remote and interesting places. Gee, you would have heard some stories over the years.
1: Oh, definitely, Sandra. I mean, I think every family is affected. Most families are affected by family violence, including mine, you know. So it has certainly impacted, and particularly in remote areas where there's nowhere to go or, you know, no support in some of those areas, which is very, very hard for a lot of people. You know, we can only do what we can do and assist as much as we can. But you know, another area that really is very evident is that there is no place for families to go if they are in a violent relationship and want to get away. So if a mother has two children, she can't go to a refuge, particularly if it's a young boy under a certain age or over a certain age, or a child. Or, you know, we've had families that we just cannot get accommodation for, in terms of that's got children that have mental or medical area, you know, that needs. So there's just nowhere for them. And I think that's something that needs to be looked at as well, with that, you know, if there's going to be refuges, and I believe there's another refuge starting in Broome, if there's, you know, they need to look at a whole family in terms of supporting a whole family and not just one person in that family, because you can't split up a family, particularly if children are witnessing violence in the home and then can't go with their mother to a refuge, or, you know, have to be palmed off to a relative. That's just doesn't work. So, you know, there's so many gaps in the system that we really need to focus on and work with government in trying to close those gaps.
0: Yeah, that's a sad point, that is, with trying to keep families together, especially when there's a domestic violence issue, and wanting to comfort each other, be there for each other as your little net group. Is it on the Aboriginal Family Legal Services agenda, maybe, to look at this type of accommodation where you're actually using that holistic approach?
1: Oh, definitely. We do work with whole families, and it is something that we will, you know, we are looking at and doing a bit of research on around it. And it is something that we will take to government in regards to family, you know, keeping a whole family together rather than splitting people up and having children removed because the mother was beaten, so to speak. But they do need to be together.
0: Yeah. And what next for you? What's on the horizon with where you're working? You've established yourself in the main centres around the Kimberley. You get out to the communities a lot.
1: Oh, I don't personally get out to the communities as much as I used to, but we do have an office in Clumberoo now, and a worker in Clumberoo. And we have an office workers in Halls Creek. So, yeah, so we are. It's a sad thing that we have to extend and become bigger, because obviously the problem's getting bigger. So it's, but we do need to have a lot more support out in the communities, you know, also within the, the courts. More support for victims in court as well, particularly the magistrates' court, where a person is charged with assaulting their partner. There's very little support for that person going through, so quite often they don't turn up to court or withdraw. So that's another area that we're looking at. We're looking at that in consultation with Kimberley Community Legal Centre and the police at the moment. So, yeah, so there's a lot on the horizon for us in regards to our service and what we are hoping to do. But, you know, as you know, the federal government budget came out last night, so we're number crunching at the moment because there has been some money allocated to ACOs. So, I'm working with our national peak, because I'm on our national peak body as well, so we're looking at that as well. So there's a lot happening at the moment, I think.
0: And this is where Jahari comes in as one of those that works supporting clients.
1: Exactly, yeah. Jahari works as the community engagement officer and assists with clients. We actually have social workers or family advocates within our services as well. That does a lot more intensive support with the clients. And Jahari does a lot of community engagement and events.
2: Yeah, and we've got... Also, we've got Aboriginal court advocates too, they can help represent our mob in court, and the family advocates can work with the family. So, and all staff are Aboriginal, so that's even a bigger bonus that we've got our mob working for our mob, and that's always a great thing that we understand each other a lot easier. Language is not a barrier, being an Aboriginal person working with Aboriginal people, you understand the layout of the land, if you like, and then you're able to, I think, assist people a lot better than you would if the services wasn't an Aboriginal service.
1: Yeah, I quite agree with what Jahari is saying in regards to that. We've just did training for court advocates, which is the first in WA, and in fact, I think first in Australia. ALS has the court officers, which work in the criminal jurisdiction, and we've trained our court advocates for the civil jurisdiction. So that's a real bonus. We've got a court advocate here in Broome, that's Carlos Wayner from Clumbrew. He did the training, so it's really good for him. Plus also Donna Rahman, who's court advocates, and she's been doing very well, I believe, in court. She's actually relieving in Carnarvon at the moment. And we've got two court advocates in Kalgoorlie that are doing the court work there, and one in Hedland at the moment. So we're reviewing it in 6 months to see how that's going, and we're then going to be calling for more people to train as court advocates in local communities. I think it's better for the clients, in particularly in child protection matters, in having that support local person who knows what's happening within the communities, within the families, and understanding the process and understand, the court process, that can explain it a lot better than having non-Aboriginal lawyers do it. So it's complements the lawyers. So I think it's a good initiative that we have, and a lot of other states are looking at it at the moment. We've developed the program ourselves, and we are also will be looking at developing the family advocate program, which is, generally social workers, but we have Aboriginal people trained in that area who are not social workers to be able to work with clients in a more holistic and intensive support service that social workers do. So we're developing a program for that. Hopefully be able to train, and we're hoping that we can do some training in actual communities so that we can have local people within the remote communities trained and who can have access to our service.
0: Wow, no wonder events like tomorrow is just so important when you want to get that word out to clients that this is what we can offer you through the Aboriginal Family Legal Services. You've grown quite a bit, and it seems like you've got further growth ahead, Karina. Well done. Thank you for coming in.
2: Thank you, Sandy.
1: Thanks, Sandy, for having us.
0: Oh, thank you, Jahari, as well. Yes. Sounds like you've done your homework. Your boy's been good with that.
2: Mm. Yeah, sometimes. But look, just before I go, I just wanted to say thank you to all the other people that have helped to organise the event. Denise Cox from our office has been great support for me. We've set up a little working group that have put this event together, and the Men's Outreach Service have been absolutely fantastic in supporting this event. And also, you know, Clissa from Brahms has been great. Casey Ellis, the Kimberley Community Legal Service and Legal Aid guys have assisted in the planning process. So, yeah, just like to say thank you to all of the guys out there that have assisted with this. So hopefully tomorrow we get some of the community to turn up and, you know, listen to some good brew music and have a feed. And find out about our services.
0: Well, there shouldn't be any problems. There was a free feed on offer and being entertained by one of Broome's finest singer-songwriter. Sounds fantastic. From 9 to 12 at the Mama Balangian Resource Centre, the Ochre Ribbon event for the Aboriginal Family Legal Services happening then. Be there or be square. Thank you.
2: Thank you.
0: 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Well, local girl.
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0: Tenerina, beautiful track there. Sorrento Moon kind of reminds me of the old boarding school I went to. Yeah, that was nicely set up on a big near the beach there for those that are not too familiar with Perth, just near Hillary's Way. Then again, a lot of us local girls did go there. It was co-ed there with the boys attending. It was always interesting with the types of prowlers we'd get at night. That's a boarding school for you. Bit of fun. How well, being told that you've got skin cancer and fun. I did mention in the intro, we have a lot of very fair visitors visiting the Kimberley region at present, because it's just that time of the year where mornings are glorious and evenings are just so balmy. What could you say with the best weather out there? And a lot of our visitors are from the Northern Hemisphere. Light skin, very light eyes, red hair. That's just some of the traits, I suppose, that can set you up for skin cancers if you're spending a lot of time out in the sun. And then again, locals have always got to be reminded. We've got Corsa Sai with us from the Cancer Council Online. She's the regional educator. Of course, has started recently with the Cancer Council and wants to talk about being sun smart with us. Corsa, hello, welcome.
1: Hi, Sandy. Oh, thank you so much for having me again, and thank you to all the listeners tuning in. But it's amazing to be back and to spread the word about being sun smart here in the Kimberley.
0: Yeah, we have to be sun smart, because what is skin cancer?
1: So skin cancer is, how do I explain this to you? So skin cancer is actually a form of cancer that is on the skin that is caused by sun damage. So what exactly causes skin cancer? Majority of the skin cancers that are caused by overexposure to our UV radiation that we have from the sun. And this can cause DNA damage to skin cells. And if the body can't repair the damage, this can actually develop into a cancer.
0: Do we have a big problem with skin cancer?
1: Yeah, so in Australia has the highest rate of skin cancer in the world, with around 2 in 3 Australians being diagnosed with some form of skin cancer in their lifetime. So in Western Australia specifically, we have more than 1,600 cases of melanoma, which is the most dangerous type of skin cancer, each year. And many more cases of non-melanoma skin cancers are also being diagnosed.
0: What causes skin cancer?
1: So the normal causes of skin cancer is the change to DNA, that damage of our skin cells. So, you know, if we are out in the sun, you know, getting a tan, being exposed to this UV radiation and not looking after our skin, that overexposure to that UV radiation can cause skin cancer.
0: When you talk about UV radiation, what is it?
1: So UV radiation is actually a type of radiation that is an energy emitted from the sun. So the sun has three different types of energy that are emitted. So one is heat or temperature, something we feel, and that's called infrared radiation, whereas sunlight is something that's more visible. So it's a visible light source of energy, whereas UV radiation is something that can't be seen or felt. And this is what can cause skin damage, and it can lead to the result of skin cancer.
0: What do we do to look for skin cancer?
1: So if you notice any sort of symptoms, so the symptoms that we commonly look for when we are trying to see if we have skin cancer is any new spot or mole on your skin. any spot difference from other spots. So like if one of your spots looks slightly different from the others, get that checked out. Any crusty or non-healing sores is also something we look for, or any spots of freckles or any moles changing in size, thickness, color, or shape over a period of weeks or months. So just having a look at our skin, making sure that there's no changes to any of our spots, and if there is, just getting it checked out to ensure that we're clear from skin cancer.
0: It's also good to get your partner involved too, hey, because often
1: definitely.
0: An extra set of eyes can see onto places you normally can't.
1: 100%. Always it's a team effort as well. So just making sure, because skin cancer, it doesn't always happen on exposed skin. So even like areas that are covered, you can also, you know, end up developing skin cancer on those areas as well.
0: Because why is it important to find cancer early, skin cancer?
1: So in Australia specifically, Australia's location, we are located close to the equator, which means our UV radiation levels are more intense. So we also have clear skies, less air pollution, which is amazing, but that also means more UV reaches the Earth's surface. So many people in Australia are also very fair in complexion, have migrated from other countries, and fair skin provides less protection from the sun. So many Australians believe that having a suntan is healthy and is something to aspire to, but in reality, a tan is a sign of skin damage. So we look like lifestyle factors also play a large role, especially here in the Kimberley. We like to go out and do our sports, our running, especially dry season upon us. We're camping, we're out on the beaches more often. So definitely those activities that we do also increases the risk of us getting skin cancer, but there are measures we can take to hopefully reduce that risk.
0: Carl, so I just want to throw a curly one in here. How about Aboriginal mm-hmm. people? Can we get skin cancer?
1: You are at risk of getting skin cancer, just not as common as non-Aboriginal people. So Aboriginal people do have a lower risk, but definitely if you do notice anything different, you should still get it checked out because you can get skin cancer, definitely.
0: Then you'd need to go and look for a medical diagnosis, wouldn't you?
1: Correct. So anytime, anyone, this is for anyone, if you do notice anything different on your skin or a new mole, you know, later stages, definitely get that checked out by any medical professional. If you have, normally it is your doctors, raise it with a nurse or clinician, because we are aware that some areas do not have GPs readily available, but definitely flag it so that you can get put on to then see a doctor to have that checked out for you.
0: And just how fast can skin cancer present itself, or does it work fast?
1: Skin cancer, depending on the type, can progress quite quickly. But yeah, for that one, I'm not exactly sure, if I'm very honest with you, with the time, as I'm not a clinician. But definitely skin cancer does present itself very small initially and can progress. That's why we say within weeks or months, definitely do get it checked out while it's at its smallest level, and then we can intervene as early as possible.
0: Excellent. That's the answer we needed there, Casa. Lovely. Always good to talk about finding cancer early, which has been pretty much our topics of conversation with you in reference to, like one say, finding cancer early means perhaps a longer and a healthier life for someone.
1: Definitely. It's about empowering ourselves to definitely make decisions to help us have, you know, a good outcome in the end and be there for one another.
0: It's a good outcome. I'm glad that we have the privilege of being able to talk to you on interesting issues when it comes to cancer, ask those questions or get the answers that even I'd be too frightened to ask because of the stigma involved with being diagnosed with cancer, often people think it's a death thing.
1: Yes, definitely. There is a lot of stigma around it, and that's why we're here, to break that stigma and say that we're all here for each other, and that the earlier we get onto it, the better it is for everyone, especially yourself.
0: Kosasai, thank you for talking to us once again. I'm sorry you couldn't come in. I know your car's playing up, but you'll get moving again soon.
1: Thank you so much, Sandy. We'll have a chat soon again.
0: Bye for now.
1: Bye.
0: Kosasai from the Cancer Council here in Broome. She's the regional educator that gets out and about, and we've been talking about SunSmart today, and finding cancers early. It's important that we do examine ourselves from time to time. We're at the tail end of the program. For those of you getting out further with travels, have a great day. Those road conditions, grab them off the Department of Main Roads website, or pop onto the local shires websites. They've got a lot posted there if you're going to be heading back and beyond. Lucky you, getting out and about around the Kimberley. Safe travels, safe travels. Hang. We'll talk again tomorrow.
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0: federal government hands down its latest budget, and a planned Trump Tower in the Gold Coast has been scrapped. Hey there, Harrison Peterson here from NIRS News, coming to you from the lands of the Yuggera and Turrbal peoples. $1.2 billion. That's how much money from the federal budget is being put into programs and services that'll help close the gap over the next 5 years. That's just one of the areas of focus handed down last night. The budget's also included $32 million towards lowering the price of groceries across 225 remote stores. Over $218 million is being set aside to create 40 organizations designed to end family, domestic, and sexual violence in Indigenous communities.
1: So that's really critical. We're just very concerned in terms of what we see with our First Nations women and children in terms of safety. And so we wanted to make sure that that was there. And that included funding for 13 Yarn, where people can ring into 13 Yarn with any concerns or, you know, any issues that they wish to discuss.
0: Malindiri McCarthy there, the Federal Minister for Indigenous Australians. Sticking with the budget, the budget's biggest cost of living measure to help struggling families won't be here for another 2 years. That's a reaction from the Australian Council of Social Services to last night's federal budget. It says it won't help people on minimum wage struggling now. CEO Cassandra Goldie says the tax offset also only applies to a working wage.
2: If you're a person on the JobSeeker payment, if you're on youth allowance, disability support pension, you won't get any help at all. And so we're spending now $3 billion on another tax cut, which will help people right up the income scale, and yet nothing in this budget for people on the very lowest incomes. And so we think that was the wrong call.
0: Over 13 million people are expected to benefit from the announcement. The tax offset increases the amount of your wage that is tax-free. There will be a partial ban on gambling ads on TV and radio, and a restriction on promotions at stadiums and on sport jumpers. There'll also be rules for opting out of ads online. That's the federal government's response to the landmark parliamentary report on gambling reforms by late Labor MP Peter Murphy in 2023. Anti-gambling advocates say it falls short of the 31 recommendations that were in the report.
3: What the Prime Minister's recommended is only a half measure, a timid response. It doesn't solve the problem of protecting kids.
0: That was Tim Costello from the Alliance for Gambling Reform on the ABC. Plans to build what would have been Australia's tallest skyscraper have crumbled. The Trump Organization has pulled out of a plan to build a 91-story building on the Gold Coast. A spokeswoman for the organization says the business behind the project, Altus Property Group, didn't meet the financial obligations needed to build the tower. Gold Coast Mayor Tom Tate says Altus hasn't lodged an application to the city's council. The annual Eurovision Song Contest has started in Austria amid an ongoing boycott.

0: while Dutch broadcaster Avrotros says it believes Israel was using Eurovision as a political instrument. During Israel's performance in the song contest, a pro-Palestine activist was thrown out for shouting. Meanwhile, Australia's entry into the competition, Delta Goodrum, is due to perform in the semi-finals at 5 a.m. Friday morning. Former Carlton coach Michael Voss has revealed he met with his manager to discuss his future ahead of Friday's game against the Brisbane Lions. His resignation was announced yesterday after a poor start to the season. Voss has told the AFL he knew it was time to move on.
1: I've just been feeling, particularly the last week, that it was time. And why that conversation was important was because I didn't want the result, whether we got the result done or we didn't get the result done, to really be the emotional or acute response to change my opinion or change my mind.
0: And that's the latest from NIRS News.
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Hey, Bill and Gunn, and welcome to Black Lord Tribal Edition. Murumu here with you today as we travel right across the world via the internet and the, I guess, the airwaves, wherever you are listening to the program. Thank you for joining us. Ginyara, Tony Abbott's had some spectacular moments in Australian politics, you know, lifestyle choices and his comments on Indigenous affairs and things like that. But now he's made some new ones and it seems to have landed him in some sort of hot water as well. Hey, Bill and Gunn, and welcome to Black Lord Tribal Edition. Murumu here with you today as we travel right across the world via the internet and the, I guess, the airwaves, wherever you are listening to the program. Thank you for joining us. It's a little bit of an interesting program today. We've got Yirilim and Ginyara here today to talk about a few things. We're also going to hear from Dr. Professor Irene Watson, who recently spoke at a standing committee on Aboriginal and Torres Strait Islander affairs. That happened, I think, on last week sometime, late last week. It'll be interesting to hear from what she has to say. She's written a few books and papers and things like that. But anyway, welcome to the show. Big up for the supporters of Indigenous Broadcasting. We've got Troy's Rubbish Removal, the iTech Group, and IndigenousDesigner.com, and our friends at Bumbaripa Media 98.7 FM and the National Indigenous Radio Service. And but first of all, we're going to go to Ginyara. Ginyara, Tony Abbott's had some spectacular moments in Australian politics, you know, lifestyle choices and his comments on Indigenous affairs and things like that. But now he's made some new ones and it seems to have landed him in some sort of hot water.

0: as well?
1: Well, from my opinion, he's trying to make political mileage out of the sad affairs that happened over in Alice Springs recently, you know, with the little child being murdered and all sorts of things happening there. So he's trying to make political mileage out of a very sad situation. And he's saying that it's the culture. It's the you know, we can't even mention, you know, people's names because of the culture. But hang on, let's go back a few years to about 2010. And Tony Abbott, in a speech to Parliament, when he was only just the minister and not the Prime Minister, he made a speech about when two nations become one, just like a treaty formed, you know, the Treaty of Waitangi formed New Zealand. Well, so what he's saying there is we're still not unified as a nation, as there's no social cohesion, there's no singular Australia, you know, that's out there, because there's coexisting sovereignty. You know, there's this other group out there who are not part of Australia, and yet he goes into this little bit of a Substack issue talking about we should be all one. You know, how do we understand what's going on? We're all one nation. Yet, you know, only 15 years ago he said we're not. And that there sort of now is very confusing as to, you know, Tony's position. You know, he says, well, you know, you're on a plane and you're coming into some town and they got to name the Aboriginal owners of the place and, oh, that's not unifying. And then so he goes on and on and on about this, you know. We've got to be unified to one. You know, this is the problem. And it's got a lot of background to this, you know. Why are we a multi-sovereign nation here? Why isn't multi-sovereignty still on the country, you know, because you go back to 1900. Well, actually, in Tony's speech back in 2010, he said this is something that should have been done 100 years ago or 200 years ago. I wonder what he was talking about. He was talking about the word treaty. Now, John Howard said you can't treaty with yourself. A nation cannot do a treaty with itself. And he's dead right. But this here now mentioning about, oh, well, we're now going to be unified as one because of the death of a child. Let's have a think about what would have been the punishment for the perpetrator of that crime under the other sovereignty, the other law that still exists out there. And it's a lot more serious than, you know, just a you know, a slap on the wrist and put in jail for a few years. But Tony is making political mileage out of this, and I've got a feeling that it's because the One Nation rise is building. You know, in the election in Farrer recently, where Pauline Hanson, One Nation Party, really cleaned up the Liberal Party. And I think the Liberal Party's in all sorts of disarray because of that. Well, Tony's now trying to get on the back of that issue and say, yeah, now, look, we've got to be unified as one, like what Pauline's been saying. Pauline has no idea or no understanding of what the real issues are, which is sad in a way. But you see how this they're playing with the sad state of affairs, you know, that's going on. And yet we're going to say that these people aren't capable of self-determination. They aren't capable of looking after themselves. How about we look after them, being very, very patronising?
0: Yeah, I find it his position a little bit soft in that if he's going to have any reservations about Indigenous naming conventions or whatever, then what's his view on Palestinian or Jewish naming conventions inside of Australia, for example? So, you know, you can say that, you know, we're united if we, whatever his position is, but ultimately it's a multicultural society. You know, the Chinese have a huge influence inside of Australia because, you know, they've been here since the 1800s in terms of when the gold was discovered and many other things. So, you know, there are people and race of peoples that have made up what is modern day Australia, and the foundation of that is obviously the Aboriginal people themselves. So I find it very, very difficult understanding where he's coming from, but it is literally political opportunism. It's probably not its finest.
1: Oh, very, very much not at its finest. It's actually a disgrace to show that the so-called great Australian nation will play upon for political gain, will play upon the death of a child. And that's terrible. You know, that should be called out in every single way, shape and form. It's not right. When you talk about going back, why is there this situation? The situation is a coexisting sovereignty. What happened in the very start, you know, which is why they brought in the Franchise Act 1902, was to stop the people of non-British descent, you know, that couldn't speak English from getting into here. So they brought about this, but also the Aboriginal people. Oh, yous aren't white. Hang on a sec. Of course they're not white because yous come in here as white fellas. And this was going to be the homeland of the British in the South Pacific. Remember that statement by Prime Minister Curtin in 1941? This is the homeland in the South Pacific of people of British race. That's the white fellas. Remember the White Australia policy. If you're not white, you don't fit into Australia. That's why the Aboriginal people were left out. Let's go to the Boer War, you know, 1895, somewhere there to 1900. They took Aboriginal trackers over there from here. They took Aboriginal trackers over to participate in the Boer War, and they did a good job. Look, I take my hat off to them people. They done a good job. But when it was over, what happened? The white fellas come back, and they left the Aboriginal people there. Why? Because they weren't white. They were there. They were black fellas. So we can't bring them back into the white Australia. Let's go back to World War II. You know, when after all the shooting was done, and they brought them all home, all the white fellas got land. You know, they got the settler blocks, these military settler blocks, to go and build up their stuff on. What did the black fella get? He got nothing. So we're talking about black and white colour now. We're talking about race. And that's terrible. Now, what Tony Abbott was talking about in 2010 was that these Aboriginal people are still here and their sovereignty is still here, and we need to do a treaty to unify Australia into one. Now, I want someone to explain to me between 2010 and today where the treaty was done to unify Australia as one. We said back then it was multiple nations, so two nations have got to become one like New Zealand, the Treaty of Waitangi. What part did I miss? You know, I've missed something somewhere between then. So in the last 16 years, I've missed something. And I want to see where that treaty is so I can read it, so it can become one. So Tony Abbott can get up, stand up on his platform and say, well, we got to be all unified now. We all got to be one. This is where we are, you know. And so they're only political grandstanding this to try and catch up to the Pauline Hanson vote, which is rather sad because Pauline just doesn't understand properly. She thinks this is the homeland of the Australians. It's not the homeland of the Australians yet until there's a treaty in place.
0: Yerilum, I'll bring you in here because obviously when people don't understand something, they either are afraid of it or try and kill it off. And, you know, when I think we see that in – it's quite a natural thing in terms of new human nature. It doesn't necessarily make it right, but this is – if it is political point scoring, it's terrible. And anything that – Tony Abbott or has done in his life to advancing Indigenous people. I remember he used to go to work gangs to Arakoon to help once or twice a year up there and things like that, but sort of puts it into a bad limelight if in fact that's what he's doing. But it's not surprising at all that this type of behaviour is. I mean, it'd be great to get context from you. Obviously, talking to him on the program would be awesome, but to actually explain himself.
2: Well, yeah, so much of it is still tied to white privilege, you know, those two words that apparently don't exist in the white world, but the ability to look at a situation where there is, you know, we're talking about, you know, multiple sovereignties here, and you've got the likes of people saying that's unified, but it's the unification really means that it's you come under us. It's not anything that's discussed and jointly arrived at. It's, you know, you become one of us, and that's what the unification really does mean. So, you know, realistically, Ganyara, yeah, sure, those things were said then, and, you know, not much has changed, obviously, because there's no treaties, but as far as they're concerned, we're unified because they've got everybody with Australian identifications.
1: Well.
2: Except us.
1: Well, most people have got the Australian identification. I hold both. I'm using both. I understand it. What about those who don't understand it? All of a sudden they're bought into a system where they're using something they don't have a clue about. You know, they're not understanding how they fit it into Australia. You know, you got the likes of, you know, Professor Megan Davis. She's using the Australian identity very well, and she's doing very well out of it, and rightly so. You know, Pauline Hanson's using the Australian identity. She fits in very well, although she's, you know, causing a few headaches to the major parties at present. But it would be nice if they could all sit down together and come to the office. Let's have a yarn. Let's have a say, what's going on, Tony? What do you mean with what you wrote here? Pauline, what do you mean we've got to be unified? Pauline, what do you mean we can't have, you know, welcome to country? Because even Tony mentioned the welcome to country is wearing very thin. You know, we're saying like a welcome to country has got to be done of someone of Aboriginal identity, not the colour of them. If they hold an Aboriginal identity based on the sovereignty that coexists with Australia, not the Australian identity. It's a whole different world altogether then.
0: When we talk about the persistence of the colonial mindset or ideology, you know, this really does come back to what I think, like Professor Irene Watson, will talk about in the second part of the program. But it really does come to the point about what. You know, while the Mabo, because you can say the Mabo decision sort of highlighted the what we're talking about today, but it sort of has reinforced that framework that keeps people inside that from expressing or as a barrier to self-determination. But at the same time, Australia has to be seen as this modern, evolving representative organ. And if it's excluding Indigenous peoples and not trying to address it with naming conventions and everything else, then it is going to be seen for what it is, and that is this white foundation that we mentioned earlier with all these Prime Minister views and Curtin and Isaac Isaacson and all that kind of nonsense. So they're sort of stuck in between a rock and a hard place, where they can't, you know, I'm not saying that every Australian is racist because they're not. I know many good people. Yeah, exactly. In and around the place that are decent human beings. So, but it does make it difficult, and they're sort of stuck with this, especially the conservative part of the Australian political system, whereas, you know, the Labor and the Greens are more adoptive of Indigenous rights and all this kind of stuff. Well, they talk about it a lot more, let's say. But Australia as a whole fails to deliver on that. It's something that only we can do in terms of the tribe, in terms of self-determination, exercising everything that is Indigenous, Yidinji in this case, has to come from this office and this constitution and this legal personality that is created for that specific purpose.
1: It stems from one thing. People don't understand the legal identity. They don't understand the science of law. They've got no idea about that. They think they are that person. That person is them come hell or high water. Where is that person created? Where is it? Well, it's created by the Commonwealth of Australia. So you've got no other choice that to use that to be seen politically and legally inside Australia. There's no other choice. You can't use the Yidinji one or the Kunjin one or anything like that. You've got to use your Australian one. That's the only way you can participate. How do you get a bank account? You've got to use the Australian birth certificate. You've got to use everything to participate in Australia. But Australia, this is where it goes wrong. Australia doesn't have the right to have its stuff here, which is why Tony mentioned in 2010 we need to do a treaty. You know, we've got to do a treaty, but how can we do a treaty if we're all Australians? That's what John Howard said. We can't do a treaty as Australians. We've got to do a treaty as in your proper standing and capacity, as your legal identity of your Aboriginal nation, of the sovereignty that coexists. And, you know, they talk about this little baby being murdered. And look, once again, it's a terrible state of affairs. It really shocked me as to, you know, what really had taken place. Don't use the little baby as the political football to score a few points. You know, Tony, when he made that, there's no other way of reading that article of other than he's using that as the reason for this little baby to be killed or his child to be killed. And it's the culture, you know, don't mention that. That was wrong 100%. Totally disgraceful, you know. Don't put it that way. You could leave that part out. and say that that child wasn't killed because of that reason. But we need to address the reasoning in Australia and talk common sense and don't gain political mileage out of it. So we can talk about what's going on. What really is the state of play here? Why do most Australians, and look, you talk about the political landscape. I talk to everyone, you know, about what's going on. And they say, oh, Anthony Albanese's this, he's the Labor is terrible. We've got to get rid of Labor. We got that. So it's so shocking. They're destroying our world. You know, we're going to run out of fuel. We're going to have all sorts of issues. That's not the case. You know, don't get sucked into that. Understand what's going on and actually who's oil. You know, they're talking about, are we going to put more oil fields into Australia and suck more oil out of the ground? Hang on. Whose land are those oil fields upon? Are they on Australia's territory? Because Australia has no substance to where it can put its constitution. It was here illegally. It's here unlawfully. It didn't gain what Tony said back in 2010. It didn't gain the foothold to put their constitution on as an Australian group, one unified nation. Now, I know Jacinda Price made a comment recently, or going back 6 or 8 months, that the Aboriginal people must be grateful, absolutely grateful for what the white fellow had brought along. There was that Victorian MP said the same thing. We've got to be grateful to have running water. The creeks were running well before the white fella come. And it was clean water and it was unpolluted and they had all their resources. And they had the best of best foods laid on, you know. How can you say that? And if it's not gaining mileage or making a degrading comment, you know, you talk about Australia as multicultural. It is multicultural. There are now Asian people here. There are now Italian people. There are Greeks. There are everyone here. And that's the Australian unified position. But it doesn't include the Aboriginal people because they were left out of the founding document. They said, no, yous were here first, and we come in and made you become British subjects. But did they tell any Aboriginal bloke, man, woman or child, that you're a British subject? Or do they try and exterminate them? We'll give them the pillow to die upon, the soft pillow, so they can rest their head to die. Then that didn't work. And then we shall now take their children, the genocide, the stolen generation. Hang on a sec, what was that about? Then it was the stolen wages. It was one thing after another. Then all of a sudden they realised, well, we're trying to assimilate them. We'll try and bring them into our world. Why? Why do you need to bring us in now? What was not suitable back then that makes it suitable now without a treaty? And this is where the foundational problem is. Even with, you know, you mentioned Dr. Irene Watson there, or Professor Irene Watson. She's inside Australia. She's representing the Aboriginal Australian inside there. You know, there isn't room for that. You're either all Australians or you're not all Australians. And what's the idea of having the segregated group, which is what The Voice was about, where they'll get some special say in Parliament? That's not right. Why should one group of Australians get some say in Parliament when they're really trying to address the gap, which is the lack of a treaty? That's what they're trying to address.
0: Yeah. Yirrkala, any calls, like we hear from like Indigenous academics or leaders asking for structural change inside of Australia, is that wishful thinking in that they can change what has already been cast or set before? Or is sovereignty the easier way, despite its, you know, the difficulties in establishing position and all that kind of stuff?
2: No, about the easy way, but it's the right way. That's definitely for sure. And of course, if you go down the path of a treaty, it enables the party that has culture to guide the party that hasn't. Because, you know, for there to be culture, there requires morality and wisdom. And that's just not something that exists in Australia. We wouldn't be having this discussion if it did exist. It's definitely the right path to go, because you would have the likes of Yidinji, you know, creating a treaty and offering it to Australia and then guiding Australia on how best to manage daily affairs, you know, not necessarily micromanaging, but macromanaging the whole issues of how to handle country, how to deal with all the problems that's been created by the society that's been constructed here in the last couple of 100 years. So, yeah, I think it's the best way forward.
0: Kenyara, what Yirrkala just said then is interesting, because currently when you look at the governance models and the Indigenous, institutions inside of Australia, there are Indigenous voices there, but they are heavily regulated, and that's where it's a little bit different from obviously what Yidinji is doing as opposed to what the Commonwealth of Australia has and the states. So it's really rather than trying to control the Indigenous voice, the sovereignty that we talk about is actually exercising that to its fullest, you know, authority. And that's where I think that that overhaul or calls for change inside of Australia will really suffer, because it still won't be – like Indigenous voices won't be the lead voice, so to speak. It'll always be subject to some sort of statutory authority or some legislation that has hundreds of years in advance of putting them relegating their priorities and interests at the bottom.
1: It's all about the establishment that's here already. It's been here for so long now. Everyone likes to think it is the only one in town. It's the only game in town. But it's not. They mentioned in the Uluru Statement from the Heart that there's many games in town. There's this coexisting sovereignty. What's this coexisting sovereignty all about? So sovereignty is about the recognition of systems of law, this authority that derives, you know, and native title determinations do that quite well. You know, in the Mabo decision there, they said that the Aboriginals up there, or the Islander people, had this connection to country and hadn't gone away. Hang on a sec, you've got a connection to country. How'd you get that connection to country? By law, by their law, by authority of the Meerum people. That's rather odd to say that the Australian nation didn't create that land title that they can now see. All of a sudden a group has authority, and it's recognised in Yidinji stuff, you know, that Yidinji had a system of land tenure, a system of authority and decision-making, a system of, you know, solving the issues that arise in a modern society. And that's what I keep saying, you know, it's that group there has to be in their correct law and capacity to do a treaty with Australia. And we wouldn't have these issues where, you know, Tony Abbott, being an ex-prime minister who said back in 2010 that there were this other group and we've got to unify, is now claiming that we can sort this out and become a unified nation. And I tell you what, it would be the only modern UN member state that would have a proper control over territory, because everywhere around the world, especially where the colonial world has been or has gone, they just asserted and pushed their law upon the Aboriginal people of each area. Now, if we'd done a proper deal, proper treaty in capacity, which is what John Howard was talking about, you can't do it yourself, this would be the only UN member state that would have that standing.
0: 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We'll be back after the break.
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4: 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Oof, let's go. A Black Britney Spears.
0: Yeah, welcome back to the show. Earlier we spoke about Professor Irene Watson giving evidence or a more contribution at a recent Standing Committee on Aboriginal and Torres Strait Islander Issues. We're going to play some of that. In terms of what she's talking about, she talks about what we touched on earlier about the racist foundation at law, the persistence of colonial ideology, barriers to self-determination, and the need for fundamental change and the hope that still exists inside of Australia. So let's take a listen to her submission.
5: So, although the committee does not require you to give evidence under oath, I should advise you that this hearing is a legal proceeding of the Parliament and therefore has the same standing as proceedings of the respective houses. The giving of false or misleading evidence is a serious matter and may be regarded as a contempt of Parliament. The evidence given today will be recorded by Hansard and attracts parliamentary privilege and is being broadcast live. I now invite you to make a brief opening statement, if you have one.
6: I'll draw from a summary from my submission, and largely what I covered in that submission and what I'd like to bring to this inquiry is a focus on the nature and impact of racism from a colonial legal history perspective up until current times. My perspective on that is that how we began the colony of Australia and the impact of that still lives with us today. The colonial foundation and the very nature of racism is found in the principle, the founding principle of what we now call Australia, is found in Terra Nullius. And that principle, as we would all be aware of, or should be aware of, invoked the idea that the land could be stolen, the people could be dispossessed, and that there would be no crime of genocide based on the idea that our capacity as peoples, we did not exist as members of the human race, and nor did our legal systems and our systems of governance. I think that that's the founding racist principle upon which Australia has been established, and it's important for us to continue to unravel the problematic of that. The imperial colonial British assumption of no title to Aboriginal lands was sanctioned by ideologies, that is, that Aboriginal peoples were backward, uncivilised, and therefore unfit to own land. So this is embedded in the principle, the growing international law principle of Terra Nullius. So this racist ideology provided the British with the legitimacy for the foundation of their first of their colony, Australia. And leading to the Crown's underlying title to Aboriginal lands was assumed and taken up. That's the current position today. As I argued, legal history is forever present with us. The hundreds of First Nations ancient relationships to land simply became Crown title. All of this was, of course, only affected by the long-sustained force of the British military and paramilitary campaigns across the continent. Across Australia, legal history, there has not ever been, there's been no cessation of or agreement to cede Aboriginal sovereignty and no consent to dispossession and genocide of Aboriginal peoples, and importantly, the ecocide of our country. The impact of this foundational racism is intergenerational trauma and the devastation of country, all of which is systemic and inhabits all areas of Australian society. First Nations experiences of racism continue as Australian law does not provide First Peoples rights to self-determination and human rights protections are weak. The Australian Constitution still embeds principles which support a White Australia foundation. Racism remains embedded. The decisions such as the High Court decision in Mabo did not reject Terra Nullius, even though it's much marketed and noted as a rejection of Terra Nullius. But what it did do was further assimilate country into colonial frameworks. We are left with no protection for country and no acknowledgement of our relational systems of law and governance. The right to self-determination, in particular, our right to representation as First Peoples, is not a free process. It is denied by colonial frameworks that will not enable our free, prior and informed consent to determine all which impacts our lives. Frameworks which purport to represent First Peoples sit inside, for example, electoral boundaries rather than ancient traditional ones. While our system of relationality and Aboriginal knowledges is absent from any process of representation. Instead, we are producing and exposed to a form of manufactured consent that occurs from within colonial frameworks. A proper and truthful Aboriginal knowledges framework should be deployed in any future work, and as has been noted by the UN, and in particular in the UN treaty study by Miguel Martinez. Those Aboriginal frameworks already exist within and across First Peoples communities and are grounded in the local knowledge and experiences of First Peoples across this continent. A new way forward is imperative. It should be informed by proper Aboriginal ways. You'll note that I didn't make any recommendations in my submission because The point I'm making is the legal history of Terra Nullius and its impact on us as peoples is so ever-present that I would invite us to have a discussion. That is it even possible for us to make recommendations that will be heard? I mean, I've been working in this space as a First Peoples activist, as a legal academic for 50 years or more. And I've seen recommendation upon recommendation upon recommendation upon recommendation fall apart while our communities have struggled to build from their own genius and ancient knowledges, programs and communities that they know will work, and to see them fragmented and disappear before our eyes. So I'll end on that point, and thank you for the opportunity to present, and I look forward to your questions, and I hope I can answer them in a way that is of benefit to our First Peoples across this country who are so well deserving of a change. Thank you.
5: Thank you very much. We'll proceed to questions and we'll start with Senator Thorpe.
7: Thank you, Chair. And thank you for appearing today, Professor. You argue that the whole foundational nature of so-called Australian law is false and racist, as it's based on the premise that our inherent rights as First Peoples to country are lesser than those to the Crown. Can you provide some examples of how this racist foundational nature continues to this day?
6: Well, the fact that our collective identities as First Peoples is not acknowledged. The fact that our relational connection to country is not acknowledged in law. There are many examples, but the collective nature of Aboriginal peoples being is problematic for the Australian legal system, which is based on, you know, individual neoliberal principles that uphold a very different way of being to Aboriginal peoples. It's ever present across so many different aspects of Australian society. But I think the point is that the possibility of Aboriginal ways of being, of being ourselves, of being First Peoples, of exercising self-determination, is impossible in the within the current colonial framework. There's simply no space for that to occur.
7: Hmm. So how can we escape the racist colonial framework, which is literally encompassing everything and killing us?
6: How can we escape it? Well, I'd like to be hopeful, and I am hopeful, because as an Aboriginal, senior Aboriginal woman, we have a responsibility and obligation to future generations in terms of our visions for the future. I think that we have to begin again, and this isn't just coming from a First Nations perspective. This is a global perspective. You know, there's a global disorder in regard to caring for people and caring for country. And I'm not moving away from our position here in Australia, which is critical and close to my heart, for an absolute critical need for us to respond. But we need to understand that the question of racism is so embedded that it is our foundation, and that's a first step of growing that awareness that it is so embedded that it is what it's that very framework that we operate within, a very racist colonialist framework that is normalised, with the expectation that we continue to function as peoples and function with the obligations to care for people and care for country within a framework that is really impossible for us to function and carry out those obligations. So that very mindset must change. Mm. And that's why, as I said, I'm reluctant to, you know, a simple recommendation such as a recognition campaign is not going to take us there. There has to be and this is the impossibility, you know, people would think, well, this is a completely mad proposition. But not really, because unless we and Australian society and global societies really rethink how we currently govern and these colonial governance mechanisms are left intact, we'll be back here again in 50 years' time. If we've got 50 years' time left on the planet, we'll be having the same discussion in 50 years' time. And also, if the planet survives, and if there are any Aboriginal peoples in a position where we can continue this discussion, there needs to be fundamental change. Difficult, impossible, because we have a current government and a current political system that has no awareness of the deep level of racism which is embedded in these very institutions.
8: I just have a final question. We've had a lot of submissions that talk about the harms of the referendum and the ongoing harms, the before, during and after harms of that referendum. Is that part of the, in your view, the ongoing violent systemic racism that the government actually even decided to go down that path knowing that we live in a racist country?
6: Well, I think it's a mechanism and a process that was not a resolution, not a solution. That was clear from the start for me. I've written about this. The problematic of constitutional recognition. And yes, that's just another example of an ineffective way to proceed, an ineffective track, in my view, to follow.
8: Thank you.
6: And one that really leads us into, you know, we have to ask the question at the end of that track, to what extent will Aboriginal peoples be empowered to become self-determining.
9: Thank you.
10: Ms. Cook.
11: Thank you, Professor Watson, for your submission and evidence today. I've heard what you've said about racism being embedded at our very foundation, and I've also heard what you've said about the difficulty in making recommendations. What have you seen over the decades, I guess, that you've been thinking about and writing about these things? Have you seen things that have given you hope? Or are there areas where you've seen the least progress made? I don't want to ask you for recommendations specifically, but I'm hoping that you've got some insights you can share with us that might guide us when we do ultimately need to provide some recommendations at the end of this inquiry.
6: I think Aboriginal resilience is, and seeing it and knowing what that is in the context of two centuries of a violent colonial racist impact upon First Peoples. I think the resilience that Aboriginal peoples have shown and the fact that we have survived and that Aboriginal knowledges and Aboriginal frameworks to some extent remain intact gives me hope. And I think it's an opportunity for for all peoples to pause and think about that, to think about how after two centuries we're looking at a map of Australia, but if we look at the Aboriginal map of Australia and the diversity of that Aboriginal Australia of 500 different languages and the fact that we're recovering that. So what gives me hope is the possibility of recovery. And why is recovery critical? Because we know all evidence shows that the path to Aboriginal recovery is also one of healing, healing many of the inflictions of racism today.
11: And do you feel that that journey of healing and recovery, what role does truth-telling have in that?
6: Well, truth-telling is important. As my mother grew me up, as truth being core to our existence and the way that it has come out, and it's a conversation that's broadly spread across Aboriginal Australia. But again, I don't... I think that if we're going to do truth-telling and if we are committed to truth-telling and really moving forward in a way that doesn't collapse into more of the same, it needs to be truth-telling that's done within an Aboriginal framework. We need to think about all of the recommendations from the past and all of the initiatives from the past, how they've continued to be framed within a colonialist framework. How might we do truth-telling in a way that Aboriginal peoples are able to centre the truth, centre the process, and that it's the process that's also safe for individuals in our communities to tell that truth?
11: Thank you so much.
9: Thank you. Senator Little.
10: Thank you, Professor Watson. We exist in Australia under one law, and as parliamentarians, certainly at the Commonwealth level, our job is to be legislators and for the courts and others to apply that. My question goes to where in the system from legislation to application is the greatest opportunity for disruption that gets better outcomes?
6: Sorry, could you just repeat that? I'm having trouble hearing.
10: Where is the... do you want me to start from the start?
6: If you can.
10: Okay. So we exist in Australia under one law. We as parliamentarians at the Commonwealth level are effectively legislators, and then it is for everyone else down the chain to apply that as appropriate. And then from that legislation, people build systems and processes and policies. Where is the greatest opportunity for disruption that gets better, more equitable outcomes?
6: Well, there's a question, isn't there, for disruption to improve outcomes. Well, to what extent does Parliament have an appetite? I know that this is an appetite for becoming more aware of the very foundational nature of the unlawful foundational racist nature of Australia. And I think until we really open up that door and that discussion, then we're in a deadlock of operating within the current framework, which, look, I think we've got substantial evidence. There's been, you know, two centuries of the colonisation of First Peoples, the evidence is clear what that impact has had. At what point can we interrupt that? I think, as I said, and to repeat again, that we need to develop an appetite, and I don't have much hope for that with current government directions. An appetite to think about the way we are governed and to think about the very foundational nature. Because it's a little bit like a cracked foundation in a home and everything is falling apart. And, you know, we think we could just fix it by, you know, fixing the cracks. Do we do that? Or do we need to dismantle and begin again? I think it's that kind of question. But I'm not sure this country and the way we are governed has an appetite for that. But that's my honest response.
0: And that was Professor Irene Watson there giving some evidence at the Standing Committee on Aboriginal and Torres Strait Islander Issues. You're listening to Black Law Tribal Edition, thanks to our friends at Troy's Rubbish Removal, the iTech Group, and indigenousdesigner.com. We'll be back after the break for some final comments.
12: Yeah, it's Truth from REB, representing the far north. Tune in to be.

0: Need a vacate to the seat. Well, welcome back to the show. Some final comments. Yurilum, I'll go to you first about obviously the things we've spoken about today. But, you know, that cultural element to things and the wisdom of the elders, that's not being necessarily put as the lead item inside of Australia. It's up for the tribes and their governments to take harness of that. I don't think Australia's going to give it to anybody on a silver platter. It's like IKEA furniture. You got to work it out for yourself or whatever it may be. There's instructions there, but no one's going to show you how to put it all together.
1: No. And, you know, that's why Yidinja remains as it is, offering that help to anybody who wants to go down that path, because it does take a fair bit to sort of come to terms with some form of interface so that you can deal with the Australian government from your own nation. So we are here to help.
0: Kanyara, I think it's really important to stress that what you're saying about Australia can't just keep politicising certain elements of society. We've seen the political football of Aboriginal people before, when the Mabo situation was native title, you know, they're going to steal your houses and all that kind of stuff. We saw the African crime gangs and the Asian hordes. It just goes from different elements inside of Australia, but never the white fellas or the Brits, you know. So I think to help solve that, what we're doing here is really important, because Australia's probably sick of it as well, which is why One Nation is on the rise. And, you know, there's some interesting characters in that movement, and there's people that I know who are leaning towards that side of things. So I wouldn't say everyone's bad that's going there, but they do want solution and answers that the Australian political system isn't actually providing. It's, and on top of that, everything that's happening around in the world at the moment, it seems to be bottlenecking into some sort of pressurised container that really could easily spill. The white nationalism on the rise. You've got other things happening around Australia in terms of religious differences. But it's going to be interesting to see how the Indigenous peoples actually take back what is there and use it in a way that can maintain peace, order and good government.
2: It's up to the Aboriginal people to do this, by the way. Now, it'd be nice, you know, you talk about the rise in crime. You know, there was a bit of an article in the Cairns Post recently about some juveniles that stole a car down Gordonvale Way or down south Innisfail, and they come roaring up the road, and I think they found the car in Grove Street, somewhere over there. But the way the newspaper portrayed the story, and I read the comments about what's being said there by the viewers of that article, shows the colour of their skin. Oh, they've got to be blackfellas. Only blackfellas steal cars. You know, this is the mindset of the greater Australian nation. I'm not saying all Australians are racist by a long shot. A lot do like, you know, the Aboriginal people, and they do need a solution, but it's because of the rise of One Nation. It's because of this comment by Tony Abbott. Dr. Irene Watson, you know, well, I think she's now a professor, whatever. When you look at that, she is an Indigenous Australian. She's using the Aboriginal identity for gain inside a system where they actually pander to that. Now, if she was very much against Australia doing a treaty, if she was trying to do better like what we're doing, we don't get any mileage inside Australia. I tell you now, we get no mileage, nothing at all, because we're trying to do something that's slightly different that secures the foundation of Australia. But she's happy to roll along with, you know, she's saying the right thing, but she's happy to roll along with the money that comes from the Aboriginal or goes to the Aboriginal industry. Look at this money. This is what Pauline Hanson's on about. The money that is given to there is being wasted. You know, Pauline played mileage on the death of this little child as well. You know, look at the camp that those people are living in. You know, this is all stemming back to we got to do better. But how can we do better if we're all going to be Australians and we can never sort the mess out?
0: Just a quick message or reflection on the US government. Sorry if I'm chucking you on the spot here, but also releasing the fact that there's UFOs and alien life forms that are present at the moment.
2: we're the aliens. An alien is someone not of your country. I often laugh when I see that. How do I know what's out there? I don't know, but we are alien. We're alien to Australia, just as we are alien to the US, you know. Understand the language and the science of law, and you'll understand so much, you know, that's being used. But really, you're just throwing me with the UFO
0: that's
2: stuff.
0: All right. We can address that next week.
3: Legal but, or extraterrestrial.
0: Yeah. Exactly. So anyway, thank you very much, guys.
4: What does the federal budget mean for Aboriginal and Torres Strait Islanders? And details about the Northern Territory's government's review into its child protection system. Hey there, Harrison Peterson here from NIRS News, coming to you from the lands of the Yuggera and Turrbal peoples. By focusing on cost of living and housing, the federal budget will help Aboriginal and Torres Strait Islanders across the country. That's according to Malindiri McCarthy, the Federal Minister for Indigenous Australians.
5: So we're delivering a new $250 tax cut for every worker because we know that cost of living is our number one priority. So our combined tax cuts will put around $2,800 back into the pockets of all Australians on the average income. And we're looking at, you know, homes and building more homes and having the opportunity for people to buy their own homes. So that's around 75,000 more Australians.
4: Stolen Generation survivors will be able to keep their repatriation payments when they enter aged care. That's from last night's budget, which made the Stolen Generation survivors exempt from aged care means testing.
6: It's something that I put to the Senate floor and asked to be changed about a month ago and have advocated since with the peak body for Aboriginal aged care. And it was good to see in the budget last night that our elders who are stolen gen will get to keep their stolen gen payment as well as not be penalised with their aged care payment.
4: That's Independent Senator Lydia Thorpe. Tax changes announced in the federal budget aren't being supported by the federal opposition. Last night, the federal budget flagged changes to negative gearing and the 50% capital gains discount. Treasurer Jim Chalmers says the changes aim to have investors invest less in existing homes and start funding new builds. The opposition's Treasury spokesperson Tim Wilson has told SBS the changes will hurt first home buyers.
7: Under their own government documents, these new taxes will actually lead to 35,000 fewer homes being built across the decade. Their own documents admit that it will lead to higher rents. People who want to go and buy their first home tend to rent beforehand and they're going to be kneecapped on their journey. The higher taxes on capital gains will mean that people who invest their deposits will get hit as well. This is an attempt to intergenerationally kneecap young Australians.
4: A review of the Northern Territory's child protection system will look into the department's handling of Kumanjai Little Baby. Retired New South Wales Police Commissioner Karen Webb and longtime NT public servant Greg Shahanan will lead the review. The NT's Child Protection Minister, Robin Carl, says Kumanjai Little Baby's case will be the basis for the review.
8: What's the processes that occurred in the Kumanjai Little Baby case are the departmental wide processes. They're going to use that as the baseline and say what happened here, what was done, and then those recommendations will be able to be rippled through the entire department.
4: Australia's tipped to make the Eurovision finals this week during a year marred by boycotts and protests against Israel's participation in the contest. The annual competition has started in Austria today. Australia's entry, Delta Goodrum, is performing her song, Eclipse. Goodrum's semi-final performance is at 5 a.m. on Friday Eastern Time. This year, Spain, Ireland, Iceland, the Netherlands and Slovenia are boycotting the event. A pro-Palestine activist was thrown out of Israel's performance.

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0: AAA is back where it belongs, right here with you. Start your mornings with The Brekkie Show. Real laughs, real yarns, real community. Rolling through the middle of the day, it's the Truckin' Hour. Stories from the road, music for the long haul. And when it's time to head home, The Drive Show keeps you moving. Good vibes, big laughs, and the soundtrack to your...
1: What does the federal budget mean for Aboriginal and Torres Strait Islanders? And details about the Northern Territory government's review into its child protection system. Hey there, Harrison Peterson here from NIRS News, coming to you from the lands of the Yuggera and Turrbal peoples. More remote grocery stores will have the prices of essential items reduced under funding in the federal budget. Malandiri McCarthy, the Federal Minister for Indigenous Australians, says expanding the subsidy by $32 million will give remote Indigenous communities some much-needed support.
2: And that's in 225 remote stores across Australia to bring prices down by 50%, and that's going to mean a lot to families. We've already got around 117 stores that are already doing that, so I can now take this number from 117 stores up to 225.
1: The federal government says the budget has committed $1.2 billion to closing the gap measures over the next 5 years. Stolen Generations survivors will be able to keep the money they've waited decades to receive after last night's federal budget. The $3.2 million commitment means Stolen Generations redress payments won't be means-tested in aged care. Healing Foundation Chair Professor Steve Larkin has welcomed the change.
3: It does bring genuine relief and certainty, and survivors can age knowing that their redress won't be used against them when they need care the most. I guess this decision, it removes just one more burden from lives already shaped by trauma, disadvantage and systemic failure. And of course, as we know, that matters for people's dignity, trust and well-being, not just for money.
1: People on welfare payments won't get the annual tax offset announced in last night's federal budget. The new income tax offset of $250 will be paid to more than 13 million workers yearly from July 2028. The Australian Council of Social Services says it's unfair that people on welfare will miss out.
4: If you're a person on the JobSeeker payment, if you're on youth allowance, disability support pension, you won't get any help at all. And so we're spending $3 billion on another tax cut, which will help people right up the income scale, and yet nothing in this budget for people on the very lowest incomes.
1: That's ACOS CEO Cassandra Goldie there on the ABC. The Aboriginal and Torres Strait Islander child placement principle won't be removed by a review into the Northern Territory's child protection system.
5: There is a universal principle that will be applied to every single child, and in addition to that universal principle, there are principles that will relate specifically to Aboriginal children, recognising that for Aboriginal children there is a very special kinship and cultural relationship to country that needs to be included in the consideration.
1: That's the promise from Robin Carl there, the Northern Territory's Child Protection Minister. The review announced this morning will be led by retired New South Wales Police Commissioner Karen Webb and longtime NT public servant Greg Shahannon. The handling of Kumanjai Little Babies case will be the basis for the review. Plans to build what would have been Australia's tallest skyscraper have crumbled. The Trump Organisation has pulled out of a plan to build a 91-storey building on the Gold Coast. A spokeswoman for the organisation says the business behind the project, Altus Property Group, didn't meet the financial obligations needed to build the tower. Gold Coast Mayor Tom Tate says Altus hasn't lodged any application to the city's council. The AFL's Indigenous Round starts with a grand final rematch between the Lions and Geelong tomorrow night in Brisbane. The Sir Doug Nicholls Round spans round 10 and 11 of the AFL season. Lions defender Kiernan Coleman hails from Katherine in the Northern Territory. He's designed the club's Indigenous jumper.
6: The story is, I've come from the Northern Territory, so from moving from there to Brisbane at the age of 9 or 10, had the great foundation of my aunties that looked after me. So that's pretty much the story. My journey from Barunga in the NT to Brisbane.
1: 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And that's been the latest from NIRS.

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4: 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Oh, we got a good show today, I tell you what.
5: And we got good weather today. Showers, a little bit cool.
4: Cozy weather.
5: Great weather for pumpkin soup. I had some beautiful pumpkin soup made by my wife. She makes it with coconut cream and puts a little bit of spice in it.
4: Ooh.
5: It was absolutely perfect for today.
4: That sounds good. I had a lot of that pumpkin soup when I had braces.
5: Oh, of course you would.
4: Good on the teeth.
5: Yeah, is it easy going down?
4: Suggestions coming up today. Sweet potato, also 1959. We're tracking it back to. What will you be yarning about,
5: Ian? Well, I'll be talking blowback. Lots of steak, as in food. What you're watching, of course, because it's Wednesday and a Trump date.
4: Terrific. Before we go any further into the show, we acknowledge the traditional custodians of the lands of which we're broadcasting from and to. And pay our respect to elders past and present, and also acknowledge the continuing sovereignty of all First Nations peoples and mobs right across the lands. Mopping the Dropouts.
5: Yes, that's some of the music, is it? Yes.
4: Alison Krauss, Leonard Skynyrd, and Yothi Indy going to kick it off with My Kind of Life here on The Drive Show, and welcome to Wednesday's Arvo Show.

0: George Jones and Tammy Wynette, two-story house. We had Nathan Lamont on there before, and Yothi Indy with My Kind of Life.
1: Budget, of course, delivered last night, and the usual feedback this morning, headlines, TV shows. Winners or losers, which are you? Did you win? Did you lose? I personally like reading the newspaper headlines or the website headlines, particularly between the different types of media. So you've got your right-wing media, you've got your left-wing media. Sites like the ABC and the Guardian newspaper came out with, you know, responsible budget. Well done, Jim. You know, taking an opportunity. But the right-wing media, particularly your News Corp, they like to go a bit outrageous, a bit overboard, especially when you've got a Labor government fiddling with the tax system. But I think they do the best puns with their headlines. And I wasn't disappointed today. I got onto the Sydney Morning Herald, which is actually not really a Murdoch paper, but their headline was Chalmers Bursts Boomers' Bubble, which I thought was, you know, they've gone... Us boomers have, you know, apparently, according to everybody, we fared the worst. So, you know, that's, you know, we're done for, us boomers. Bursts boomers' bubble. The West Australian, which is a Murdoch paper, game over boomer. Gamer, and a picture of a guy, you know, playing a game. Game over boomer. The Australian, $77 billion tax grab. That was their headline. And they had a little book spoof in the middle titled The Joy of Tax, which is a spoof of the 1972 book, The Joy of Sex, thinking that Chalmers is getting off on taxing people. That's his thing. You had to be over the age of 70 to get that reference because The Joy of Sex, as I said, came out in 1972. And if if you had anything to do with it back then, you would have been at least, in your mid-20s to 30.
0: Taxalingus.
1: That's the type of thing. But that's probably going a bit... over top for your conservative.
0: Oh, true.
1: You
0: know, sorry, yeah.
1: They would be going, oh, they'd be clutching their pearls.
0: Oh, sorry.
1: Then we get into the good puns. The Herald Sun in Melbourne had, because the Treasurer's name is Jim Chalmers, they had the Jim Reaper, which I thought was...
0: That's awesome.
1: That was good.
0: Oh, I love it. It's good.
1: The Daily Telegraph in Sydney said, your capital, his gain, and the C on capital gains was a red communist hammer and sickle.
0: Come on, guys.
1: You know, so they fiddle around with the tax and they go, I'm sitting here, a communist. The Courier Mail here in Brisbane, Jim's Guide to Lying, because obviously he's broken a few promises. They like to go right for the call. I think the Adelaide Advertiser had the best one. Charmageddon, they had.
0: Jim
1: Chalmers. They didn't put the Chalmers, but they had Charmageddon. So I thought that was pretty good. So leave it to them. They have the most extreme reactions, but they also have the most entertaining ones.
0: Yes, correct.

0: Wonder. It's All Right. Yalila before that. And we also had Axel Whitehead. It's AAA Murray Country driving you home this afternoon. It's funny what our Facebook, you know, suggests as far as friends and stuff.
1: Mm.
0: Last night I got a friend suggestion, not a request, but a friend suggestion from Colin Hay.
1: Colin Hay?
0: It's like,
1: what?
0: Serious?
1: That's come out a bit left field. Well, not really, I suppose.
0: Oh, you reckon it's a bit overkill?
1: No, I mean, you're both musos. So, I mean, bound to be in each other's orbit.
0: There was a couple of mutual friends. None of them were any of my family members.
1: It's like this degrees of
0: separation. They're all just friends of friends.
1: So all of a sudden he's come up as a, maybe you want to connect with him. What happens if you connect with him? What do they go, oh, what?
0: I don't want to bother the guy.
1: No.
0: I could never do that. Mm. I've never met him in my life.
1: Yeah, but
0: I just found it hilarious that's like someone who just pops up, like almost like an old uncle.
1: Uncle Colin.
0: Uncle Colin? Oh, yeah, Uncle Colin. Yeah, yeah. Wrote Overkill and all the good stuff.
1: Well, it'd be good company.
0: Yeah, that's so funny. Mm. You say,
1: hey, guess what? I was, you know, Facebook told me to contact you. You know, you could say that.
0: I'd never say any of that.
1: I'm not on Facebook. I'm not on Facebook. I'm not any of that stuff. No one sends me any invitations. I'd rather it that way, though.
0: It wasn't an invitation. It wasn't him requesting me or me accidentally. Like, it was just a, you might know this guy.
1: Yeah.
0: And I'm like, it just so happens that I do, but I don't have the heart to go and send him a request.
1: Yeah.
0: Funny. I love it.
2: Well, I love the Lone Ranger, and I love that Dennis Law. Him and George Best, he sure knew how to kick a ball.

Then we headed south, where the surf came crashing in. From black and white to colour, from innocence to sin. It was summer in December,

And I know more than one thing, but not more than two or three. And I'll tell you if you'll listen, and I'll tell you for free. It's no life being a cowboy and eating all them beans. Coffee's cold and the herd is gone, and all you've got's your dreams. You can always put your spurs back on, but save them for Halloween. You're better off heading north, or somewhere you've never been.

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0: Saltwater Band, Leonard Skinner before that, and we had Colin Hay as well. It's Triple A Murray Country and getting pretty close to the second hour of the Drive Show.
1: It is. It's Wednesday's hump day. Tomorrow, of course, is Thursday. We call that Pie Day.
0: Ah, yes.
1: During the footy season, because everyone likes a pie. But I didn't realise that yesterday was National Steak Sandwich Day.
0: Oh, real?
1: Yeah, promoted by the Meat and Livestock Association of Australia just to promote the quality of Australian beef. But I don't know, is the steak sandwich like it used to be? I mean, it used to be a staple of your pub food menu. It used to be pretty cheap. But I think it's gone the way of a lot of that traditional food. It's just disappeared. I think the gourmet burger's overtaken it. You go into a pub now, you see your gourmet, your beef burger, your Wagyu burger, your lamb burger, your pulled pork burger, your chicken thigh burger.
0: Look, I think in the burbs at like fish and chip shops and like small diners and that sort of thing, steak sanger. You can still get a steak sanger there.
1: Yeah.
0: They haven't completely gone off the...
1: Well, you wouldn't think so because it used to be pretty cheap.
0: Richter scale.
1: Yeah. I see one guy on Reddit complaining about it. He went to a pub and bought one costing $33. And he took the...
0: Come on.
1: He took the bread off the top layer and like the steak, he said, was just so thin. And the whole thing was just packed with salad to sort of mask it. Is it because beef's so expensive? But I don't even know what cut they would use for a steak sanger. It wouldn't be an expensive cut. It used to be like
0: a sizzle steak, eh?
1: Yeah, a bit of blade or something like that.
0: You know, the little sizzle steaks from things? Yeah, they're pretty good for a steak sanger.
1: Yeah, because you need them like square and sort of thin, so they cook pretty quick.
0: Yeah. Oh, look, and at the end of the day, it depends what sort of bread are they using if they're charging $33 for
1: a steak sanger. Exactly right. Might be, you know, that sourdough with, you know, activated flour. I don't know. But in a piece of related news, I was very interested to see, even though it's a bit of a dodgy provenance where this information came from, scientists have found that food pinched from another person's plate really does taste better.
0: Who wrote this?
1: Researchers at the Russian Medical Academy, they set out to gauge how people responded to a portion of chips, how it changed depending on where they got the chips from. So they set up this experiment. They got 120 people. They were each served a portion of chips in four different situations. They were served directly. In another, they were offered chips by another person. But in one of the scenarios, they had to steal chips while the other person wasn't looking. And they found, their research found, that obtaining chips through stealth, those chips were perceived to be saltier, crispier, and more flavoursome. And especially when the risk was high. So not, you know, if the setting might have been, you know, you're with your mates or something, but if you're with someone you didn't really know, maybe you're on a blind date or you were out on a double date with your mate and his partner and you stole from her, you'd never met this partner before and you're stealing. So the higher the risk of you stealing those chips, the greater the greater the reward.
0: Ruthless.
1: Yeah. Isn't that interesting?
0: Risking it for the
1: because
0: biscuit.
1: Because everyone does it. Like, even though you got your own chips, I notice, like, everyone gets chips, you know, on meal. Most people get chips. Yeah. Some people order fries for the table.
0: Yeah.
1: But you find that people that pinch them off if your meal comes first, which just have a chip.
0: Yeah.
1: And then they prefer your chips to their chips.
0: Yeah.
1: Even though they got their own chips.
0: Oh, wait, check this out.
1: I don't want to get into it too deeply, but...
0: No. No, it's good. It's a good combo. Have you ever watched, body language of people when, like, food's being placed on the table at a restaurant?
1: I haven't.
0: Eyes are always on the food, never anywhere else.
1: That's interesting, yeah.
0: So when food's being brought to the table...
1: Yeah, that gets the attention.
0: There is, like, everyone looking at that one plate... Like dogs.
1: Well, there you go, Sue, because they want that food because it tastes better than their own food.
0: You ever done the whole, yours looks really good compared to mine?
1: Yeah, my wife does that all the time. Yeah. Why do you always order the best dish?
0: Here's the thing, right? Order the same exact thing.
1: Yeah, but then you go, my portion's not as good as your portion. you can't win. That's why seagulls now are so happy because they pinch other people's chips. That'll be the reason.

0: criticisms of the federal budget and support for stolen generation survivors heading into residential aged care. Hey there, Harrison Peterson here from NIRS News, coming to you from the lands of the Yuggera and Turrbal peoples. The lack of support for Indigenous issues in last night's budget is disappointing, according to Indigenous Senator Lydia Thorpe.
1: You can't close the gap if we're not funding solutions that address the root cause. So if we're not funding self-determined solutions on the ground, then nothing will change. The government do not know what is best for us. Only our people know what is best for us.
0: She's welcomed the announcement that stolen generation survivors are exempt from aged care means testing. Speaking of which, stolen generations redress payments shouldn't be means tested when calculating how much survivors need to pay for in-home aged care. That's a message from the Healing Foundation after the federal budget announced redress payments will no longer lead to survivors having to pay more for residential aged care.
2: Redress payments are still going to be means tested for in-home aged care services. So survivors will continue to face co-payments for supports like cooking, cleaning and transport. Those barriers will remain.
0: That's Professor Stephen Larkin, the chair of the Healing Foundation. He says removing means testing for aged care treats stolen generation survivors with dignity. Tenant advocate groups are disappointed in changes to property investor tax breaks, which they say isn't guaranteed to fix the current housing crisis. Angela Cartwright is the CEO of Better Renting. She's told CRN that we can only wait and see if scrapping the capital gains tax discount will be enough to change investor behaviours.
3: I think the other part of it is we wait and see whether there is something good in this where people might want to hold on to properties for longer and keep renters in their homes for more than a year or two. That could be a benefit that we're not expecting. I'm sceptical of that, but you're always hopeful.
0: Eurovision has kicked off in Vienna during a multi-country boycott. Details after this.
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0: Australia is tipped to make the Eurovision finals this week during a year marred by boycotts and protests against Israel's participation in the contest. The annual competition has started in Austria today. Australia's entry, Delta Goodrum, is performing her song, Eclipse. Goodrum's semi-finals performance is at 5 a.m. on Friday Eastern Time. This year, Spain, Ireland, Iceland, the Netherlands and Slovenia are boycotting the event. A pro-Palestine activist was thrown out of Israel's performance for shouting stop the genocide. Meanwhile, Greece and Finland have come out as the strongest contenders during the first round of semi-finals overnight. A new mobile service has been launched to help women experiencing financial abuse. 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CEO Sono Leone has told AAA it provides essential education.
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0: 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And that's been the latest from NIRS News.
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Yeah, good afternoon. That song played by Aqua there with Happy Boys and Girls. And the last song played... Sorry about that. The last song played by... the music is somewhere. I just can't find it. Oh, sorry about that. By Akon there with Don't Let Up. And you're listening to Wild Jubal Radio again from Kalamburu on 106.1 FM here this afternoon. And the next song here coming up with Shaggy here, Hope.

Yeah, good afternoon. This song played by Amber there with This Is The Night. Sorry about that background noise there with children walking by. And anyway, the next song here coming up with Vanilla Ice here with Ice Baby.

Yeah, good afternoon. There's a song played by Ann Lee there with Two Times. And last song played by Vanilla Ice there with Ice Baby, I think the song called. And the song played before that with Amber there. This is The Night, Your Night, sorry. And once again, you're listening to World Jubal Radio again from Kalambaru on 106.1 FM here this afternoon. And thank you for listening and have a good afternoon to us as well. And like I said yesterday or the day before, if you want to send out a friend request or any songs that you like for me to play, just call us on our number 0891614300. And yeah, the next song here coming up with the Black Eyed Peas here with Where Is the Love?

0: Tune in to the Peckham Network. We've got our deadly indigenous right here on your local radio station. Playing always from the Golden Years.
1: Like an eagle.
0: And why not our awesome rock? We do like our country music.

Yeah, good afternoon. This one played by Shaggy Stevens here with a love with love. Sorry, a love worth waiting for. Sorry about that. This probably my getting tired here. Sorry about that. And you're listening to Wild Eagle Radio again from Kalambaroo on 106.1 FM here this afternoon. And the next song here coming up with Eagles here. Take it easy.

0: Yeah, good afternoon. Song played by Madonna there with Like a Prayer. And once again, you're listening to World Jewel Radio again from Colombo on 106.1 FM here this afternoon with on Peckham Network, sorry. And the next song you're coming up with John Fogerty, Almost Saturday Night.
1: We're about to do one of my older songs, but it's not well known at all. It's kind of a cult bootleg item. Here we go.

Yeah, good afternoon. That song played by Cher there with Just Like Jesse James. Yeah? Last song played by Elton John there with Almost Saturday Night. And you're listening to World Jewel Radio again from Colombo on 106.1 FM here this afternoon on the Peckham Network. And probably two more songs and then finishing up time here. And thank you for listening there. And have a great afternoon. And the next song you're coming up with, Cyndi Lauper here with Time After Time.

Good afternoon there. That song played by Cindy Lauper there with Time After Time there. Once again, you're listening to While You Were Radio again from Kalambaroo on the 106.1 FM here on the Peckham Network. And thank you again for listening and have a great afternoon. And the last song might fit in the last song there, but it's coming to three and finishing up time here. And once again, the next song here coming up with Graham Connors here, Let the Cane Fields Burn, and catch around.

0: Support for Aboriginal and Torres Strait Islanders highlighted in the federal budget, and Stolen Generations survivors heading into residential aged care will no longer have to spend their redress payments on care. Hey there, Harrison Peterson here from NIRS News, coming to you from the lands of the Yuggera and Turrbal peoples. $1.2 billion. That's how much money the federal budget is putting into programs and services that'll help close the gap over the next 5 years. That's just one of the areas of focus handed down in last night's budget. The budget also included $32 million towards lowering the price of groceries across 225 remote stores, over $218 million being set aside to create 40 organisations designed to end family, domestic and sexual violence in Indigenous communities.
1: So that's really critical. We're just very concerned in terms of what we see with our First Nations women and children in terms of safety. And so we wanted to make sure that was there. And that included funding for 13 Yarn, where people can ring into 13 Yarn with any concerns or, you know, any issues that they wish to discuss.
0: Stolen Generation survivors will be able to keep the money they've waited decades to receive after last night's federal budget. The $3.2 million budget commitment means Stolen Generation's redress payments won't be means-tested in aged care. Healing Foundation Chair Professor Steve Larkin has welcomed the change.
2: It does bring genuine relief and certainty, and survivors can age knowing that their redress won't be used against them when they need care the most. I guess this decision, it removes just, you know, one more burden from lives already shaped by trauma, disadvantage and systemic failure. And of course, as we know, that matters for, you know, people's dignity, trust and well-being, not just for money.
0: Tax changes announced in the federal budget aren't being supported by the federal opposition. Last night, the federal budget flagged changes to negative gearing and the 50% capital gains discount. Treasurer Jim Chalmers says the changes aim to have investors invest less in existing homes and start funding new builds. The opposition's Treasury spokesperson, Tim Wilson, has told SBS the changes will hurt young first home buyers.
3: Under their own government documents, these new taxes will actually lead to 35,000 fewer homes being built across the decade. Their own documents admit that it will lead to higher rents. People who want to go and buy their first home tend to rent beforehand, and they're going to be kneecapped on their journey. The higher taxes on capital gains will mean that people who invest their deposits will get hit as well. This is an attempt to intergenerationally kneecap young Australians.
0: Now on to sport, and in rugby league, Penrith coach Ivan Cleary has announced he'll be stepping down at the end of the 2027 NRL season.
4: Yeah, this decision hasn't come lightly, but I definitely believe it's the right one for me personally, my family, and also the club. I've been doing this for enough time now to sort of now look forward to using my experience, the skills I've learned, particularly in the leadership space, in other areas.
0: He's guided the club to four premiership wins in a row from 2021 to 2024. Current assistant coach Peter Wallace will replace him in 2028. Now on to weather for across the country tomorrow. A shower or two in Mugajan, Brisbane, with a top of 24 degrees. 22 in showers on Gadigal Country, Sydney, and 19 and partly cloudy on Ngunnawal and Ngambri Country, Canberra. 21 and mostly sunny in Naarm, Melbourne, and partly cloudy in Nipaluna, Hobart, with a max of 19. 24 and partly cloudy in Tardanya, Adelaide. Showers and 20 degrees in Borley, Perth, and partly cloudy in Garamilla, Darwin, with a top of 33 degrees. And if you have a story or news you'd like to share, or if there's something happening in your community that you want to let us know about, you can always send an email to news@nirs.org.au. So that's news@nirs.org.au. You can also always message us on Facebook, Instagram, or LinkedIn. And that's been the latest from NIRS News. Thanks for joining me.
5: 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This song, this man.

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ladies and gentlemen, it's day one. It's not what

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What an incredible band. Thank you.

0: Hey there, Harrison Peterson here from NIRS News, coming to you from the lands of the Yuggera and Turrbal peoples. By focusing on cost of living and housing, the federal budget will help Aboriginal and Torres Strait Islanders across the country. That's according to Malindiri McCarthy, the Federal Minister for Indigenous Australians.
1: So we're delivering a new $250 tax cut for every worker because we know that cost of living is our number one priority. So our combined tax cuts will put around $2,800 back into the pockets of all Australians on the average income. And we're looking at, you know, homes and building more homes and having the opportunity for people to buy their own homes. So that's around 75,000 more Australians.
0: Collectively, the budget is spending over $1 billion on Closing the Gap initiatives. That includes $218 million for Our Way Strong Together, which is setting up 40 Aboriginal community-controlled organisations that will address sexual, family and domestic violence in Indigenous communities. Stolen Generations redress payments shouldn't be means-tested when calculating how much survivors need to pay for in-home aged care. That's the message from the Healing Foundation after the federal budget announced redress payments will no longer lead to survivors having to pay more for residential aged care.
2: Redress payments are still going to be means tested for in-home aged care services. So survivors will continue to face co-payments for supports like cooking, cleaning and transport. Those barriers will remain.
0: That's Professor Steve Larkin, the chair of the Healing Foundation. He says removing means testing for aged care treats Stolen Generation survivors with dignity. The appointment of a former police commissioner to review the Northern Territory's child protection system has been described as appalling. The NT government has announced former New South Wales Police Commissioner Karen Webb will lead the independent inquiry alongside longtime NT public servant Greg Shahannon.
3: It's not child protection. It's child stealing. It's child torture. All they do is lock our children up in the NT. And if we look at the stats, you know, it's 4 out of 5 children that are not sentenced. These babies should be home. So to have Cop Karen head this inquiry is absolutely absurd and an absolute disrespect to all of our families.
0: That was Independent Senator Lydia Thorpe. A new mobile service has been launched to help women experiencing financial abuse. Murray Money Moves is the name of a program being run by Brisbane-based First Nations women's group, Strong Women Talking. CEO Sono Leone has told AAA it provides essential education.
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0: The most successful NRL coach of the last 5 years, Penrith's Ivan Cleary, has announced his plans to leave and his interest in coaching a representative team. He's guided the Panthers for 4 straight premierships between 2021 and 2024, and they're on top of the ladder this year. Cleary's ruled out coaching another NRL team, but says he'd consider a state of origin role.
5: It's definitely something I've started thinking about probably the last 12 months here, which I'd never had before. If someone thought, obviously, you know, when you're not an NRL coach, that opens up those sort of doors. So it's something that I would consider if someone thought me worthy of that. But.
0: His current assistant, Peter Wallace, has signed a 3-year deal to replace him as Penrith head coach from 2028. And now moving to tomorrow's weather, a shower or two in Magajin, Brisbane, with a top of 24 degrees. 22 in showers on Gadigal Country, Sydney, and 19 in partly cloudy on Ngunnawal and Ngambri Country, Canberra. 21 and mostly sunny in Nam, Melbourne, and partly cloudy in Nipalina, Hobart, with a max of 19. 24 and partly cloudy in Tardenya, Adelaide, showers and 20 degrees in Borloo, Perth, and partly cloudy in Garamilla, Darwin, with a top of 33 degrees. And that's been the latest from NIRS News. Thanks for joining me.

Known for emotionally resonant compositions and big, bold beats, Nottingerry rapper and producer Trials has just released his debut solo album. One Trials says brings his story to life in all its fractured pieces and speaks to a whole palette of events that make up the picture. Yama Malia, and welcome to Away, the home of Indigenous arts and culture on ABC Radio National. I'm Rudy Bremer. Today, you'll get a glimpse behind the curtain for Trials' project, Handle. It's a multidisciplinary work that challenges performative responses and pushes you to question the purpose of being aggressively polite for the sake of your sanity. Then, playwright Hannah Bolanski's play Saplings takes you into the lives of young people caught up in the justice system. Plus, for Word Up, language legend Lorraine Williams will share the Gulamergin word for a vital resource. And just a heads up, this episode of Away contains a language warning as well as discussions about family violence, racism, over-incarceration, and sobriety. So stay with me and listen with care.

0: Fuck them, homie.
1: 10 years ago, rap duo AB Original exploded onto the music scene with big, bold beats and uncompromising lyrics. Their debut album, Reclaim Australia, which included their hit January 26, saw the pair win APRA AMCOS Songwriter of the Year, Triple J Album of the Year, and the prestigious Australian Music Prize. Now, Trials, one half of AB Original, has released his first ever solo album. The Not a Jerry Man is a rapper, producer, and artist with a music career that stretches back to his teenage years. He's produced records for a wide range of artists, including Dr. G Yunapingo, Paul Kelly, and the Hilltop Hoods. So, to say that this new project, Handle, was hotly anticipated is probably an understatement. But Handle is more than an album. It's a full-blown, multidisciplinary endeavour consisting of a 10-track album, 24 painted portraits, and a memoir with the album's line notes. Trials joined me in the Away studio to discuss exposing vulnerable truths in an art form known for its machismo.
2: My name is Daniel Crowley Hendel Rankin. I'm a Ngarrindjeri man from Rowcombe, South Australia.
1: Trials, can you set the scene for us? What were you doing when you decided you wanted to create a project that's not just an album, but a whole kind of artistic project?
2: Yeah, well, I wanted to give as many people as many different entry points into my story as possible. So there's the album, which is 10 songs all about my life up to 16. There's the artwork that comes with it. So there's 20 full portraits, two per song. And then a full autobiography, which acts as the liner notes at the end there. So there's three different ways to enter my world, and I wanted to give as many people as many points to try and do that.
1: I mean, it's kind of interesting because when I first heard about this, it brought to mind Ziggy Romo did a similar thing with Human.
2: Yeah.
1: Yeah. What do we get when we kind of are able to experience your work and your story in three different mediums?
2: I think you get the full emotional picture and feeling of what it feels like to be a part of my story. So the images that I've painted are mostly portraits from memory of people that I've encountered across my life. So lots of my memories, especially the early ones, are so compartmentalized and very amalgamated. So people become one, times become, you know, a little bit blurry, as is a traumatic memory. So I've done my best to interpret those people and those feelings in these portraits as well. So I'm trying to give as many people as much of the actual feeling that I felt writing or painting these pieces at the same time.
1: Mm. Can you talk me through your experience or your background as a visual artist prior to this?
2: I allegedly started my career in graffiti as a child.
1: May or may not have been spray painting.
2: May or may not have really been into spray painting on things. And I was never good at the handwriting stuff and the words, but I always found my little groove in the pictures and the characters. And I think if I wasn't making music, I would have stumbled my way into being a satirical cartoonist of some sorts. I think that would have been me for sure. A big fan of The Simpsons when I was growing up. So I think that would have been me. But the graffiti thing always helped me express a lot of the color and imagery that I had inside my head. And we grew up in a very, very gray area full of old industry and what once was there, you know? So it was always exciting and appealing to me to turn that gray into something beautiful.
1: Mm. I guess because like when we think about, or when I think about hip hop, like it's kind of, it's a three-pronged kind of aesthetic of street art, hip hop, dance, and then the music itself. And so like, I mean, have you always had that through line, that connection of those various elements?
2: Yeah, very early on. Like if there's anything I am, it's definitely a hip hop fan through and through. So I grew up trying to break dance, trying to write my name on the wall, also equally bad, and eventually stumbling my way into lyrics and turntablism. So DJ

0: DJing was the first thing I ever did. So just playing records to people and sharing sounds was a thing that's always been in me. So to be able to control those sounds now and actually convey the stories that I have with those same ideals has been really important to me.
1: So I got you to start off by talking about what happens when, like what we get when we're able to experience the full scope. The challenge there is that people don't experience all three and they take them kind of one medium only. From your perspective as the creator of these works, like what are you thinking about?
0: I think that once art is out in the world, it's everybody's and anybody's interpretation. So I've done my best to make sure that each piece infers the next and really supports the next thing. But they're all built, including the songs, to be individually taken by themselves as well. So they're all strong enough to have a single life, but they all support each other as well. So the book will read as the liner notes. Like I used to sit down with a CD and just read the inside and find out who this guy was and what that person did and what the next thing was. And that's how I discovered, you know, this, that, and the other. And I wanted to give that exact same experience to other people as well.
1: I mean, liner notes are kind of a lost art these days, right? As our music becomes increasingly digital.
0: Yeah, and the physical packaging is a thing for me because I want people to be able to hold something while they're listening to it, you know, whether it's a piece of the art or a book or literally the liner notes. So the album cover is a big white and black negative space. And then as soon as you pull out the inside of the cover is big purple, violets and imagery and very, very explicit looking visceral feelings, you know. I've designed it that way for a reason.
1: I'm going well off topic, but I was talking to somebody a few weeks ago now, and like you, they're someone who like really loves liner notes of an album, and my version of that is listening to the credits of podcasts.
0: Oh yeah.
1: You know, and just like thinking about all of the people that went into making this thing, and reminding myself that like back in the olden days when I was first starting out, my little like indie shows where it was kind of two people and like some string, like it was unrealistic to hold our little like indie project up against NPR, where they've got 15 producers working on a story.
0: Sometimes. And then you realize that you're like, oh, wait a minute, what we're doing over here is not so bad. Yeah. I think there's a flip side to that coin as well.
1: There is, yeah. And just kind of, but like, I feel like when you get a sense of how the thing got made, it really opens up your understanding of what you can achieve.
0: Yeah, I need a terms of reference sometimes in the studio because I say things that make no sense, but it means something to me. So I expect the same things from other people to explain their emotions and I'll try and interpret that and put that into a song. But those liner notes though, it's like when you find that thing and then you listen to the next thing, you realize there was that one little bit of flavor that you really liked from the first thing and that was that person. And then you follow that person to the death and then the next thing and the next thing. And I've just got so many of those people that I follow around musically.
1: Yeah, nice. Trials, just before we move on, can you tell me about your love of jazz?
0: I listen to lots of Miles Davis, lots of Charlie Mingus and lots of Howlin' Wolf. That's sort of my staple. I listen to music that makes my soul scream.
1: Like where did this love of jazz come from?
0: Totally reverse engineering rap songs.
1: Okay, yeah.
0: Yeah, so I grew up listening to Gangstar and Tribe Called Quest and all these things. And then once I started understanding what production was and how that worked and that some of these things were loops, it blew my mind. Like, so I would go through and find what Dr. Dre did and what Parliament Funkadelic thing he sampled or whatever it may be to make this Ice Cube record. And I would reverse engineer records and try to make those beats sound like that. So I sort of learned how to produce by trying to, again, do the best impressions of my favorite stuff. So lyrically, I was doing that. And musically.
1: Now, most people, or a lot of people will have become familiar with your work, maybe not necessarily as an individual. Like, obviously there's AB Original. There's also the fact that as a music producer, you have collaborated with a lot of people and helped people find their shine in their own works. How does that experience inform the way that you work as a solo artist?
0: A great deal for sure. I've been really, really, really fortunate to play a lot of pivotal parts in some of my friends' biggest moments in their careers, and it's been really, it's blessing is underselling it. It's been empowering to have all of my friends put their trust into me, that my sound and what I want to do is a positive thing, you know, because I like to run things into the red and make it sound hot and gnarly and whatever makes my face scrunch up, that's the good sound, you know. And for them to trust me with that, it gives me the same kind of drive to walk into my own solo record and just go, okay, I think I can do this.
1: I think, maybe. I mean, what's the difficulty in doing this alone?
0: The greatest difficulty is no soundboard, you know, having that person to bounce ideas off of. And I'm a really reactive person, so if someone has an idea or something, I might not like the whole idea, but I immediately have an idea how to shape that, you know, like, oh, let's do that, but let's do this. So having that little playoff amongst myself is kind of fun, and just trying to balance the Jekyll and Hyde mentality that I have upstairs to go things into the red, but then also understand that I'm mixing this record too. So turn down a little bit, Dan. It's been really fun. It's a freeing thing to walk into a room and to have no agenda, no idea what you're going to do, and just let it all flow out. And I feel like I did that for an entire album.
1: Well, you have so many audio elements in this album. It's chock full of effects. There's a lovely and quite obscure sample on What's the Color of Love. Was there ever indecision on what to put in, like what to include?
0: Not so much. I think once I, because it started as a bunch of throwaway lines of me just trying to piece together my past. So I wrote it all down on a piece of paper, trying to understand what year fit where, who actually is a person and who isn't an amalgamation of three people. And trying to understand who I was as a person was a really, really difficult thing for me to do. But I've been sober for just over 5 years now, so I've had a lot of time to be introspective and think about every single mistake and progress that I've made throughout my life, and where that is going to inform the next move in my life. And all of those little scrap lines became song titles, and then I would write a little thing underneath that which became the first verse. And before I knew it, I had the book pretty much written in front of me and a bunch of titles which sounded like songs.

0: That was What's the Colour of Love by Narangere rapper and music producer Trials. It comes from his first ever solo album, Handle. And if you've just joined me, here on Away, I've been talking to Trials about the album. And look, I heard Trials found and used a pretty obscure sample in that track, so I asked if he wanted to tell me a little about it.
1: Not really. No.
2: No, I don't.
0: I was about to be like, okay.
2: The sample that I've chosen to use in there is actually, it's hard to find, and I'd like to see if anyone can. I'm going to put that challenge out there to the world. I dare you. But the reason why I've used that sample is because it's a fella saying, I heard you made another man cry. And that song is based around men's attitudes to the responsibility that they have to make sure that their mental health isn't the cause for somebody else's to suffer. Women or children is my whole song because that's my experience, you know, and I'm hyper aware that it's not just that in anybody's home, but I wanted to have that perspective put on record so that other people who see themselves in that position also understand that it is temporary and you can continue to move forward. And I get a little bit stuck on the fact sometimes that a lot of the conversations are based around men's feelings towards what they have either purposely or unpurposely been a part of. And I feel like it's the responsibility of us to make sure that we understand it is only us that can change that environment, you know? And it's a really solid thing for me to stand on because while I appreciate that every man has their own story as well, it is 100% our responsibility to make sure that the people in and around our homes are safe.
0: Mm. Hearing you talk, it reminds me of the discussions that Tony Burch has had when reflecting on his novels and why he writes about men the way that he does, and then also like why he writes about women and children the way that he does. Mm. And just this kind of opening of the conversation in order to end family violence, it does have to be a holistic, all-in community effort.
2: Yeah, and in and outside, like it's a national thing, it's a universal thing. And this is why it was such a big thing for me to broach, was that if it's not you, it's someone you know, and you know it.
0: Mm. Mm. Coming back to the album, listening to it, there's a real connection to your life and to your experiences. And it is titled Handle, which is is it a middle name or surname?
2: It's my middle name. Yeah. It's my great-grandfather's first name.
0: Yeah. I mean, why? Why did you want to name it for your great-grandma?
2: Well, mostly because where I'm from, Rauken, which used to be called Point McLay Mission, there's a photograph of that being settled. And around that time, Handle is 6 to 7 years old, where a lot of that album and my story starts. So the opening of the song is me being displaced and running overseas and waking up a couple of years later. And that's really the beginning of my story when I'm at that same age. And my son is currently at the same age as well. So there's this big generational parallel that I'm drawing between all three of us about where we've made progress and most of all, how we have survived.
0: Mm. One of the things that I really love about this album is that you can't say that the songs are devoid of emotion or how do you get past that kind of bulk of, I don't want to make myself vulnerable?
2: I came to terms really quickly that the hardest song for me to write would be way harder if I didn't. That's all I could stand on. That was it. And as soon as I realized that, like, this is going to be so much harder if I never say this stuff out loud, as difficult as it's going to be for me and all mine around me, it's going to be really difficult. And I came to terms with the fact that everybody in a room has a different opinion and a feeling of a story or a memory or history, you know, and this is my recollection and how it's affected me. And that's all I can stand on as far as the honesty and the earnesty of the record in the moment.
0: Mm. And then, I mean, is there an expectation for an artist like yourself to be nonchalant and to be kind of like there's a real kind of braggadocio element of hip hop, right?
2: Yeah. Like, yeah. I think this is why I'm so proud to do it like this, you know, is like I've been there and I've done that and I've played my part in all those things and I've done my best impressions of what I think a cool guy sounds like, you know? And I feel like one of my favorite quotes, and I hate quoting people because it always sounds super pretentious, but Miles Davis, and again, I'm quoting jazz musicians, so geez, relax, Dan. Miles Davis says it takes a long time to sound like yourself, you know? And I feel like more than ever, I've just hit the right note and I've got the instrument really down now to sound like myself and to sing my song properly.
0: I think it's also, like you've talked about, it's taken you kind of 10 years to get to this point. I do wonder if it would have actually been possible to be that kind of unsanitized, that kind of vulnerable, like just from the jump.
2: I don't think so. I would have done a version of it, you know, my best try at it. It's like trying to play a symphony without understanding the instruments, you know. I couldn't do it at that point. And it's working on the records that we talked about before and having the trust of all these people like Thelly or Paul Kelly to say, that is a vibe. Let's run with that. And trusting my instinct and my gut with those people who I hold in such regard and owing that to myself to give it a go and say that if these people trust me, then give it a go, you know? Like the self-loathing can wait for 5 seconds. Just believe in yourself for a second, see how it goes.
0: While we're going down this road of writing music that's reflective and vulnerable, I wanted to know a little more about one particular song. Take a listen.
1: Waiting on a train, it was late. No one else to blame but the rain. I was young on the run with my mom from my dad. Then I put my whole life in a bag. It was laneways toward the station. We was home free if we did not wake him. Then I heard the engine running and doing Morse code. Till I saw him come and his train doors closed. Woke up a couple of years later. When you're from the bottom, it's something to feel amazing. Me and mom relocated to the UK. All I got was a lot of shame and some toothache. All of a sudden they wanna fight me, cause no one in this motherfucker look like me. Find out, anytime lights out, make a heart, find a black child inside a white town, now run. Yeah, down to the river. Everybody fall down, now can you get up so deep? Even with the bear, the river will not sleep. And the water so deep. What's a shotgun wedding when they went in with a rifle? We bought a bike to repeat the same cycle. Every day's hot in a sauna. Try to make friends, but trauma make trauma. It's too late to listen to his advice. Now I'm older than my dad when he ruined my life. I stopped running, you stopped running. Now I'm in the pocket like I lost something. Round of applause, all bravo. I got the X and excommunicado. Eeny, meeny, miny, mo, I am not a liner note. Nah, I said eeny, meeny, miny, mo, I am not a liner note. Hands on a clock, gone, turn like kaleidoscope, swim. Down to the river. Everybody fall down now. Can you get up so deep?

0: weed, even with the bed, the river was so deep. Run to the river. Swim with me. I'm in too deep. Everybody fall down now, can you get up? I said everybody fall down now, can you get up so deep? Cause the river don't sleep. Cause the river don't sleep. Run with me.
1: For anyone who's familiar with my work knows that I like big beats, big drums, big everything, thick 5,000 layers of everything. And this is the first time I've just started a song with just me and an acoustic guitar. So the album starts as vulnerable as it can be, which is by design. You know, I wanted everybody to understand that this is just me and the melody here, and this is my story. So the song is about the very earliest memory that I have as a child, which is leaving my home in the middle of the night and waking up a few years later in a completely foreign country with a bunch of foreign people around me speaking a foreign language and trying to fit in and understand who I am in an area that didn't understand me. And, you know, the displacement and the violence that came with that every day, and thinking that everything would be better back home when I get to the river. And then when I got back home, realizing that the same thing was happening here, it kind of took me back a couple of million steps to really just think about who I am and how do these kids all know the same thing about me and how do these kids all know these same words to call me all across the world. It was a really interesting experience for me to try to understand who I am, and especially thinking that when I get home, it'll all be okay again. And then understanding that, oh, we've got our own sets of problems over here too, but it all seems to be revolving around my skin color. It was a very, very difficult thing for me to understand as a child, but also an incredible formative experience for me to have empathy and compassion for anyone who is othered. Yeah, so that song's really important to me.
2: I mean, we talked briefly about your work as a producer and the way that you've collaborated with so many people. But I would love to know, like, who have been the people that have really influenced your current sound, your current style?
1: This easily boils down to one hand full of people, and three of those guys are the Hilltop Hoods. They take a lot of real estate in that five. And then we'd go straight to one of my friends, Ash Grumwald, who's a blues musician from Queensland, who was one of the first people that came to my little old studio back in the day with a truck full of guitars and put a guitar in my hand and showed me how to play it. So those four guys there are incredibly influential on me. And the fourth person would have to be my children. Together, they collectively make this little thumb here. Those two, not even musically, like, they give me all the energy I need to sit down and understand that what I'm doing is worthwhile every single time. Like, they act like they don't care and they don't pay any attention whatsoever. And then through osmosis, one way or another, they tell me about all these things they've learned and start mentioning little lyrics of mine. And I'm like, aha, they're slowly getting it and it's absorbing very slowly through them. And it's the fact that they're constantly listening and constantly present is enough for me to understand that I've got to do the same, you know? So musically, the Hoods have completely steered me into understanding that I have full control over my sound and my identity, and it's up to me to put that forward. And then Ash Grumwald was the first guy that actually put something in my hand that allowed me to translate that into a sound and not just look for samples, allegedly.
2: But I mean, in naming the Hilltop Hoods, because you've been on the road with them for the last little bit.
1: Yeah, yeah.
2: So what has it meant to you to be able to, I know it's not quite sharing the stage, but to be...
1: Yeah.
2: Yeah.
1: No, very much is. Like, they trust me to open that entire thing and set the tone and temperature of the room, you know? So for them to give me that trust already, having no idea what I was going to do on stage for the first time ever by myself solo, was pretty righteous. Like, I know those guys know that I'm going to do something. Everybody knows that I'm going to do something. I'm not quite sure what it is until I start doing it. But when I turned up on stage with four samplers and two guitars, and I just did a whole set stationary in the middle of this giant stage by myself and really set it off, I was very, very encouraged that I can sort of do what I want to do up here. And those guys have constantly given me the faith and drive to do that because I see them doing it too.
2: Yeah. I mean, this is during that tour, you were performing this album live and it's a real introduction for people.
1: Yeah.
2: What was it like to be doing that and getting that real-time reaction?
1: Unreal. Like a handful of people had heard these songs before thousands of people heard them when I performed them to them for the first time ever. So that was, it's almost equally daunting as it is exciting, but just a little touch more exciting, you know? So it's enough for me to go up there and risk it all, especially when I've got all my friends that are going to catch me if I fall down 9 times so I can jump up 10. Like that's the best guys to do it with. And they've constantly set that example for me always. So being up there and playing songs that mean the world to me and literally pouring my soul out in front of people for the first time ever and having visceral reactions. And not only that, the messages after the shows, which is what I keep telling everybody, they're the things that mean the most to me. Is waving your hands in the air like you just don't care is easy. We can all do that and enjoy our time at the show. But if you go looking for the conversations that we had or the points that we touched on, throughout the whole tour, I donated every single piece of merch that I had to Full Stop Oz, who are a mob that look after anybody who needs direction to find a place to go, you know, no matter where they're from, family, domestic violence, displacement, no matter what it is, if you need to find somewhere to go, there's helplines, there's counseling lines. So all of my merch went straight to them. And after every show, we would have contact from them saying that people were signing up to be monthly donors. And you don't do that at the show, you do that when you get home. And that meant the world to me to be up there saying these things and then have a visceral reaction on the night. But then also a follow-up, that's when I know we're really having a good conversation up here and not just jumping around, you know, because we can do that too, but let's do both.
2: Mm. Yeah, that's incredible. Like the fact that it resonated so much that they've carried it home.
1: Yeah. It's like I understand what it takes to even follow a link on the internet these days and click a couple of things, let alone hit a purchase point that has nothing to do with you and you're donating this towards someone else that you're never going to meet. That's beautiful.
2: That was rapper and producer Trials. He was discussing his multidisciplinary endeavor, Hendel. It brings together visual art, a memoir, and his debut solo album, which is available to buy or stream now. And if you're in Sydney, you can catch the album launch on 13th of May at the City Recital Hall. I'll pop a link with all the info on Away's show page. You're listening to Away, the home of Indigenous arts and culture on Radio National. And you've just heard how Trials' early life has shaped his multidisciplinary project, Hendel. Now I want to tell you about a show that's giving voice to young people who are otherwise silenced. It's called Saplings. Having debuted at Sydney Festival in 2024, Saplings is returning this month to kick off a national tour. It's a show that delves into the hilarious and heartbreaking stories of young people experiencing the youth justice system, from Marrickville to Moree. I caught up with Uwallaray playwright Hannah Valansky to find out how she came to write this show.
3: I was approached by ATYP, Australian Theatre for Young People, to write this play that explored the lived experiences of young people in the justice system in Australia. And so I spent about a year talking to young people, going into youth centres, into detention centres, and I spent a bit of time out in Moree as well, talking to young people as well as the people that work with them and just getting to hear their stories. And the play is fictionalised but really based upon what I heard, and like a big part of it was making sure that it captured the authentic voice of the young people that I spoke to.
2: When you take on a project like this, what were you conscious of or what were you thinking about?
3: It's unlike anything that I've written before. So there was like a layer of me professionally that was like wanting to make sure that I could do it. And then the other layer was me actually wanting to do justice to it and make sure that I could capture what I heard and like what I learnt and from the young people that I spoke to, and that the work was really truthful and yeah, just honored those stories that were shared with me. So the process began by really just talking to young people. Started by doing workshops that were facilitated by George Kemp, who works at ATYP. He would facilitate discussions with the young people so that I could really listen to them and didn't take notes or anything. It became very clear that a lot of the things we'd planned, like games and different stuff, was not really going to fly. We had to really just be responsive and in the moment with the young people and sort of let them lead the conversation as well. And we just had some provocations about like questions about justice and just like finding out about what their perspective was on everything. But really it was like playing games, eating pizza and hanging out with them. And I was just being a sponge and just listening to everything. And that went on for like a few months. Went back to the same place a few times just to build that relationship with the young people. Then I went away and started writing. And the idea was for it to be a collection of stories. So there's 10 vignettes in the play and they all capture like a different aspect of the justice system. And that was kind of it. But I went into it really just trying to let it be informed by what was said to me, less than going in with a planned idea. And yeah, Saplings is kind of just what emerged from that.
2: Were there moments that kind of challenged your expectations of what the process would be?
3: I think it was very much just the idea that the plan that we couldn't really go in, and you can't plan what someone's going to tell you.
2: Mm.
3: And that would be defeat the purpose of the work as well. That would just be me forcing my opinion onto it, whereas that's not what the work is about. It's about the young people's voices coming through in the work. And it is fictionalized to protect the young people that I spoke to, but it's, yeah, very much grounded in what they told me and the people that I met, which are just amazing. Like, I feel like with this play, it sounds like it's going to be really heavy, or, you know, because you say young people in jail and there's certain images that come to your mind, which are, you know, it is, I'm not going to lie, like obviously it was really hard going into some of those places and seeing young people in jail. Like that's hard to see that, to be honest. But at the same time, there's just so much light and humor and play. And that was sort of surprised me, to be honest. And that was what I really wanted reflected in the work. So it's a lot more, yeah, it's a lot more playful and funny than you would think.
2: Given that this is a show that's been born out of workshops with young people, and it is being staged by the Australian Theatre for Young People, I guess I'm curious about the way that you've approached tone and making a show that is for a younger audience.
3: I don't know. I feel like it's just writing real people, and just it's young people just wanting to be kids. They have the same wants and needs as any of us. And I just found it approaching it that way. And the play is about like humanizing the young people behind the headlines. You know what I mean? So it's not about, like, for me, that's just the young people who want to hang out with their friends, and they're just like anyone else. And I feel like that to me was the way to balance the tone for making it truthful in terms of it being fun and alive and not just, oh, I don't know. I don't even know what
2: like
3: I'm...
2: Like something that, not something that's like didn't.
3: Yeah,
2: like
3: yeah,
2: trying
3: not
2: to...
3: being didactic and not trying to tell anyone anything. It's just, yeah, that's definitely, I really didn't want it to be didactic. It's funny because actually a lot of the time, like, they don't even want to talk about it. They want to talk about like what game they're playing on PS5, or, you know, what movies they're watching, or that's actually really what they want to talk about. It's like, and I was like, actually, you know what? That's also the play. That's fair. Like that. That's young people being young people. Mm. It's like navigating very complex situations, and it's within a system that is actually, I found, difficult to understand as an adult. And so it's very complicated situations, and not one non-person has the same experience going through it. And I think it's just sort of peeling back the judgment of what people tend to make, and yeah, just kind of seeing, yeah, humanizing the young people behind the headlines. And the, yeah, I think that feels like a big part of what the play is about and trying to do.
2: What have been the reactions of audiences that have had an opportunity to see it?
3: So positive. I felt good about what we were making. So it premiered in Sydney Festival in 2024. And I felt good about it while we were doing it. But I think it's that thing with theatre is you don't really know. Like the final part of the process is the audience. So I was really, really blown away actually by the positive response in 2024 of the production and reminded me of how funny it was. Like I think it was putting it in front of people. Everyone like fell in love with these characters and that was kind of made me realize that it was funny. It's really hard not to love them when you watch it. It's really hard not to. That's how it feels. So yeah, it's incredibly positive feedback that we've gotten. And so I'm really excited for it to be touring. And so I think that's the thing with plays is people hear about it after it's happened. So I'm really excited for more people to get to see the play this time because it's on at the Opera House. It's going to Melbourne, the Arts Centre Melbourne, QPAC, Darwin, Tasmania, and a few regional venues as well, which is very exciting.
2: It's quite a feat to get a national tour these days.
3: For the Australian Theatre of Young People, I think to be going to such massive venues around the country is pretty amazing. So I'm very excited because I remember when I was talking to some of the young people like back in 2023 when I was writing the play and I'd be like, oh, I'm writing this play, like, you know, just sort of giving the context to what we were talking to them about. And they'd be like, oh, so it's going on Netflix. And I'd be like, no, it's just a play. I'm sorry. But at least I'm like, okay, well, this is pretty cool now. At least it's going to the Opera House. It's not Netflix, but...
2: Plays are quite kind of ephemeral and like once they've happened.
3: Yeah, exactly. So for it to not only get another season in Sydney at the Opera House, but then to go around the country, I'm really excited that the work will have the opportunity to speak to more people and more people will get to hear the stories in the play.
2: Can we talk a little about your own playwriting experience outside of Saplings?
3: So my first play, like my main stage debut, was at Queensland Theatre Company for my play Don't Ask What the Bird Looked Like. That was a play about a young First Nations woman reconnecting with her estranged father. That was on in 2023 at Queensland Theatre. And I'm working across theatre and also TV. The Balnais Fellow at Belvoir in 2025. So I'm writing a play for them.
2: How has your experience of Saplings kind of influenced or informed your approach to writing?
3: It's influenced me a lot, actually. I really found that I unlocked something. I think the task of writing Saplings and the challenge of writing based on real experiences and the process of the consultation and talking to people and building stories out of that sort of like took me outside of myself and asked me to just find my voice in that. And I don't know how it happened, but I just found like the process of like writing it really like freed me up or something. Like I felt like, and I guess this is what's so amazing about working with Australian Theatre for Young People is just being given like the platform and the support to find my voice and write the way that I want to write. So whilst there was a brief to Saplings and obviously the advocacy part of it, but it's still also an opportunity for an early career writer to find their voice and work on their craft and be supported in that process. So it's very special for work for me for that reason as well.
2: Because I actually spoke to you about Don't Ask What the Bird Looked Like.
3: Did you?
2: Yes. But like from memory, that was like quite a personal show that was drawing very much on your experiences.
3: Yes. So that is a very different work because that went on in late 2023 and then Saplings was on in January 2024. So they were quite close together, but they were very different works to be working on at that time.
2: Yeah.
3: And Don't Ask What the Bird Looked Like is a very personal work. Not autobiographical or anything, but still drawing upon a lot of my experience and some of my family stories as well. So Very different process, but both significant in for different reasons for me.
2: Yeah, because the thing that I remember the most about our conversation is that you had organized like a little like trip out to country.
3: Yes. Yes. Yeah, that's right. The creative team did a trip to Gadigal, which is where my mob are from. And we all went in my mum's bus. And it was like 2 days before rehearsal started. And it was like a 9-hour drive. And we were back by the Monday, two nights away, back by Monday to start rehearsals. And it was very special bringing everyone there.
2: In having these experiences where you've almost put yourself into like the places where the stories are from, like whether it's going to country to reconnect before the show opens, whether it's going into actual like juvenile justice centers and being amongst the young people, that experiential kind of element of your writing, I wonder if you could.
3: That's so true. Yeah, I think it's the being able to put yourself in the place, like where the story is from, really does a lot for my imagination at least, and just grounding the work in a place and feeling connected to that story myself as well when I'm writing it. So that's very important. And also for me, it's the voices of the characters as well. And it's that world that they're in and listening to people and making the characters feel alive.
2: That was playwright Hannah Bielanski. Her play Saplings kicks off its national tour at the Sydney Opera House on May 13, before heading to Ipswich, Brisbane, Geelong, Melbourne, Darwin, Hobart, Bathurst, Queanbeyan, Penrith, Barnsdale and Warrnambool. For more information, including all the tour dates and venues, head to atyp.com.au. And I'll put a link on Away's show page too. I'm Rudy Bremer, here with you on Away for Radio National, and it's time now for Word Up.
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14: Hello, my name is Lorraine Williams. I'm a Larrakia woman of Darwin. My Larrakia name is Joining. Larrakia people, we refer to ourselves as Gulamergen. So our language is Gulamergen. So the next word is Garawa. So Garawa means the fresh water. So when I'm thinking of the season and I'm thinking what's happening in the season, I'm thinking about all that beautiful fresh water and then the animals that are in the fresh water, like the beautiful barramundis and that actually swimming out to the salt water, because we refer to ourselves as saltwater people. I don't want to forget about the fresh water. And with the fresh water and all the flows of the beautiful rivers and creeks around here, kids have a lot of time, spend a lot of time at this time of year swimming in all the Garawa. So, yeah, and all the different places all around Darwin and the Cox Peninsula, they're enjoying their time. Before the creeks dry up, they're spending that time doing a lot of swimming in the fresh water, in the Garawa. Garawa in itself is just a word for water, but there's a lot of sites that are really important to us out on country. So we've got a beautiful creek running through the northern suburbs called Gorumbai, which is local people just used to refer to it as fresh water. So there's that creek that's actually running through, and it runs from the fresh water at the top of where the airport is in Darwin, in Marara, all the way down to the salt water. The other places like Balluin Waterhole on the other side of the harbour, that's actually a dreaming site, but there's places along that Palm Creek where we can go swimming. It's shallow and it's good for kids. So a lot of these places, and even like a lot around Darwin doesn't have a lot of surface water, But a lot of old people knew that the cliffs around Darwin, actually, that's where the water runs out from. So there's spring water actually coming out of most of the cliffs all around Darwin. So there's pockets of these little springs all around the place. So our old people knew, and even though we were saltwater people, to get the fresh water, you'll be a couple of metres away from where the saltwater is and getting the fresh water out of the cliffs. So Garawa is all really important. Thank you for listening. Me teach about Gulamergan language, the language from Darwin. I'm going now, and in my language I say Nagark. See you next week.
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2: 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You don't have to carry this alone. Away was produced on Gadigal Country by Ruby Ritchie and me, Rudy Bremer. Technical production by Tegan Nichols. We'll have more Indigenous arts and culture for you next week on Radio National. Check out a full suite of stories on ABC Listen. You'll find us there along with Word Up and our Titter program Speaking Out, hosted by Larissa Berendt. This week, Larissa revisits some of her favourite conversations of the past decade. Until next time, I'm Rudy Bremer. Yalu.

0: Support for Aboriginal and Torres Strait Islanders highlighted in the federal budget, and Stolen Generations survivors heading into residential aged care will no longer have to spend their redress payments on care. Hey there, Harrison Peterson here from NIRS News, coming to you from the lands of the Yuggera and Turrbal peoples. $1.2 billion. That's how much money the federal budget is putting into programs and services that'll help close the gap over the next 5 years. That's just one of the areas of focus handed down in last night's budget. The budget also included $32 million towards lowering the price of groceries across 225 remote stores, over $218 million being set aside to create 40 organisations designed to end family, domestic and sexual violence in Indigenous communities.
1: So that's really critical. We're just very concerned in terms of what we see with our First Nations women and children in terms of safety, and so we wanted to make sure that was there. And that included funding for 13 Yarn, where people can ring into 13 Yarn with any concerns or, you know, any issues that they wish to discuss.
0: Stolen Generation survivors will be able to keep the money they've waited decades to receive after last night's federal budget. The $3.2 million budget commitment means Stolen Generation's redress payments won't be means-tested in aged care. Healing Foundation Chair Professor Steve Larkin has welcomed the change.
2: It does bring genuine relief and certainty, and survivors can age knowing that their redress won't be used against them when they need care the most. I guess this decision, it removes just, you know, one more burden from lives already shaped by trauma, disadvantage and systemic failure. And of course, as we know, that matters for, you know, people's dignity, trust and wellbeing, not just for money.
0: Tax changes announced in the federal budget aren't being supported by the federal opposition. Last night, the federal budget flagged changes to negative gearing and the 50% capital gains discount. Treasurer Jim Chalmers says the changes aim to have investors invest less in existing homes and start funding new builds. The opposition's Treasury spokesperson, Tim Wilson, has told SBS the changes will hurt young first home buyers.
3: Under their own government documents, these new taxes will actually lead to 35,000 fewer homes being built across the decade. Their own documents admit that it will lead to higher rents. People who want to go and buy their first home tend to rent beforehand, and they're going to be kneecapped on their journey. The higher taxes on capital gains will mean that people who invest their deposits will get hit as well. This is an attempt to intergenerationally kneecap young Australians.
0: Now on to sport, and in rugby league, Penrith coach Ivan Cleary has announced he'll be stepping down at the end of the 2027 NRL season.
4: Yeah, this decision hasn't come lightly, but I definitely believe it's the right one for me personally, my family, and also the club. I've been doing this for enough time now to sort of now look forward to using my experience, the skills I've learned, particularly in the leadership space, in other areas.
0: He's guided the club to four premiership wins in a row from 2021 to 2024. Current assistant coach Peter Wallace will replace him in 2028. And now on to weather for across the country tomorrow. A shower or two in Mugajan, Brisbane, with a top of 24 degrees. 22 in showers on Gadigal Country, Sydney, and 19 and partly cloudy on Ngunnawal and Ngambri Country, Canberra. 21 and mostly sunny in Naarm, Melbourne, and partly cloudy in Nipaluna, Hobart, with a max of 19. 24 and partly cloudy in Tardenya, Adelaide. Showers and 20 degrees in Borley, Perth, and partly cloudy in Garamilla, Darwin, with a top of 33 degrees. And if you have a story or news you'd like to share, or if there's something happening in your community that you want to let us know about, you can always send an email to news@nirs.org.au. So that's news@nirs.org.au. You can also always message us on Facebook, Instagram, or LinkedIn. And that's been the latest from NIRS News. Thanks for joining me.
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0: Hey there, Harrison Peterson here from NIRS News, coming to you from the lands of the Yuggera and Turrbal peoples. By focusing on cost of living and housing, the federal budget will help Aboriginal and Torres Strait Islanders across the country. That's according to Malindiri McCarthy, the Federal Minister for Indigenous Australians.
1: So we're delivering a new $250 tax cut for every worker because we know that cost of living is our number one priority. So our combined tax cuts will put around $2,800 back into the pockets of all Australians on the average income. And we're looking at, you know, homes and building more homes and having the opportunity for people to buy their own homes. So that's around 75,000 more Australians.
0: Collectively, the budget is spending over $1 billion on Closing the Gap initiatives. That includes $218 million on For Our Way Strong Together, which is setting up 40 Aboriginal community-controlled organisations that will address sexual, family and domestic violence in Indigenous communities. Stolen Generations redress payments shouldn't be means-tested when calculating how much survivors need to pay for in-home aged care. That's the message from the Healing Foundation after the federal budget announced redress payments will no longer lead to survivors having to pay more for residential aged care.
2: Redress payments are still going to be means-tested for in-home aged care services, so survivors will continue to face co-payments for supports like cooking, cleaning and transport. Those barriers will remain.
0: That's Professor Steve Larkin, the chair of the Healing Foundation. He says removing means testing for aged care treats Stolen Generation survivors with dignity. The appointment of a former police commissioner to review the Northern Territory's child protection system has been described as appalling. The anti-government has announced former New South Wales Police Commissioner Karen Webb will lead the independent inquiry alongside longtime NT public servant Greg Shahannon.
3: It's not child protection. It's child stealing. It's child torture. All they do is lock our children up in the NT. And if we look at the stats, you know, it's 4 out of 5 children that are not sentenced. These babies should be home. So to have Cop Karen head this inquiry is absolutely absurd and an absolute disrespect to all of our families.
0: That was Independent Senator Lydia Thorpe. A new mobile service has been launched to help women experiencing financial abuse. Murray Money Moves is the name of a program being run by Brisbane-based First Nations women's group, Strong Women Talking. CEO Sono Leone has told AAA it provides essential education.
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0: The most successful NRL coach of the last 5 years, Penrith's Ivan Cleary, has announced his plans to leave and his interest in coaching a representative team. He's guided the Panthers for 4 straight premierships between 2021 and 2024, and they're on top of the ladder this year. Cleary's ruled out coaching another NRL team, but says he'd consider a State of Origin role.
5: It's definitely something I've started thinking about probably the last 12 months here, which I'd never had before. If someone thought, obviously, you know, when you're not an NRL coach, that opens up those sort of doors. So it's something that I would consider if someone thought me worthy of that. Yeah.
0: His current assistant, Peter Wallace, has signed a 3-year deal to replace him as Penrith head coach from 2028. And now moving to tomorrow's weather, a shower or two in Magidge in Brisbane with a top of 24 degrees, 22 in showers on Gadigal Country, Sydney, and 19 in partly cloudy on Ngunnawal and Ngambri Country, Canberra, 21 and mostly sunny in Nam, Melbourne, and partly cloudy in Nipalinda, Hobart with a max of 19, 24 and partly cloudy in Tardenya, Adelaide, showers and 20 degrees in Borloo, Perth, and partly cloudy in Garamilla, Darwin with a top of 33 degrees. And that's been the latest from NIRS News. Thanks for joining me.

Yes, we're coming to the end of my program. The last two requests there was going to Ron and Pat, Davina Nichols, and yours truly. You win again. And Warren Carney, Storms Never Last. And we had a Christine Arnoux song up there, Colours of Your Life, and Georgia Brown, Casey Chambers. Okay, well, that's all for me tonight, and I'll be back Saturday morning. So take care, everybody, and a big hi to Ron and Pat out there. Hope you enjoy the evening. And don't forget, Macca in the morning, 6 a.m., the Bushman Bread Brekkie Show. The local birthday calls, 8:20, 8:30. Cairns will leave us less than 13 minutes, and I think we'll both connect up with the Mary G. Good night, everybody.

0: Hi, I'm Kato from Leonora. I want Mary G to sing Come Away With Me, My Island Home.
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0: I'm speechless now.

Hello, my name is John Cooper from Beagle Bay. 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You mix it all up, and what do you get? You get a very smooth chocolate. And by God, you get very smooth chocolate. That's what I am, all the way from Beagle Bay.

Hello, hello, everybody. This is me, Kathy Watson, or Kaiji, mind you. You're lot listening to the Mary G. Show. I'm a Taran, honey, Dijan.

0: Hello, this is Mark Norville from Norville Gallery in Derby, and you're listening to the amazing Mary G.
1: Ah, thank you, darling. I think I'm pregnant there.
0: You're pregnant over the airwaves.
1: Yes, they call that digital, darling.

0: Matt Dawson again, Brownie. I want a better one to talk to Mary G about that last night. We weren't minimal of a number. It's a bit talk. I want Mary G to have a handle on me a little bit. Oh, well, if you can ring me back in this number again, he might be still sleeping. I'll ring him maybe after. If he's busy, well, I don't mind. Just about getting tired for sleep, no?
1: This is Matt Dawson again, Granny. I want a friendly one to talk to Mary G. Give me a ring back.

Yes, there you go there, mind you. And, of course, Blue Velvet Band. And, of course, Mr. Francis Cox there. What a yow. You're listening to me, Mary G. Of course, we just started. And, of course, Kathy's not here. Thank God. So I can do the show myself this time. But I get a little bit puffed out, you know, when he can't stop. All the time, you know. And but anyway, the life goes on. And, of course, Leanne Phillips is coming into the studio to talk later. So that's fantastic. Talking about the life on the mines, working on the mines. So, yep. And I think Tanya will be coming in to talk about Stolen Generation. So that's really good. Everything is going a hunky-dory, mind you. So that's the main thing. But, you know, sometimes you can't stop, but you got to wonder. Got to wonder, wonder, wonder. That's what it's all about, wondering. Here's Footprints. I Wonder.

0: Yes, there you go there, Mind You. And of course, that beautiful song there by Francis Cox again, Mind You, and Picture in a Frame. And talking about a picture in a frame, Kelly Watson just walked in the door, Mind You. It's a blurry picture. Yeah. What can I say about that? Oh, God, he started his caper, huh?
1: Nothing good. Tirelessness.
0: Here's Paul Simon, Mind You. Homeless. Who's homeless?

0: Yes, there you go there. Pudding, mind you. You remember pudding? Yes, and that's Cornelius and Rosalind, mind you. Yeah. I don't know William. Is he around?
1: He's still around.
0: Oh, I haven't seen him for a while.
1: Mm-hmm.
0: Eh? He must be dodging me.
1: No, no, he's out and about.
0: Ah, you seen him?
1: Yeah, what wrong?
0: Oh, well, that's good then. Mm-hmm. Mm-hmm. And is Leanne here?
1: She's there smoking away, little smoking Billy.
0: Oh, God, that's all she do is smoke, smoke, smoke.
1: Well, because she works on the mine.
0: Aye. Mm-hmm. Oh, well, good. Mm-hmm. Well, here's a song for Leanne, mind you.
1: How? What song?
0: Aye. Blue Rangers.
1: Oh, dear, they deadly group, don't they?
0: I ain't never.
1: I ain't never.

0: I love John Fogerty. I hope you do.
1: Of course. He's deadly.
0: No, he's really good, really well. I like his Creedence days, Blue Rangers days, solo days, you know?
1: Yep.
0: He's just... And he got punished by the record industry, you know?
1: Yep.
0: 20-something years or more, you know?
1: All right.
0: Yeah, he wasn't allowed to perform Creedence songs.
1: True God.
0: Yeah, because he didn't own them. He wrote them bloody songs.
1: Yeah.
0: And then he did Old Man Down the Road, and they took him to court because he sounded like himself.
1: Well, he sing. He's going to sing sound like himself.
0: Exactly.
1: What wrong? They mad like, or what?
0: Just like taking Stephen Bigham to court to say, stop sounding like yourself.
1: Yeah.
0: What else are going to sound like?
1: True. Well, that's your own voice and your own tune and thinking, you know?
0: Yeah. Sometimes you can't help saying it, Kathy, but careers, they're stupid sometimes.
1: No, they're
0: but it's all about money, isn't it?
1: Yeah.
0: Yeah, all about money, yeah. Anyway, you want to send a request down? How is Willie?
1: He's in sorry business. Probably.
0: Ah, true. Yeah. I'll give him my love.
1: Yeah, he's away at the moment.
0: Yeah.
1: Yeah, so.
0: I'll have to look up another one then.
1: Yeah, I don't know. Next.
0: Well, I'm on runaway pudding then.
1: I'll be yourself with him before
0: he,
1: probably.
0: He had a bad.
1: No, what about Yago Simon?
0: Oh, yes, Simon. I'll straighten his hair. I'll make his hair black.
1: Oh, come on.
0: I'll tell you what, no matter what Kay can do, she can't make his hair black. I can.
1: Oh, solid again.
0: Yeah, he's ruins everything for
1: get
0: black.
1: Get on you.
0: Yeah, anyway. Who's this for again?
1: It's for my beautiful, one of my pure, beautiful, beautiful, beautiful goddaughter. And her name is Emma Wade, who turned 43 last Monday.
0: Oh.
1: Big shout out from Godmum, Kathy Watson, and also I delivered her.
0: Oh, true.
1: Yep.
0: How did you do all that in one day?
1: Oh, that was one of my babies I delivered, one of the many.
0: How come you never delivered me?
1: Oh, Mary, when you was in labor, you even take off and got Angelo to help.
0: Angelo got me pregnant.
1: And Leanne must have been your midwife, didn't
0: she? Yeah.
1: But yeah, so it's...
0: Leanne is my daughter.
1: Oh, well, go on, whatever.
0: I haven't pushed her out into this world. Mm. Yeah.
1: Well, anyway, Emma Wade, I hope you had a lovely day, Godmum, and I'll see you when I'm looking at you. And the song...

0: beautiful woman, Kathy. What a lovely song.
1: Yeah, going out to Godmum, Emma Wade, for last Monday. Happy birthday. Turning 43, mind you.
0: And Leanne out there.
1: Yeah, Leanne, she's there, smoking away at Mark and Tanya's place.
0: Yeah, God, he can smoke, eh?
1: Must be, I don't know.
0: Yeah, even she farts, smoke, come on.
1: Oh, God.
0: Anyway, next song, darling.
1: It's also going out to all the prisoners, both ladies and men, and especially to Jake from Mum and the girls, David from Nana and Mum, and to Jabo Noonan from all the Forest Street gang, and from me, Jabo. And it's the song says it all, Time to Think It Over.
0: In Stumground, 1992.
1: Yeah, Pula Kuliginangit.

0: Yes, there you go there, Kathy, and that beautiful song there, Time to Think It Over.
1: Yeah, that's going out to all the prisons in WA and to the ladies as well as the gentlemen.
0: Yep.
1: And a special shout out to Jake Lee from Mum and the Girls, and to David from Mum and Nana, and also to Jabbo, you know who I'm mean for, and to Noonan from Forest Street, Grange, and Dora Street.
0: Anybody else?
1: No, that's all.
0: Okay, well, that's good. And and Leanne just stuck her head in the door. And she said, look, I don't fart smoke. I do smoke rings. She farts smoke rings.
1: Well, either way, she's a smoker, and just leave her be.
0: Yeah, but smoke rings come out.
1: Well, when she blow them, you know how they blow them?
0: During.
1: I know what you mean, during.
0: Okay, one for another. Well, anyway, I want to say special hello to some special people. Said, hello, Mary G. We just tuned in. Tina, Tracy, and Lieber. We have been to see Matteo Bocelli. He was brilliant once again, nearly as good as you. And she writes again, that's the message before that. But hello, Mary and Kathy. Oh, you fit in there too now.
1: Mas, good job. Don't get jealous, Mary.
0: That you don't even meet them.
1: Well, same to you, Mary.
0: I met them.
1: Well, Gordon.
0: Yeah. And of course, but I'm their sister-in-law.
1: Aye.
0: Yeah.
1: Oh, where from?
0: From the two brothers.
1: And how come?
0: Well, you know, okay.
1: You put them some?
0: Yeah. I've been to their house and everything. And their house is next to the Bundaberg Rum Factory.
1: Oh, my God. They might be carrying all day long. That means drunk all day long.
0: Yeah. But anyway, Mary and Kathy from Tina in Bundaberg Rum Country, mind you.
1: Word out true.
0: Hope you're doing well. Can you please play a song for us if you haven't? Guess what song?
1: What?
0: Pobola, Pobola Me.
1: What a God. Yeah, well, Tina, I hope you like it. And hi, and thanks for acknowledging me. Not only Mary G, you think it's got a girl.
0: Excuse me, this is the Mary G show.
1: I don't care.
0: It's not called a Mary Kathy show, you know?
1: Mary Kathleen.
0: So you, Dianzel.
1: You look himself.
0: Anyway, Tina, this song is for you, darling, and enjoy yourself. And tell your brothers I'm waiting for the promise that they're going to marry me.
1: No way. He already got...

0: wala me, black wala wada yao.
1: Hello, hello everybody. This is me, Kathy Watson, or Kaji, mind you. You lot listening to the Mary G Show. I'm a Taran, honey, Dijan.
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0: Yes, there you go, mind you. What are you? Now, look, some good news. Well, it's good news, but it could be better news, Kathy. For nearly two decades, the Inyabani people fought for a legal battle over iron ore mining on their traditional lands in Western Australia's Pilbara region. This week, Australia's federal court ordered mining company Fortescue to pay approximately $150 million in compensation for cultural damage linked to mining operations conducted without the consent of Inyabani traditional owners.
1: Oh, solid.
0: The ruling is being described as the largest native title compensation payout in Australia, in Australia's history. The court recognised the Inyabani people's deep spiritual and cultural connection to their land and found that numerous heritage and sacred sites were damaged or destroyed during development of the Solomon Hub mining project. The case has become one of the most significant Indigenous land rights decisions in modern Australia and is expected to influence future conversations around native title, cultural heritage protection, mining agreements and Indigenous consent. They all go together. Do you think Indigenous communities should have final authority of industrial projects on traditional lands?
1: Of course.
0: That's the question. And Kathy, you say,
1: yes.
0: Of course. Why do you say that?
1: Well, they should be looking, dealing with the TOs and the PBCs.
0: Well, this is where Australia got it all wrong.
1: Yep.
0: You know, because, I mean, congratulations, Inyabani, and it should be more than that, really. But having said that, Inyabani people, that's their country.
1: That is true.
0: And it was their country before white man come here.
1: Yep. And is it safe to say where the Tiggy Forest is being attached to it? Or
0: he owns it.
1: Oh, well yeah. What do you expect him?
0: Yeah, so it's sad, really. And this is where Australia has to come to terms with the fact that Aboriginal people were here well before white people, 65 to 70,000 years.
1: True God, Mary. You
0: know, that's the first thing. The second thing is they've always practiced their own religions, their own language, their own culture in different areas where they come from.
1: Yep.
0: You know, so people all over the Kimberley got different languages. That's got to be nurtured. That's got to be treasured. And what's connected to...
1: And not mixing up.
0: No, and language is connected to culture.
1: Yep, and country.
0: And country. So... I think Australia needs to snap the hell out of it and wake up and learn from this because all they needed to do in the very beginning was negotiate. You know, but they didn't. They chose just to do the damage and damage the country, you know?
1: Yep.
0: And the court ruled Indigenous land rights could not be ignored.
1: True God, Mary.
0: Yeah, so that's a beautiful thing, really. So
1: maybe it was a long time coming too, Mary.
0: Yeah, yeah, it's overdue. Yeah. The whole of Australia.
1: Sure.
0: It doesn't matter whether it's, you know, South Australia, whether it's New South Wales, whether it's Queensland, whether it's Victoria, Northern Territory, WA.
1: Yep.
0: The country is still country.
1: Yeah, yep.
0: You know, and the state's borders don't affect Aboriginal people's culture.
1: True God, Mary.
0: You know, because the boundaries is not the same.
1: Exactly,
0: you
1: know? Yeah.
0: So... Anyway, look, I'm hoping that I'm going to be able to cross live to Michael Woodley.
1: Oh, yeah.
0: And have a chat to him about the success of this mine and how does these old people feel.
1: True, yeah.
0: And, you know, that I think they were seeking more than what they got, but it's significant, but at the same time, You can't put a value on desecration, you know.
1: Yes.
0: And then that's what they did. They desecrated ancient sites.
1: And ancient sites, too.
0: Yeah, so good on them anyway, I reckon. I reckon congratulations to you and your money. That's my opinion.
1: Yep.
0: So what do you think?
1: Well done, Minjibari people.
0: Yes, so there you go, mind you. And, of course, I hope that, you know, that the government across Australia, the Australian government, the West Australian governments, realise that Blackfell is not going away.
1: Yep, we're still here to stay. We're born here, we'll die here.
0: Exactly, and we're proud of it, you know?
1: Yep.
0: Yeah, so anyway, here's Yothi Indy, mind you, and My Kind
1: of Life. Going out, too late. You cut me off? Going out to Eddie Smith and Loris. They always listen to us and to Kay and Simon. They're listening in.
0: Eddie Smith, more time.
1: Oh, well, are you, Lauren, big girl, you know, we'll give you a vodka.
0: Already, we mean we will have alcohol.

0: Hello, everyone. My name's Greg. I work for Kimberley Stolen Generation. My position there is team leader of the aged care department. Our job is to go out and find senior people, Aboriginal people and non-Indigenous people, but our main focus is on Aboriginal people and our senior people of Stolen Generation. Our job is to connect you to the aged care system, to local services within your area. Our position covers the whole of the Kimberleys, so we try and get up there to all these places, Derby, Fitzroy, Halls Creek, Wyndham and Kununurra, and Broome, local communities. We try and see if we can get out there as much as we can. Come to you people and see if you are registered on the aged care. 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And we can also help with a lot of other things. So, yeah, if you want to come on with the Kimberley Stolen Generation Aged Care Team, come down and see me or my workmate, fellow team member, Angelo. 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We'll be more than happy to see you and help you people out. So if you're within the age of 50 and onwards, and you feel that you need to assistance to get on the aged care system, come and see us. We'll sit down and work out what you need, what sort of assistance you can get from the aged care system. Yes, thank you very much.
1: Hello, hello, everybody. This is me, Kathy Watson, or Kaiji, mind you. You lot listening to the Mary G. Show. I'm a Taran, honey, Dijan.

0: What a beautiful song, Kathy.
1: Yes. Sorry.
0: Amazing Grace.
1: Yes, Amazing Grace. It's a beautiful song.
0: Oh, you're praising it now. First time you're darning it.
1: Well, we put that on for church while we're singing him.
0: That's all right. That's all right. It's still a beautiful song.
1: Yeah, all right.
0: Anyway, how is the coloured ones going?
1: Oh, coloured stones, they're still kicking. And Mary, on that note, I went to Echo Beach for a couple of days. Man alive, boy.
0: Was it in the Echoes?
1: No, and he just beat you. What wrong?
0: Okay. Oh.
1: And anyway, well, Yaragata, you know?
0: Yeah.
1: And it was so beautiful.
0: Did you camp there?
1: Camped there two nights in the villa, mind you.
0: Oh, you're going up a class now.
1: I tell you, we're not low class. We're not nigger.
0: The world has changed.
1: And with my...
0: Was it expensive?
1: I don't know. It was complimentary.
0: Oh, okay.
1: And went with my big cousin sister, Kay McKenzie, and he see my Hajino. Too good, boy. And
0: Simonga?
1: No, even mind them baby there somewhere.
0: You don't mind the Gunyar.
1: Yeah, and Gunyar. And God only knows, they get all little farm there, an old McDonald farm. He feeds a lot of stray cats. He get biggest mob of meow.
0: Aye.
1: Mm. And so, but it was so deadly because it was nice neap tide. And then...
0: Cool.
1: What do you reckon? I'm getting my 3 salmon.
0: Yeah.
1: 2 brim and 1 sly.
0: Aye.
1: And 1 jumbor probably. Jumbor means rock hard because he's black like us, you know?
0: Yeah.
1: You know, black girl, we call it.
0: Yeah.
1: And...
0: Would you eat any of them?
1: Must buy, and it's lovely and fat, beautiful.
0: Yeah.
1: And one after the other. Seema got lots of brims and 1 salmon. Kay got his salmon and brims. Me, I was happy to get my salmon.
0: Aye. Where mine?
1: I don't know. You're not worth 2 cents.
0: I beg your pardon. I'm worth at least $1.
1: Oh, well, $1, yeah. Good him up.
0: Yeah.
1: And on that note, big shout out to the gang in Hopevale and to my cousin brother.
0: Oh, yes, yep.
1: My cousin brother, Barry Tullock, who's listening right now from Headland Town, and my other cousin sister.
0: Can you ask him how was he listening to the show?
1: He gone through his phone.
0: Oh, through the phone, yeah. But I don't think the radio station does it anymore.
1: And my cousin sister in Karatha, Deborah Budd.
0: Yep.
1: They all listening every Wednesday, Mary.
0: Aye.
1: And God only knows who, you know, listening to us.
0: Yeah.
1: But yeah, and oh boy, it was too deadly. And Al Wanjal, we could see broom across the ocean.
0: Across the bay.
1: Oh, across the bay, then anyway.
0: Yeah.
1: And this song also going out to Auntie Pearly Hamaguchi. She's listening all the time.
0: She's always listening, yeah.
1: And to Clary Patrol, mind you.
0: Yeah, Billy Robinson, my old jump.
1: Yeah, he's still there, probably manager.
0: Yeah.
1: Hmm.
0: He don't talk to me no more.
1: I don't know, because he never see you for a long time, maybe.
0: No, well, I gave him my ring, to put on his finger, and he gave me a ring, but we never consummated anything, see?
1: Oh, well, because you got that ring, I might have been too slack, even pulled on somewhere.
0: Hoolong ring.
1: That fingering, will you? Not wrong.
0: Yeah, but which one? My one or his one?
1: I don't know. Anyone, whoever.
0: Oh, well, mine is wild.
1: No break up.
0: Yes, this week, mind you, where they need more elastic, you know?
1: Proper time up, you know? Oh, if not rope, Paula.
0: Yeah, something like that, anyway. Yeah. Anyway.
1: And the song says it all, but we never wait for tide. Last night, proper neap tide, but too good.
0: Yeah? Is that the best one for salmon?
1: Oh, a bit of everything, because when salmon get hungry, yeah, come boy.

0: Yes, Colour Stone Day, and Waiting for the Tide, mind you. What are you? And of course, I'm crossing over live. Hopefully, it'll stay in there. Michael, you still there?
1: I am.
0: Ah, good. Yes. Oh, listen to that voice. What a beautiful voice, darling. Now, listen, why haven't you ever married me?
1: I can't. I'm committed.
0: Yeah, but you can have me on the side, dear.
1: Yeah, no. Too old for that stuff, I think.
0: Anyway, Michael, first of all, congratulations on your win on the breaking Indiabunny claim of $150 million compensation. How do you feel? How does your people feel? I mean, I assume it's worth more than that, but the court allocated $150 million. How do you feel?
1: Yeah, look, there's a bittersweet sort of a, you know, feeling, I suppose. I think there's a, you know, when it first was announced, it's, you know, it was a bit of a low blow to all of us, right?
0: Yeah.
1: But then again, you can't look at it from a positive, you know, perspective. You go in with nothing, you come up with something, right?
0: Yeah.
1: And $150 million is a great start, I suppose, in terms of, you know, continue to sort of, build on, you know, protecting our rights.
0: Yeah.
1: And build on some other things that we're doing as well, especially around, you know, community enhancement projects, programs, you know, education, housing, yep. looking after old people, so on and so, but also expanding on our business development fund as well. But, you know, and in saying that as well, it's not completely, it's far from over, so to speak, as well,
0: yeah,
1: right? Because there's an opportunity to review the decision, and then, if there's faults, I suppose, in the decision, then we can, you know, there's an opportunity for the High Court on this, huh?
0: Yeah, well, look, you've set a precedence now. Indiabunny has set a precedence in this country. And I think Australia needs to come to terms with the fact that they've got to work with Aboriginal people. Because Indiabunny never been anywhere else but in their own country for thousands of years. You know, and it's been disgraced and dishonored by what they have done. But having said that, is anything special you'd like to say to all our listeners out there, other native title holders?
1: Well, I think, you know, for us, for a long, long time, I think, you know, the issue, I think, with First Nations, kind of broadly, Aboriginal and Torres Strait Islanders, is that we seem to be, you know, separated or divided by, you know, our own, personal issues, you know.
0: Yeah, infighting, in
1: which obviously started from a historical, you know, event, right?
0: Yep.
1: And but somehow that seemed to sort of manifested right across the Aboriginal sector or the First Nations sector.
0: Yeah.
1: So I think the message that I'm trying to, I think if people out there listening, and if I can talk to the mob, you know, as one mob, is that we need to all work together, you know, and come together and look at how we I think approach, you know, what we all want to try and achieve in a more collective and strategic way, you know.
0: Yeah, well, look, I think you inspired a lot of people. I know people in Queensland are listening and all over the place, so they'd be very inspired about what you and your people have done. And I think it's a very powerful momentum that, you know, you've set now. So I think Australia needs to come to terms with it. And it could have been a bit – I mean, look at Jeannie Reinhart. She paid out billions to – who was it? The other family, you know?
1: The Wright family.
0: Yes, the Wright family, that's it. And she paid millions and gave them shares. And we're talking billions, you know?
1: Yeah.
0: And that was – is it – I can't help saying this, but is that because it's all white? Or is it because you guys are black fellas and so you'll get what you get? You can't help thinking like that.
1: Well, no, exactly. And that's the disparity, I suppose, between what white fellow law is compared to what black fellow law is. I think, you know, and I believe this strongly. When Eddie Mabo, you know, first took on, this pathway of totally abolishing the notion of terra nullius, right?
0: Mm-hmm.
1: You know, out of our history pages.
0: Yep.
1: The ongoing, I think, you know, recognition and, you know, rights for First Nations more broadly on a substantial way, where we view everything on our country is ours, whether it's based on, you know, our rights from a cultural and heritage belonging, you know, all of the birthright that we have, you know, our going our country, making fire, hunting, gathering, sleeping, fishing. I mean, these are our birthright. These are the fundamental rights that we have, and I don't think anyone should view that as you need a permit to do that, you know. Yeah. And this is what Native Title, you know, kind of is alluding to, where I think the more substantial rights is more of this land has always provided for us, right?
0: Exactly.
1: It gave us the living skills and the surviving skills and so on and so forth. We trade, we've done all sorts of things. Now, this, you know, this new, I think, you know, this with colonial settlement, and there's a contemporary way of how this nation is run, and is more now driven by a capitalist system and so on and so forth. And the land provides all of the wealth for the country, whether you're mining, building, so on and so forth, right? So we also have to be viewed, I think, and this is where I think the courts and judges get it wrong. There is that cultural recognition, of course, but there's also need to be the substantial, you know, recognition as well, that property rights, mineral rights, so on and so forth rights belong to us too. And we need to be recognized for that. We need to also benefit from that in the way that land have always provided for us.
0: Yep.
1: Because that goes back to survival things that we kind of have in a contemporary sense. Housing, health, education, so on and so forth. Someone gotta look after them, you know, the people, right? So the land is providing and making everybody else's lives prosperous, right?
0: As it always did, yeah.
1: Yep, it should also, right, do the same thing for the people who own the land. So that's where I think the missing piece is, and that's where I think coming together as First Nations, we need to seriously start having a stronger view on that, you know, particular issue.
0: Yeah, but I think they got it all wrong, and it's coming to terms now that Australia needs to start looking inwards, not outwards anymore. And otherwise, this stuff, and they always blame the blackfella at the end of the day. But who created the laws? They did.
1: Yeah.
0: And we're just challenging them with their own laws. They couldn't they couldn't handle blackfella law.
1: No, exactly, because exactly, right? Because our law is always about sharing and caring, you know?
0: Yes. Yep.
1: Where whitefellow law is more of
0: greed.
1: Exactly. Individualism, you know?
0: Yeah, no, that's right.
1: Yeah, you know, an individual person can have more money than the whole state put together. Yep. Isn't that right?
0: And you can't separate Inyumani from country. It's all the one, you know, as white people don't. They sell land, they buy land, and, you know, whatever they do. But to Aboriginal people, it's sacred to them. It's the only thing they have on this planet is their own country, you know?
1: Well, exactly, right? And we never asked for any of this, right? It was laid upon us.
0: Exactly.
1: You know, even the Native Title outcomes, right? Eddie Marble didn't, I don't think he kind of wanted this to be the result of Native Title, right? But that was given to us in terms of, you know, what the Native Title law is now, right? The legislative, you know, you know, framework of Native Title is not exactly what I believe Eddie Marvel, you know, wanted as an outcome, right?
0: Yes.
1: But it certainly makes it really, really hard for us, because the onus of proof to always prove something is always on us rather than someone else who came here, you know?
0: No, that's right. And then Mr. Howard came along and tried to water it down even more. You know?
1: Yeah.
0: So blackfellas got no hope, Pobla. But we've got to keep struggling, like you say, come together and unite and fight for what is ours, you know, and respecting each other's countries and stuff like that. But I just want to say, Michael, thank you very much for talking to me tonight. I think that's your win, even though it's probably not fair in terms of amount. It's a lot of money, but it's not a lot of money. But I think at the same time, you've inspired Australia. You've inspired Aboriginal people of Australia. You've inspired a lot of people by what you and your people have done. And I think we need to move forward as a country and overcome this stuff and this ignorance, and, you know, because we all, live on this land, and we can work together. Because Blackfellas aren't greedy; they will share.
1: No,
0: but they won't. But they'll fight if you push them back. You know, and
1: well, exactly right. Yeah. Exactly, and just lastly as well, right? I mean, our success is everybody else's success as well, right?
0: Exactly. You know? That's the way.
1: And that's, yeah, exactly. Yep.
0: Nah. Well, look, thank you so much again. And look, I can't help saying it again, but I should have married you, but never mind. I'll wait on wings. But just final little message. I got to ask you again. People in Hopevale in Queensland are listening and so on. Is there anything final you'd like to say about those who are challenging the system to achieve what they want to achieve in their own country?
1: Yeah, look, never give up, really. I mean, I think it's important to hold on to our principles, hold on to keep fighting for the things that we strongly believe in, right?
0: Yep.
1: You know, we've made it this far, right, in our survival.
0: That's true, yeah.
1: And this is not saying anything bad about, you know, anyone else. It's more of, you know, because we have a lot of people that support us who are not Aboriginal, you know.
0: Yeah, that's right. Regions.
1: But it's really about our own salvation in terms of who we are, right?
0: Yep.
1: And how we want to leave this world, right? Because, you know.
0: Like and what said, state we leave it in.
1: Yeah. And what state we leave it in, exactly. So the future generation depends on the leaders of today. So,
0: exactly.
1: You know, so don't give up.
0: Nah, beautiful, beautiful words, Michael. Thank you very much, and congratulations again from me, Mary G. And like I said, I'll be waiting on the wings for you. And if you've had enough, I'm here. I'll be waiting for you. So congratulations to you and your people, and God bless you. Is your wife listening?
1: No, she's right here now. Strong things happening now.
0: Ah, God, I'm actually getting wild. Well, darling, eat your heart out. Yes, but good congratulations to you and all the mob.
1: Nice, thanks.
0: Yeah, thank you.
1: See
0: ya. Yeah. Yeah, there you go, mind you. That was, of course, I'm talking to Mr. Michael Woodley, mind you, who is the component of the Injibunny fight and a leader, a great leader for his people, and he should be given a human rights award because he's stuck in there. And if you know what it's like, countrymen can be cruel to each other. And we'll support each other and stay strong, as he said, and keep the fight because a lot of people don't realize how hard it is for blackfella in this country. And nothing, especially young people, and young people don't understand that the fight is the fight. And Kathy, what did you just say?
2: You're good. No, not printing up Mr. Woodley for Mrs.
0: Then we'll leave my promised one.
2: Oh, good God.
0: Yeah.
2: He'll give you Knox go, boy.
0: Who?
2: You.
0: He'll give me Knox go.
2: No, it's Mrs.
0: Oh, yeah. I got to.
2: You're printing up Mr. Woodley?
0: I got to dodge you,
2: you're not dot.
0: He might shoot me, God have mercy.
2: Hey.
0: But isn't that really great that what they've achieved, you know? And I think we, as Aboriginal people of Australia, we should be proud. And as Michael said, there's a lot of non-Aboriginal people that help too, you know, and support the fight and support the right to speak for country and to fight for country, you know, because Aboriginal culture, Aboriginal language, Aboriginal songs, Aboriginal dance is all connected to the country. And you're not even listening. I'm talking to myself.
2: I'm listening good. I got year old.
0: What were you fiddling with your phone for?
2: No, that was Evelyn just sending me text that they are listening to us. Loud and clear, we're going to go.
0: Oh, well, that's really good. Yeah. So there you go, mind you. But thank you very much to Mr. Woodley for talking to me. And I hope that everybody out there heard that interview. And he sends best wishes to everybody.
2: Well done.
0: And saying, we have to work together, you know. And that's the only way we will achieve. So most important thing, Kathy, is listen to your tribal
2: voice. Yeah, we give him shouting go.

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1: hello,
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1: Hello everybody, this is me, Cathy Watson, or Kaiji, mind you.
0: 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You are not alone. Healing starts with connection.
1: Hello, hello everybody.
2: Oh,
1: this is me, Cathy Watson, or Kaiji, mind you. You lot listening to the Mary G Show. I'm a Taran, honey, Dijan.
3: There you go, Kathy, you're famous.
2: What, you drunk or what, Mary?
3: What for?
2: Putting the same thing, Kaji, Kaji, Kaji.
3: Well, I want to celebrate you.
2: Oh, that's good.
3: Well, now you're praising me. Yeah. Anyway, Tony Hansen is listening.
2: Oh, hi there, Tony.
3: Yeah, so he's heard the interview. He said it's great. I hope that the Kimberley Stolen Generation can visit Yakai at Sister Kate's for a healing centre gathering. So that's coming up. I'm not sure what the date is, but maybe he can tell me or inform me. But, yeah.
2: Mm-hmm.
3: But anyway, just finishing off on that
2: interview.
3: They took the land. Now they're being forced to pay. That's the quote. Australia's mining industry just exploded into chaos.
2: Yep.
3: Because Fortescue has been ordered to pay the Yindjibarndi Aboriginal Corporation $150 million after mining on traditional land without agreement and allegedly destroyed sacred cultural sites.
2: Yow.
3: But the outrage is only getting worse. The community claims the company made up to $80 billion from the mine. While they received,
2: and they give them that little bit, honey.
3: And they give them kaka, you know?
2: True God.
3: Yeah, a little bit. $80 million from the mine, while they received only a tiny fraction in return.
2: Hey, girl.
3: Now a furious national debate is erupting across Australia. Was this historic justice or proof that powerful corporations still play by different rules and favoured by the system, you know?
2: Yeah.
3: That's true.
2: True. And they just give them hundred money just to stop, shut them up, you know?
3: Yeah, just to keep them quiet. Yeah,
2: that's true, Mary.
3: It's so wrong. I mean, this is 2026, Kathy.
2: We in the 21st century, mind you.
3: And you'd think that, what's the word for it? Compromise, be professional, be ethical. you know, for the interest of Aboriginal people that never left the land. When when Perth just started, nobody wanted to know about Indian country.
2: Yeah.
3: It was too hard, too hostile, too out there.
2: Hmm.
3: Now they find out they get wealth there in minerals.
2: Yep.
3: Now they want to be charged, you know.
2: Yep.
3: It's just not
2: fair.
3: Yeah, it's not fair. There's no justice for Kanraman Pobla.
2: Yeah.
3: I don't know. What can we say? What can we do?
2: True, true, Mary.
3: Yeah. Same with, you know, Turkey Creek and the diamond mine up there.
2: Oh, no, I got diamond, yeah.
3: Diamond will run out there and shift they camp.
2: Give us dust, no?
3: Yeah.
2: Hmm.
3: But anyway, Waterman?
2: a big shout-out going to Mum Liz Tarrock, and she's listening in Port Hedland.
3: Okay, yeah.
2: And how are you, Mother? And I hope you're having a good laugh or listening to Mary G and, of course, Kathy G.
3: Mary G.
2: I'll go away. And the song is for you, is Waterman Woman.
3: Bye.
2: Judy Butters.

0: Residents would be exempt from residential aged care means testing.
1: Oh, good.
0: Stolen Generations are survivors, are far more likely to experience financial hardships, and this change will ensure that redress payments don't increase their aged care costs.
1: Oh, wow.
0: Under WA Stolen Generation Redress Scheme, survivors receive a payment of $85,000. This is to recognise the harm and trauma caused by forced removal and shouldn't be a barrier to accessing aged care services. The Cook Labor Government advocated for this change, so we are pleased that this has been secured for Stolen Generation Redress Scheme recipients. So isn't that fantastic, Cathy?
1: Yeah, that, true, Mary. Very much so.
0: Yeah. But that's fantastic. And, of course, Cathy pulled it out and didn't put
1: hey,
0: it
1: boy,
0: back in.
1: Hey, boy, I never touch him nothing. Go away.
0: That cord there, here. Give me
1: no, you put him when you was interviewing Mr. Woodley. Go away.
0: Don't blame Mr. Woodley.
1: No, you put it there, that cord. I'd be poking any kind of things around you.
0: Well, you're used to poking. Yeah. So Stolen Generation survivors to be exempt from aged care means testing, mind you. Isn't that fantastic? Tanya, what do you think?
2: Yeah, that was a decision that was made by the federal government. So
0: yes.
2: It means that all the redress payments are exactly the same now. They're all exempt, as they should be.
0: Yep.
1: Uh-huh.
2: But we're still fighting the fight for the deceased, Mary. The deceased application forms are about 99% completed, but there is a lot involved in finalising that. So
0: yeah.
2: We're just asking people just to be patient.
0: Yep.
2: There has been a lot of payments made to date.
0: Yes.
2: From the state government. And
0: mm-hmm. So they've delivered so far?
2: Yeah, they have delivered. It's been slow, but I think if you don't put too much of a time expectation on your outcome, then people won't get too stressed out. So what we say to our clients, the Kimberley clients, is it'll get done when it gets done. They're doing the best that they can. Old people and sick people will always be
0: priority.
2: Be a priority. So if you don't come in that, then just be patient. It will come.
0: Now, how do you feel Kimberley's Stolen Generation being involved in this process as CEO?
2: It's our mandate. It's the only mandate that we have. We don't, as the CEO of Kimberley Stolen Generation, I refuse to take on any projects that don't have anything to do with Stolen Generation people.
0: Yeah. And Cathy?
2: So,
0: did you get your money yet?
1: No, I'll wait patiently.
0: Don't lie, I say that.
1: Mary, you get lost. I never get them. I'm still waiting.
0: Well,
2: but
0: I'm
2: the other thing we have to, we just have to say to people too is, you know, this money that these people are getting, the survivors are getting, it's their money. You know, they deserve every cent that they get.
0: Yeah.
2: You know, it's a pity that it can't be more, but it's better than nothing.
0: It seems like a lot of money, too.
2: It seems like a lot of money, but when you got big mob kids and you think, I want to do that, like, at the end of the day, it's their money. Let them spend it the way they want to spend it.
0: Once in a lifetime.
2: Don't humbug them. Don't bully them, you know.
0: Yeah.
2: Elder abuse is getting to be such a big issue in our community at the moment, and it's so wrong. Like, we grew up in a time where you even looked at somebody the wrong way and you could get flogging from your, you know, not just your parents, but your aunties and uncles and grandparents.
0: Yeah. You have to have respect.
2: Yeah, that's right.
0: What's happened? Why has this changed?
2: Oh, well, native welfare had a lot to do with that, don't worry. But also, like, you know, you disciplining your children, it's not a thing that you're allowed to do anymore.
0: It's a catch-22, though,
2: yeah,
0: isn't it?
2: Yeah, but if children don't know the difference between right and wrong by the time they start school, then, you know, it's very, very hard to teach them those changes, you know. And like my husband and myself, we spend a lot of time helping our son take care of his children. Like we help with our grandchildren, and it is very hard, you know.
0: Yeah. Wow. Well, and
2: but I don't care if my grandchildren are in the wrong. They will get told that they're in the wrong, and if they need a smack from time to time, they'll get it.
0: Mind you, or there you go.
2: Yeah. But I'd like to also say, too, that was a fantastic interview that you did with Mr. Woodley.
0: Oh, yeah, Mary. Thank you. Yeah.
2: We were listening to it out there. And
0: Cathy was jealous, yeah.
2: Yeah.
0: Well, I used to go out with them.
2: Yes, Michael did say that his wife was sitting close by, so no doubt she'll want to have words with you, Mary.
0: You can hear in the background, like a Brahmin bull, you know? Yeah.
2: they cheeky women than Pilbara women, Mary. You've got to be careful.
1: I know.
2: Really worse than Noongars.
0: I know. Yeah. God have mercy.
2: Anyway. But congratulations to them, Mob. I think it was, I think Michael was saying earlier when he was talking to you that it wasn't what they had originally asked for.
0: Yep.
2: And considering the damage that's been done, you know, you can't put a price on the damage that mining has done, especially in the Pilbara. I mean, that... The damage that's been done there is something.
0: Well, it changes the whole structure of the country.
2: It does, it does.
0: You know?
2: And because we're a, you know, everything is passed down orally.
0: Yep.
2: Like, we don't have museums and things like that like white people do, you know.
0: Yeah.
2: Our museums and that are out in the open, in the, you know, in the ground.
0: Yeah, and as Kathy was saying, language, culture, dance, you know, crockeries, everything is all connected to the land.
2: Yep.
0: You know, so how can you dance on a cave where it's gone.
2: Yep, that's right.
0: You know?
2: Yep. So. And how can you pass those stories down to your children and your grandchildren and your great-grandchildren when it's all been desecrated as well? You know, so...
0: Oh, there, Doc, I bet you Mark. There. See?
3: The family's coming in.
0: Oh, God. Gunyara's got to come in.
2: When mummy comes, they all follow.
0: They all got to talk on radio.
2: You know, blackfella can't be without their dogs, Mary.
0: Yeah, true. Yeah. But... do you think that even though they expected more, they're going to challenge again? And I used the example of Gina Rinehart and the Wright family, you know, with her country, because that family was ostracized and now they've got to pay billions to them and shares, you know. So I think everything is equal, Kathy.
2: Mm-hmm. Yep.
0: Yeah. So
2: they got to remember they got a black family too, blood family.
0: That's true. You know? That's for sure. Yep.
2: And if they want to,
0: and they were neglected.
2: Yeah.
0: Yeah.
2: And if they want to dispute that, do DNAs.
0: No, but some people can't handle the truth.
2: Well, you know,
0: Grandpa didn't do things like that.
2: Well, Australia was built on a lie, Mary. I mean, you know, when I do talks to doctors and students and stuff when they come into Stolen Generation, and we talk about, you know, those past policies that still continue to impact.
0: Yeah.
2: Our mob to this very day. And I talk about, when I talk about those past removal policies that, you know, was basically the beginning of Stolen Generation, I tell them, go and search up the term smooth the dying pillow, because that's where it all started. And that started here in Australia. So, And smooth the dying pillow, that's where, that was to get, to breed out the blackfella.
0: Yep, that's it.
2: Yep.
0: Didn't work.
2: And Aboriginal people, like the Aboriginal race, is one of the only races, I think, in the world that can be bred out over time.
0: Yeah,
2: if you stopped. Yeah.
0: The genes are weaker.
2: The genes are weaker, yeah.
0: But
2: we're more pure, yeah.
0: Spiritually and mentally, we're still strong.
2: That's right.
0: You know, so even if a kid comes to Hufkas, it'll still be family, hey, Kathy? You don't forget that.
2: Yeah.
0: You know?
2: And Aboriginal people are belonging people. We belong somewhere.
0: That's it.
2: And when you take that child away from their place of belonging, they're always going to have that emptiness inside them.
0: Hmm. And like I think I belong with Michael Woodsy, you know.
1: The wrong people.
2: I don't know if he's allowed to have two wives, Mary.
0: I know.
1: You're.
0: Yeah. Anyway. But anything else? What's happening up at Stolen Generation?
2: Yeah, so we've got a few things coming up. We've got the Dockers game coming up in Perth on Friday the 22nd. Of May.
0: Yep.
2: So we've got some of our elders going down to attend that, and then
0: Kathy, you going? Mm-hmm. You got to fit yourself.
2: They fly back on the weekend, and Monday the 25th we've got our board of directors meeting, and Saturday the 26th is Sorry Day. So we're going to be holding our Sorry Day event this year.
0: How are you going to do all this when your health is not that best?
2: I've got fantastic staff.
0: You're going for an operation?
2: I delegate. Yes, I am. Next Wednesday, so I won't be of any use to you next Wednesday, Mary.
0: Oh, Kathy, after you to step up.
2: Yeah,
1: I always do anyway.
2: I'll be in La La Land.
0: Yeah, there you go. So you'll be in hospital?
2: I don't know. I'll find out next week.
0: Yeah. Okay then. And
2: But we'll be having the event at Barker Street, 28 Barker Street.
0: Oh, at the Stolen Generation office?
2: Yeah, we haven't done that for a while, and the weather's just been so nice lately, and everywhere else is pretty much booked out. They've got a lot of things happening on that date. So, I mean, 26th of May every year is Sorry Day. It's a pity that people can't lock that day out and come and celebrate. Well, not celebrate, sorry, commemorate with us.
0: Yeah.
2: Oh, well. Because it is a very, very important date.
0: Yeah. Okay, then. Well, Kathy, you'll be there?
1: No.
0: Oh, he's done umming now.
1: Yeah.
2: Yes, you will.
0: Don't look at her, because you know you can't be there. Kathy can't be there. You can't see his face.
1: True. I won't be there.
2: Well, that's sad. As a board director.
1: It won't take long.
0: If he had sitting fees, he'd be there.
1: I got no sitting fees where I'm going. Go away.
0: No, oh, here.
1: I go for the...
0: No, she's on another committee, so...
2: Yeah, but ours should be first.
1: Yeah.
0: Well, you'd think so, but, you know...
2: Because she sings, she gets up and sings those really old songs
0: that they
2: love listening to. Gemma Mom. Yeah, we're missing Gemma and Rosie tonight.
1: Gemma and Rosie, they're mixing.
2: No? Rosie just got back from Cunnamulla today. She was too exhausted. So, gorgeous, if you're listening. Just want to say, shout out.
0: Did she drive or fly?
2: She flew, and her arms are very tired.
0: Hey, I'll leave them to cockatoo.
1: Hey.
0: Yeah.
2: Did you say hello to Gorgeous, Did you say hello to Gorgeous?
0: No, I didn't. BJ, if you are listening, coochie coochie coo.
1: Yeah. Cold time, now.
0: Yeah. Come here, I'll keep you warm.
2: I'll
0: wrap my legs right around.
1: Get on you.
0: Yeah.
2: Yeah.
0: I'll be like a big doona, you know?
2: And Thomasina and Sandy Matzo.
0: Yes.
2: Yeah, at Gemma House.
0: Are they there too?
2: Shout out to them, yep.
0: Ah.
2: Yep, Sandy's joined our little crew now. She's a Stolen Generation link-up caseworker, and it's been great having her on board with Johnny Albert and Uncle David Cox and Pauline McKenzie.
0: Run through your staff. Who is your staff?
2: The link-up is Pauline McKenzie. She's the team leader. And then Johnny Albert, Cassandra Matsumoto, Uncle David Cox. Mm-hmm. And the National Redress Scheme is Gingy Marnie, Zahara. What's Sahara go by, Marnie? Sahara Marnie. And Captain Kirk Coffin.
0: There you go.
2: Yeah. And the Elder Care Support Team, Uncle Greg Tate and Angelo Madeira. Yep. Oh, and then the Stolen Generation. Oh.
1: Admin.
2: And then, Uncle Patrick Cox is part of the National Redress Scheme as well as the...
0: And Malati.
2: Yep. As well as... Yep. Getting to her. As well as the Northern Territory Redress Scheme as well.
0: So you've got quite an entree. What about admin?
2: And then we've got Rosie Sahana.
0: Mm-hmm.
2: She's the team leader for the WA Stolen Generation Redress Scheme.
0: Uh-huh.
2: And Malati Hunter, with Malati Hunter and Amanda Wilkes.
0: Okay.
2: Amanda and Uncle David are based in Kununurra. All the other service providers are down in the Hunter Street office, and in Barker Street, of course, we've got Rosie there with us. And Stanna.
0: Yeah. So when are you going
2: to... Don't know her last name. And... don't ask me to say her last name, sorry. And Lene Sahana.
0: Yep.
2: And Kian Bedford.
0: Oh, well, there you go. You
2: it's lovely having Kian back at work again. Yeah.
0: Ah, poor thing. Yeah.
2: So big shout out to all of my staff. Yeah.
1: And your directors, who they are.
2: And the board of directors, of course, Mark Benbach is our chair, and Uncle David Cox is our deputy chair. Uncle Greg Tate, Kathy Watson.
0: Make Kathy Watson fit himself down.
2: Julie Cobb.
0: Yep, Julie Cobb. She's out here too.
2: Yep, Philomena
1: Lands.
0: Julie Cobb.
2: Yep, the one that we just lost, unfortunately, Mr. Ross. Annie Mary Ross, Tracy Katara, Uncle Gordon Marshall.
0: Yes, gorgeous.
2: There's two more, Mary.
0: Glenn is still jealousing me for him, you know.
2: Oh, Annie Liz Cox.
0: Yes, how can you forget that?
2: Yep, I've got one more. Who's the other one?
0: No.
2: Miss Mercedes Cove.
0: Oh, yes.
2: Pat Channing.
0: So there you go. So that's the
2: and
0: board.
2: Big shout out to Pat and Dave, seen them around for a while.
0: So that's the board, the staff, and everything going hunky. When do you start building your new building?
2: Very soon, we hope. We've actually got the architect that's going to be in Broome and will be coming to meet with the board to show some of the plans that he's done up and to give the board the opportunity to give their views on what they think or what they like, what they don't like.
0: Kathy wants an elevator.
1: Oh, God.
2: And still trying to humbug the bishop.
0: Yep.
2: So hopefully when bishop's back in town, we can catch up with him and have a meeting with him about, progressing some of the previous discussions that we've had, but also talking about the...
0: But that land is the original...
2: That's the original orphanage site, yeah.
0: What was it?
2: Not the actual building where we are.
0: No, that's modern.
2: But where the new buildings... accommodation.
0: And across the road at the back there.
2: Yeah, and across the road, which was gifted to Rubibi as part of the, so that was a really big thing. We just want a little part of it so that we have somewhere that we can call our own, you know, have a little special garden there, you know, that...
0: Well, the Stolen Generation people never had a home, eh?
2: No, we haven't, Mary.
0: This is why it's important.
2: And that was the only home that the girls, anyway, knew, that one, and, of course, Riddell Beach.
0: Yeah.
2: The holiday house out at Riddell Beach.
0: Kathy knew Beagle Bay, too.
1: Oh, Beagle Bay kid.
0: Yeah.
2: But we also need to make sure that we can take over managing the Heritage Centre as well.
0: Yes.
2: Because that... You know, when you think about the journey of the Sisters of St. John of God in the Kimberley, anyway, they were brought up here specifically for the purpose of looking after the children who had been removed. So I think it's not just remembering the journey of the Stolen Generation mob, but the nuns who came over, not just from Ireland, but from all the other places in Australia, as very, very young nuns into an area that was really, really remote back in those days.
0: Yeah.
2: And... You know, that they were the only family that these young girls had, like my mother-in-law, you know.
0: Yeah. Mm. And what happened to the 3D stuff?
2: That's on hold at the moment because Curtin University's just been having issues getting funding to go to the next stage. So
0: okay.
2: I think we just, at some stage when things settle down a little bit, it'd be nice to touch base with them again just to see
0: where they're at. Well, if somebody out there listening has got a lot of money, maybe they
2: can invest in it. Yeah, it's such an important project that they're doing.
0: That's the 3D images of Beagle Bay.
2: Beagle Bay,
0: And hopefully Moolaboola.
2: And, of course, they're having Maria Morgan's helping to organise the anniversary of the
0: massacre
2: that happened at Forest River.
0: Yep.
2: And that's going to be, I think, sometime in the first week of June.
0: Mm-hmm.
2: Yeah, so we'll have some staff going up to support them to do that as well. So there's lots happening, Mary.
0: Well, there you go, Cathy.
1: Mm-hmm.
0: What's your opinion, since it's been a while ago? Oh, it's just your face. Okay.
1: That's my face. What am I going to smile for?
0: Eh?
1: I'm cold.
2: Oh, Mary, I forgot other stuff. We've got Jason Binbarker.
0: What about him?
2: He's one of our staff too. He's our groundsman.
0: How can you forget him?
2: How can I forget my son?
1: Mm-hmm.
2: Yes, and we've got two other staff members at the moment that are just casual but just helping us because we've got so much happening at the moment, and that's Jolene Wilkes and Jono Beck.
0: Jono Wilkes.
2: Yeah, Jono Wilkes.
0: Oh, there you go, you. Okay, then. Anything else?
2: No, just maybe might be getting some more positions with the WA Stolen Gen Redress, which we're sort of talking about at the moment because we are really struggling to meet the huge demand out there.
0: Yeah.
2: There's some of those remote places like Balgo, Billaluna, the Give. We have to go up the Give. We've got to go to Clumberoo. But with three staff, it's really hard because they can't travel on their own for one thing. But they've just been inundated just whenever they go out to just the regional towns like Halls Creek, Fitzroy, Derby, Wyndham, Kununurra.
0: Well, that's good. And it's obviously a very important service.
2: It is, absolutely, yeah. And we don't have the luxury of having a big organisation behind us to support us in the work that we do either. We're a standalone Stolen Generation organisation and we do the best that we can, but... I've got great staff who work very, very hard, Mary, so I'm very blessed in that way.
0: So Mr. Hansen's listening. Anything to say to him?
2: Yeah, hello, brother. I hope you're doing well. Take care of yourself, and hopefully we'll catch up soon.
1: Next week.
0: Yeah.
2: Well, I won't, but yeah.
1: Yeah.
2: I can't go to the footy.
0: Why?
2: Because I'll end up in jail, Mary.
0: I know. She's very violent, Cathy.
2: Yes, I metamorphosise into a
0: monster.
2: Different person, yeah. Oh. Even my dogs run away. But, yeah, good on the Dockers. They're doing so well at the moment. Thank you so much to Fremantle Dockers for supporting us in our journey by wearing the Stolen Generation flower.
0: Mm-hmm.
2: We've got a great marketing team on board now that are helping us to promote the flower even more. So, you know, if you're out and about, every single cent that comes from the sale of those flowers goes directly back to our Stolen Generation elders to support, you know, funerals, going back to country, things that we don't get funded for, so...
0: You're very pretty, you know that?
2: Oh, thank you, Mary.
0: Hey, Kathy.
1: Yeah.
0: Don't look at me,
1: I said yes.
2: Bless you, Mary.
0: Now, Mark must really hang on to you.
2: He does.
0: Hey?
1: Oh, he needs
2: And
1: slap,
2: I hang
1: Mark.
2: On to him as well.
0: You hang on to him? What part do you hang on to?
2: His hands.
0: His hands.
2: Yeah.
0: I'm calling it Anne the Griller. Yeah.
2: He's a good man, Mary.
0: But would you like to love him a little bit longer?
2: I would.
1: Yeah,
2: and can I do a big shout-out to my son down in Mora as well? Gary Cameron Wilkes.
0: Yeah.
2: Big shout out to you and Katie and all the little grannies down there.
0: Are they listening?
2: They sometimes listen, but they're always keeping in touch and, yeah, just say I love you and miss you and my son Lippy there in Karratha.
0: Yes. Mr. Lippy, mind you.
1: Mm-hmm.
0: Anybody but, yeah.
2: And big shout out to, of course, the family and the O'Meara family.
1: Yeah.
2: And anybody else that's had losses lately.
0: Yes, that's
2: which
0: true.
2: Seems to be constant, the Lee Tong family and Rivers family. Very sad news as well.
0: Yes, I
2: know.
0: Yeah,
2: stay strong, look after each other and love each other.
0: Stay strong together, yes.
1: Yeah.
0: Anyway. Okay then, well, thank you very much.
2: You're welcome, Mary,
0: and,
2: thank you.
0: And Cathy, you got this song for somebody too?
1: Well, it's going out to Deborah Budds, listening in Karratha, to the Headland gang there, the Tarok gang, to Rena Dan, who's listening, Kay McKenzie, and the gang at Hopewell.
0: Same ones.
1: Well, you're right. They're listening. They're following country, that bloody thing. What's wrong?
0: No, that's right. That's good, yeah.
1: Well, same.
0: No, well, Kay don't like me because I'm Simon.
1: Well, this is the song when, it's from her to Simon.
0: Yes. Oh, love me a little bit longer.
2: He had the miles.
1: And it's going out to...
0: And yet he come to me, and he whispered in my ear, you know, you want makan?
2: And you know who else always asks for you, Mary?
0: Who?
2: Achiri.
0: Oh, Achiri, yeah. 6'8".
1: Little petticoat game.
0: I should carry him on my shoulder.
2: He tried to put his arm around you and he couldn't reach.
0: I know, but he reached somewhere else.
1: Shut up, yo.
0: What do you get, you know?
1: Meow.
0: Yeah. Anyway, thank you very much.
2: No worries, Mary.
1: Yeah.
0: And, of course, you guys be advertising the open day?
2: Yes, we will.
0: Okay. Yep. No worries. Well, let's play the song, Cathy.
1: Yep, and it's a beautiful Heather Miles.
0: Who?
1: Heather Miles.
0: Oh, get on yell, go on.
1: Well, you say, ooh, ooh. And the owl say, ooh, ooh.
2: I know, he sounds like owl.
0: Mm-hmm. He sounds like Trevor Woolley.
1: Hey. I'll tell you, Tagunyar is walking around.

0: Yes, John Albert, do you mind you with that beautiful, beautiful song, do you mind you?
1: Bard.
0: Aye?
1: Singing in Bard.
0: Yes, that's correct. Amundo and you little boys, mind you. So, beautiful song. Now, I just got to read something again, Kathy. Simon McGurk, MLA.
1: Yeah.
0: She says, I welcome the federal government announcement that Stolen Generations Redress Scheme payment.

0: Yes, Kathy.
1: Isn't that a beautiful song?
2: Deadly song. And Mary, speaking of NAIDOC, it's not too far off now.
0: Eh?
2: I said NAIDOC is just round the corner, not round the corner, but they are now making waves slowly. On,
0: who making waves?
2: Glory.
0: Ah, yes.
2: And the team is Deadly.
0: And you got the NAIDOC Awards coming up?
2: Yeah, NAIDOC Awards on the 12th. And there's the Reconciliation Walk. Some bit of everything and...
0: Ting.
2: I said ting, Wigunago.
0: Okay. And, you don't need me.
2: And, yep, and it's 50 years, too. I believe so, but... And I was asked to get a history behind it on who's, how and when NAIDOC started in the Broome region.
0: Right.
2: And I know, but I need to get it properly done.
0: I think the main two is Rosie and...
2: Yeah, sure.
0: Veronica.
2: Yep, well, they're the main twos. And well, I'm almost with the pair of them anyway.
0: Yeah.
2: And which I enjoy, doing a lot of community stuff, you know, Mary. And I don't go for that big, big, fleshless things, but it's always for the grassroots people. That's my motto. Are you?
0: Well, here's a song just for you from Secret Admirer.
2: What? Come on, Secret Admirer. Penny. You, I don't want your body. I want your wallet.
0: He's named Rocky Carbine.
2: Oh, Jesus. Shut up. Sorry. yep.

0: the grotto. The grotto.
1: What for grotto?
0: Or ghetto.
1: Ghetto, not grotto.
0: I know, I just said grotto. We're gonna
1: Oh, well, that's all right then. Hmm. Mm. Trevor Wally, do you know Trevor Wally?
0: I heard of him, kind of.
1: He's gorgeous.
0: Oh, true.
1: Yeah.
0: Who's his bait?
1: Well, it used to be Gemma, you know, but...
0: Oh, oh my God. Finished radio getting bounding in Gemma place now.
1: Well, that's what he told me, so oh, I don't know. Gemma is in denial, but that's fair enough too, you know?
0: Fingers.
1: Yeah.
0: He's swearing you, boy, Mary. I know. He's swearing you over time, Gemma.
1: I wouldn't be surprised the phone ring, you know?
0: Yeah. And also, the next song is going out to Trevor Wally from Secret Mara, Tony Hansen, Mark Bin Barker, and of course to Barry Tulloch.
1: Mind you.
0: Mm-hmm. And this song says it all.
1: Mind you.
0: And to Simon Williams.
1: And Simon also is also.
0: Hey!
1: Yeah. Mm. Here it is, everybody. Mm. Hope you like it. What can I say about this song?
0: Mas pa idili, nyala in this song.
1: Says it all.
0: Yep.

0: Sweet Black Man, mind
1: Más
0: you.
1: Más por esa señala en son.
0: Yeah, that also goes out to Susan Bowles from A Secret Admirer.
1: Warrior. I hope she's listening.
0: She is listening. She's just sent a message.
1: Uh-huh.
0: And she said, I was waiting for my song to come on, Sweet Black Man.
1: Oh, there you go, Gigan.
0: So there you go. So mm-hmm. she's clapping and she's excited, mind you.
1: Oh, man, cool.
0: Yeah. So there you go, mind you. Jujin Bolish, mind you. What are you? Jujin. Yeah. Yep. Anyway, what else, Kathy? Come on, we're running out of time now.
1: Well, I enjoyed Echo Beat. That's all I say. And my salmon and my slice, my jumbur and
0: bread. Why they call it Echo Beat?
1: Well, I don't know. Just like people who will name them. Not me.
0: Kadia. Yeah.
1: But Yaragara.
0: Yaragara, that's right.
1: That one.
0: Anyway, here's Footprints, mind you.
1: Broken Hearted Lady.
0: This goes out to Susan Bowles.
1: Mm-hmm. And Kathy Watson, Rena Dan.
0: All the right.
1: Kay McKenzie, the lovely Opel ladies, Sister and Caratha, Miss Deborah Butt. She listens every day. And Mama Liz.
0: And Leanne out there.
1: Julie Cobb. And Tanya Binbaka.
0: They're all broken hearted people.
1: Who loving, crying like pussycats, this song.
0: Well, here it is.
1: Mm-hmm.
0: No dancing, Susan.

0: Hello, hello, everybody. This is me, Kathy Watson, or Kaiji, mind you. You lot listening to the Mary G. Show. Amataran, honey, Dijan.
1: Sorry, what's that?
0: You're drunk. You keep going with Kaiji.
1: Well, Kaiji, get him up, yeah.
0: Hey.
1: That's right, yeah. Mm. But anyway, we've come to the end of the show, Kathy, and
0: yes.
1: I think a lot of people really appreciated the interview with Michael Woodley.
0: Yep.
1: And thank him again, and Injibani people for allowing him to speak to me.
0: Yep.
1: And talk about and celebrate, and it's not the best, but it'll do.
0: At least it's something, Mary.
1: At least it's something, but I don't think they're going to rest on that. So,
0: yep. Why not?
1: I think that the man has been fighting for a long, long time.
0: Yep.
1: You know, he's been in the forefront for Injibani, so I think he deserves a medal.
0: Mm-hmm.
1: For this achievement, even though it should be worth more than that, it's something. And
0: yeah.
1: Hopefully he'll challenge him and take him on and everything like that.
0: Yeah,
1: and
0: I hope his wife bring it on, in other words.
1: And I hope his wife leave him because I'll be there waiting.
0: Get out of you.
1: Yeah.
0: Hey!
1: But anyway, so I hope everybody stay well and stay strong, and we'll see you more later. And remember that... even though Injibani has won, we all have to redeem ourselves.
0: Yeah, yes.
1: You know, all the country, as Michael said, everyone got to get together.
0: And all come as talk. One.
1: Yes, because, you know, their win is our win. So,
0: yeah.
1: As Blackfella, you know?
0: True, true.
1: So, and everyone that supports Blackfellas and understand the honesty of it all, you know? So, come in here. Yeah, so anyway, good night to you, everybody, and I hope that you enjoyed the show, and this song is for you too, Leanne. And, of course, he's standing here smiling like puppet, you know?
0: He's peeping like burned up there.
1: Yeah.
0: Mm. Well, good night, everyone, from Kathy.
1: Good night.
0: From Kathy Watson. See you next Wednesday after Willie Creek.

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1: My breath got heavy and my tongue got tight. You look uncomfortable in those wet eyes. I never needed you to start a fight. 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

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And I said, Mom, what are you listening to? And she said, Murray Country on Triple A.

0: Hey, this is Hayley Marston, and you're listening to Triple A Murray Country.
1: They used to grab him. Policemen used to grab all the kids, you know, some half-caste, some really. A little bit dark, you know. Grab them, send them away. They send them all away. And I used to swim with them kids too, with growing up. And they used to call me Mermaid, 'cause I had a long hair, blocked myself with a long hair. Yeah, mothers and grandma, everyone crying, falling down, you know, for the kids. Like,
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0: We'd like to say hello to Mara.
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Yes, but as you begin to uncover the sin, you can feel your heart drowning in shame. It all starts with a lie we no longer deny.

Let the truth fill a space in between us, replacing blame and the fear. And what we must learn first, we are better than our worst, and respect for each other starts here. So why celebrate this great nation on a day that insults and divides? For regardless of man, will we all love this land, find a way where we stand unified? Charlie Perkins, I'll stand beside you. Uncle Jimmy, you're so

0: Hello, I'm Adam Evans with the NIRS News. Legislation introduced to the Northern Territory Parliament will override the Aboriginal Child Placement Principle. The principle makes it a priority to place Indigenous children within Indigenous families or communities. The Northern Territory Child Protection Minister Robin Carl says the proposed changes will instead have a focus on child safety. More than 300 Indigenous organisations have come out to say that they have not been consulted about the changes and they advise against it. A statement from the group says the move is dangerous and ignorant.
1: We're calling on the government to reconsider what you're doing, work with us, work in partnership with us and our Aboriginal organisations across the Northern Territory and Aboriginal families.
0: That was Teresa Rowe from Aboriginal Peak Organisations Northern Territory on the ABC. A major state may need new jails as its prison population explodes under the weight of increasing domestic violence charges. More than 14,000 people were imprisoned in New South Wales as of March 2026, the highest figure ever recorded, according to the state's Bureau of Crime Statistics and Research. The surge is being driven by a record high number of people being held on remand, which is those charged but not convicted who are often awaiting trial. This has not been caused by a change in crime rates, but by police laying more charges, particularly over domestic violence offences. A judge will decide whether supermarket giant Coles deliberately misled customers with its Down Down Price campaign in a landmark ruling ending a high-stakes legal battle. Due to be delivered this morning, the decision could change the way supermarkets operate and see the $28 billion company hit with nine-figure penalties. The Australian Competition and Consumer Commission brought separate but similar cases against the country's two dominant supermarket chains, with a Woolworths suit awaiting judgment at a later date. The federal budget overlooked some small reforms that would have made a big impact. That's what renewable energy advocate Solar Citizen says. Independent modelling used by the organisation showed a small tax reform that would save rental households that use solar energy $38,000 over 20 years.
2: In a budget focused on tax reform, the government missed a simple tax reform that would cut power bills for renters. Accelerated depreciation from 20 years to 5 years would improve the economics of a rooftop solar investment for renters and deliver real savings for renters.
0: That was Solar Citizen CEO Heidi Lee Douglas on National Radio News. And luxury Australian-made leather products, created from one of the country's most destructive feral animals, will soon hit the market. A showcase of prototypes made from cane-toed leather, yes, you heard that right, cane-toed leather, including handbags, gloves, and a wallet, is a part of Melbourne Design Week starting today. Cane toads were introduced to Australia in 1935, and with no known predators, there are now reportedly more than 200 million of the critters in Australia. The Toad Takeover Exhibition at Collingwood's La Space aims to show what's possible with leather made from the skins in an attempt to find a design solution to an ecological disaster. To sport, and Queensland will need to turn to inspirational new captain Tamika Upton to find the extra gear needed to upset favourites New South Wales in the second Women's State of Origin showdown. The Blues will take an unassailable 2-0 lead in the series if they win at Suncorp Stadium tonight. The Maroons were gallant in their 11-6 loss in Newcastle Game 1, but errors and poor discipline let them down in key moments. Upton has taken on a huge role after the retirement of Queensland legend and former skipper Ali Brigginshaw. The dazzling fullback has embraced the responsibility and assistant coach Clay Harris was full of praise for a player who is regarded as the best in the world. Now for a look at the capital city weather around the country. Showers and Magidge in Brisbane with a top of 24. 22 in showers on Gadigal Country, Sydney, and 19 in partly cloudy in Ngunnawal-Gambri Country, Canberra. 21 in sunny in Nam, Melbourne, and sunny in Nipaluna, Hobart with a max of 19. 24 and partly cloudy in Tundunya, Adelaide. Showers and 20 degrees in Boorloo, Perth, and partly cloudy in Garamilla, Darwin, with a top of 33. If you have any stories that you wish to share with us, you can send us an email to news@nirs.org.au. That's news@nirs.org.au. 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
4: 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I've done it again. Hey, before we kick this off, I'd just like to acknowledge the traditional owners of the land on which we are broadcasting from here in West End, Brisbane, and also I'd like to acknowledge our elders past, present, and emerging. I hope you're having a better morning than I am so far. I'll keep the music going here until I sort this stuff out. This is Garth Brooks, Cowboy Bill.
6: And I'll

Girl. Before that one, Make It Sweet, Old Dominion, and Looper King Stingray. Hey, went and checked out the Mortal Kombat movie. It's probably a movie for Mortal Kombat fans that love the movie. I did like the character Baraka in the movie. He ends up being a bit of a comical character in the movie, so I thought that was pretty cool. So if you're a Mortal Kombat fan and you haven't checked out the movie yet, go check it out. It wasn't too bad. And did I tell you I also went and watched the Michael Jackson movie? I thought that was pretty good. That's definitely worth checking out, especially if you're a Michael Jackson fan. I absolutely loved it. I probably, if you asked me to go to the movies with you to go watch the Michael Jackson movie, I would probably say yes, I'd go watch it again. It was that good. I didn't mind it at all. Hey, Kenny Rogers here now, Reuben James right here on The Brekkie Show.

Triple A Murray Country, The Brekkie Show, Jordan Davis there, bar none. And before that one, One of These Nights, The Eagles, and Money and Fools, Benny Walker. Hey, what are you up to this morning? 0493 222 822. Send me an SMS. Let me know where you're tuned in from this morning. Good morning to those mob up in Rocky, Harvey Bay, and Mango Hill. Thanks for joining in again right here on The Brekkie Show, where you get the best country music mix around. And if you don't believe me, stick around and you'll find out for sure. We got Thursday's Triple Play with Ray coming up around about 7:30 today, so you don't want to miss that one, as we are about halfway through the first hour of the show here on The Brekkie Show with your host, Ray Nagus. And we'll keep the music rolling here with Kelsey Ballerina. Yeah, boy. I hope I got that right.

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Triple A, Murray Country, The Brekkie Show, George Strait there, All My Exes Live in Texas, Lane Pittman before that one, Live in a Country Town, and Dunn, the band Perry. How you going this morning? You going all right? 0493 222 822 is how you can get it done. Let me know what you're up to this morning. What are we, not too far away now for Thursday's Triple Play with Ray. We'll do that around about 7:30. Now, the Southside Marbo Promotion Day, Friday the 29th of May, 10 a.m. to 2:30 p.m. at 100 Leichhardt Street in Inala, in conjunction with Kamara, Brisbane City Council, Inala Wongra, Mission Australia, and Inala Elders, just to name a few. So jump on Inala Wongra page. It might be on there for some more information if you're wanting to know more about that one. Hey, nearly at the top of the hour for the first hour of the show here on a Thursday morning. Hey, what do we got coming up? We've got some Waylon Jennings and Kui. So let's get them ones done. And then we'll get into the second hour of the show. Hope you're having a good morning this morning while you join us here on The Brekkie Show.

Daraga Berga, Guru Bagan Baga, Melambo Ban Bagara, Daraga Berga.

0: Hello, I'm Adam Evans with the NIRS News. Changes to the Aboriginal Child Placement Principle in the Northern Territory have been labelled as dangerous, ignorant and wrong. The Northern Territory government yesterday introduced legislation to make it easier for Indigenous children to be placed with non-Indigenous families. The move has been criticised by a coalition of more than 300 Indigenous organisations who say the Northern Territory government needs to work with Indigenous organisations to reform the system. CEO of NAJA, Ben Grimes, says the government's proposal is a distraction and the real problem is how the department implements the current laws.
1: We are almost overwhelmed with Aboriginal family coming to us saying we are ready to look after our children as kinship carers, but the application forms are in excess of 80 pages.
0: That was Mr. Grimes on the ABC. A One Nation volunteer who stood beside Pauline Hanson as the party celebrated winning its first lower house seat has shared social media posts supporting cop killer Desi Freeman and neo-Nazi Thomas Sewell. Alan Beale has already made news in the lead-up to the Farabi election on Saturday after being filmed trying to grab Liberal Senator James Patterson's phone out of his hand in a testy street altercation. The One Nation volunteer previously shared a Facebook post supporting Freeman. He was also active in comments relating to Victorian neo-Nazi leader Thomas Sewell, praising him for pushing back against pro-Palestinian protesters. Renewable energy organisation Solar Citizens says it's pleased with a budget decision concerning electric vehicles. The federal budget confirmed all electric cars costing up to $75,000 will be exempt from fringe benefits tax until April 2029. Existing arrangements remain unaffected, while those costing above that amount will have a 25% tax.
2: We are pleased that the government has decided to extend the electric car discount up until 2029 for vehicles under $75,000.
0: That was Solar Citizen CEO Heidi Lee Douglas on National Radio News. US President Donald Trump has landed in Beijing ahead of his meeting with Chinese leader Xi Jinping. It's the first time in 9 years a US president has been in China. The two leaders are expected to talk about trade, Taiwan, and the ongoing war in Iran. And you may remember the bridge that collapsed in the United States after a cargo ship crashed into it in 2024. Well, the operator of that ship has now been charged with causing the deaths of 6 people. In 2024, the ship, owned by Synergy Marine Group and Synergy Maritime, was travelling through the Port of Baltimore when it crashed into the Francis Scott Key Bridge. 6 bridge workers were killed. The crash was reportedly caused by some faulty equipment that prevented the crew from controlling the ship before it crashed into a support beam. We'll have more coming up next.
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0: To sport, and in cycling, Igor Arrieta has won the Stage 5 of the Giro d'Italia despite crashing and taking a wrong turn. He crashed with 12 kilometres remaining and went the wrong way with 2 kilometres left. However, he was still in the action for a sprint to the finish line.
5: Down once, down twice, but he gets up, and at the third time of asking, it's going to be the most magnificent win for Igor Arrieta. How about that? Heroic!
0: Now, for a look at the capital city weather around the country, showers and maggots in Brisbane with a top of 24, 22 in showers on Gadigal Country, Sydney, and 19 in partly cloudy in Ngunnawal Gambri Country, Canberra, 21 in sunny in Nam, Melbourne, and sunny in Nipaluna, Hobart with a max of 19, 24 in partly cloudy in Tundanya, Adelaide, showers and 20 degrees in Boorloo, Perth, and partly cloudy in Garamilla, Darwin with a top of 33. 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
6: Hey, AAA Murray Country, the Brekkie Show. Good morning if you've just tuned us in here for a Thursday morning. Apparently it's raining. It's raining, raining, raining. There's no rain here at the moment in West End in Brizzy. But apparently there's some rain about, and there's going to be some rain for the next couple of days. No, no, no, no, no. The state of origin, the women's state of origin is on tonight. That'd be terrible if it rains and spoils the origin. I know there's been plenty of origins over the years that we've played in the rain, and there's been some great spectacles in the rain, but, oh, man, I'd just rather it be a dry track so we can see the ladies play. That game's there at Suncorp Stadium tonight, 7:45. It's due to kick off. We got Tamika Upton there, and who else? We got Keely Joseph. Unfortunately, Phoenix is not playing in this game, but I'm sure the girls can get it done. We need you to get it done. If you can hear me, if you're tuning in this morning, ladies, come on, let's make it one all so we can make the series a decider. They're the best origins when it goes to a decider. We don't want those Blues to win, do we? And you know what? Speaking of, we don't want the Blues to win, there's an absolute invasion. You know, like state of origin time, and you go to workplaces and, you know, staff wear their colours. I'm always amazed how many sky blue jerseys are actually here living in Queensland, invading our territory. They just like sneak over the border. They don't even, and they're just, I don't know, they're just everywhere. Come on, get your maroon jerseys out and let's support the ladies tonight and get them over the line. If you haven't got your tickets yet, why not jump online and get yourself some tickets to go support the girls at Suncorp Stadium tonight. All righty, come on, let's get into the second hour of the show here this morning. Don't forget, you can send me an SMS. Pops up on my SMS wall, 0493 222 822 is how you can do that. Send me a message. What are you up to today? Say hi, where you're tuning in from, you want a song request, any of that sort of stuff. We love it right here on The Brekkie Show. Or you can give me a buzz on 3892-0188. You can also get it done that way as well. All righty, let's get into him here, eh? Troy Cassadaly here. Fred Brophy's in town right here on The Brekkie Show with your host, Ray Nagus.

1,000 people live in our city. It's the city of industry. Coal and steel are its lifeblood, and its harbor is busy with ships. Its horizon is lost in the smoke of steelworks and factories.

Hi, I'm Talika Clancy. My mob is the Willy Willy Waka Waka and Grang Grang, and you're listening to Murray Country. Triple A Murray Country. I keep doing that, missing Triple A. You're listening to Triple A Murray Country.

Hey, Triple A, Murray Country, The Brekkie Show. That was the beautiful voice there of Ruby Hunter. I've been waiting. And before that one, what about that song, eh? Black Superman, Johnny Wakeland. Did you like that song? That was a pretty catchy song, that one. And Steel Town before that one, Morgan Evans. Hey, what are you mob up to for a Thursday? We're slowly working our way towards the Thursday's Triple Play with Ray. Thursday's Triple Play with Ray is where we play three songs back to back to back from the same artist. We're going to do that about 7:30 this morning. It's going to be Glenn Scuthorpe. So if you're a Glenn Scuthorpe fan, stick around. We're going to play three deadly songs from him. Hey, what have we got going on in the community? We've got, hey, listen, don't forget the NAIDOC ball. You can jump on the AAA socials if you want to get your tickets there. Or if you'd like to nominate somebody for a category or something like that, go check it all out and see

0: what there is on offer. That's all happening in July, the NAIDOC Ball. So go on and check out all our socials. Hey, let's keep the music rolling here. This is Ellie Young Band, Love Ain't, right here on Triple A Murray Country, The Brekkie Show, with your host, Ray Nagus.
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there. Let's go. Thursday's triple play with Ray. Before we get into that, that was Keith Urban there. Jeans on. Put your jeans on for Friday night, your blue jeans, and head on out. Hey, Saltwater Band before that one. And High Class, Eric Paisley. All righty. We got some Glenn Scuthorpe coming your way right now for Thursday's triple play with Ray. Let's get into him.

Hey, Triple A Murray Country, the Brekkie Show. There you go. There's another Thursday's Triple Play with Ray, all done and dusted. Glenn Scuthorpe there with The Ride. Before that one, Sins of My Ways, and we kicked it off with Mr. Fix It. Hey, what are you up to this morning? You in the car driving to work? 0493 222 822. Send me a song request or something while you're cruising into work so you can beef up your day a little bit. Hey, this is a request, this one here. This is Charlie Pride, Kiss an Angel, Good Morning. Have you got an angel to kiss? Good morning. Let's keep it going here on Triple A Murray Country, The Brekkie Show.

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0: Hello, I'm Adam Evans with the NIRS News. Changes to the Aboriginal Child Placement Principle in the Northern Territory have been labelled as dangerous, ignorant and wrong. The Northern Territory government yesterday introduced legislation to make it easier for Indigenous children to be placed with non-Indigenous families. The move has been criticised by a coalition of more than 300 Indigenous organisations who say the Northern Territory government needs to work with Indigenous organisations to reform the system. CEO of NAJA, Ben Grimes, says the government's proposal is a distraction and the real problem is how the department implements the current laws.
1: We are almost overwhelmed with Aboriginal family coming to us saying we are ready to look after our children as kinship carers, but the application forms are in excess of 80 pages.
0: That was Mr. Grimes on the ABC. A One Nation volunteer who stood beside Pauline Hanson as the party celebrated winning its first lower house seat has shared social media posts supporting cop killer Desi Freeman and neo-Nazi Thomas Sewell. Alan Beale has already made news in the lead-up to the Farabi election on Saturday after being filmed trying to grab Liberal Senator James Patterson's phone out of his hand in a testy street altercation. The One Nation volunteer previously shared a Facebook post supporting Freeman. He was also active in comments relating to Victorian neo-Nazi leader Thomas Sewell, praising him for pushing back against pro-Palestinian protesters. Renewable energy organisation Solar Citizens says it's pleased with a budget decision concerning electric vehicles. The federal budget confirmed all electric cars costing up to $75,000 will be exempt from fringe benefits tax until April 2029. Existing arrangements remain unaffected, while those costing above that amount will have a 25% tax.
2: We are pleased that the government has decided to extend the electric car discount up until 2029 for vehicles under $75,000.
0: That was Solar Citizens CEO Heidi Lee Douglas on National Radio News. US President Donald Trump has landed in Beijing ahead of his meeting with Chinese leader Xi Jinping. It's the first time in 9 years a US president has been in China. The two leaders are expected to talk about trade, Taiwan, and the ongoing war in Iran. And you may remember the bridge that collapsed in the United States after a cargo ship crashed into it in 2024. Well, the operator of that ship has now been charged with causing the deaths of six people. In 2024, the ship, owned by Synergy Marine Group and Synergy Maritime, was travelling through the Port of Baltimore when it crashed into the Francis Scott Key Bridge. Six bridge workers were killed. The crash was reportedly caused by some faulty equipment that prevented the crew from controlling the ship before it crashed into a support beam. We'll have more coming up next.
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0: To sport, and in cycling, Igor Arrieta has won the Stage 5 of the Giro d'Italia despite crashing and taking a wrong turn. He crashed with 12 kilometres remaining and went the wrong way with 2 kilometres left. However, he was still in the action for a sprint to the finish line.
5: Down once, down twice, but he gets up, and at the third time of asking, it's going to be the most magnificent win for Igor Arrieta. How about that? Heroic!
0: Now, for a look at the capital city weather around the country, showers and maggage in Brisbane with a top of 24. 22 in showers on Gadigal Country, Sydney, and 19 in partly cloudy in Ngunnawal-Gambri Country, Canberra. 21 in sunny in Nam, Melbourne, and sunny in Nipaluna, Hobart with a max of 19. 24 in partly cloudy in Tundanya, Adelaide. Showers and 20 degrees in Boorloo, Perth, and partly cloudy in Garamilla, Darwin with a top of 33. If you have any stories that you wish to share with us, you can send us an email to news@nirs.org.au. 33. If you have any stories that you wish to share with us, you can send us an email to news@nirs.org.au.
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6: Hey, good morning, you deadly mob out there for a Thursday. We are into the final hour of the show. I hope you've enjoyed all the deadly country music mix that we have been rocking out to this morning. Hey, yeah, the Origin girls are going to do battle tonight at Suncorp Stadium. We need the mighty Maroons to kick back to make it 1-1 so that it can be a decider. There's a bit of rain hanging around. Depending on who you talk to, it's raining here, it's not raining there. Hopefully it won't be raining at Suncorp Stadium tonight so that it can be a good clash. I hate it when it rains when you got a big game coming up. It just takes out, I think, I don't know, everyone's slipping and sliding and doing this and doing that. And everyone's, as you should be, worried about ball security because you shouldn't really be throwing too many passes around in the wet. But sometimes it just can spoil a game because makes it hard to hang on to the ball in the wet. So we'll see how we go. Hopefully it goes good. Cannot wait for that one tonight. So that's 7:45 if you are keen to watch that one. And don't forget to jump on our socials. NAIDOC Ball tickets are available and go on and see what categories you can nominate your deadly mob for an award during NAIDOC. So it's easy as just jump on our socials and doing it that way. Hey, let's get into it here, eh? For the last hour of the show here for a Thursday, this is Angus Rabbit. Come on, all you Murrays, right here on AAA Murray Country, the Brekkie Show with your host, Ray Nagus.

Megan there, Back Road Nation, right here on Triple A Murray Country, the Brekkie Show. Lee Kernaghan's going to be up there at the Gympie Muster. I'm pretty sure that's in August up there. Are you going to go check all that out? He's definitely going to be one of the artists. There's heaps of deadly artists are going to be up there at the Gympie Muster. I'm a Gumpy. Hey, before that one, Rascal Flatts, go tell it on the mountain, and Pink Champagne, Kari Underwood. What is going on? Murray can't even talk this morning. Hey, hope you're enjoying your morning so far this morning. The Strumming Bird is back for 2026. Giddy up, country music fans. Strumming Bird Festival is back for 2026. They're rolling into Newcastle, Sunshine Coast and Ballarat. But it's not until October. So how about that? If you go to the Gympie Muster in August and then you just keep on rolling through to October for the Strumming Bird. 2026 lineup there. There's some deadly artists there. I see Post Malone's there. Who else? We got Stella Lefty. We got Max Jackson, Madison Glover, just to name a few. And of course, what's his name? This fella, I can't even think of his name here now. Bailey Zimmerman. He's going to also be there as well at Strumming Bird. So it should be a deadly little music festival, that one. So yeah, the one that's closest to us is up at the Sunny Coast, but it's not until October. Speaking of Bailey Zimmerman, this is a backup plan featuring Luke Combs. It's always good to have a backup plan. I remember when I was in high school and the old teachers used to say, what do you want to do? And you tell them what you wanted to do. And they'd say, that's nice, but what's your backup plan? And you were kind of like, at that age, you were kind of like, what do you mean? I don't need a backup plan. This is what I want to do. But it doesn't always work out that way. So, yeah, it's always good to have a backup plan. I'm having a yarn to my son right now, actually, about that. He's in grade 11, and he wants to do certain things. And I'm like, son, you got to have a backup plan. What if that doesn't work? But at that age, they just think it's all going to work out. So, yeah, we just got to be there, I guess. All righty, Bailey Zimmerman here now, backup plan featuring Luke Combs right here on The Brekkie Show.

Dan Sultan there, Easier Man, Triple A Murray Country, The Bracky Show. One Margarita, Luke Bryan before that one. Hey, as I look out the window here, I can see the clouds. They're starting to form and they're grey. Oh, no. Here comes the rain. Well, I think we were expecting or they were predicting a couple of days of rain. I don't mind the rain as long as it doesn't hang around for too long. I actually probably hate it more when you know, there's events around and it's going to potentially ruin the event and all the rest of it. So anyway, hopefully it clears off soon. It's just a little bit of overcast weather. And hey, it's gone back to being not so cold again. It's like it's a little bit humid. It must be this rain that's coming in. And we might be due for a little bit of rain. So I didn't have to put the slippers on this morning. It wasn't that cold at all. Hey, I hope you're enjoying your morning so far with us here on The Brecky Show. If you are a first-time listener to AAA, we've also got our 3 p.m. drive show in the afternoons. So you can tune in the Arvos with the lads there for some more deadly yarns and some more deadly music. As we are almost done here for another Thursday morning. Hey, don't forget Karen Durante will be in with Let's Talk after the 9 o'clock news and weather. And tomorrow, Fire Emoji Friday, tomorrow, where I try to keep all the bangers rolling for you for a Friday morning while you roll your way into work and then obviously into the weekend. If you'd like one of your favorite songs played tomorrow, 0493 222 822, if you'd like to get in nice and early so I can organize all the deadly music for you mob tomorrow. Alrighty, let's keep the music rolling here this morning. This is 4x4 by you, Lainey Wilson, right here on The Brecky Show.

0: G'day, Troy Cassidaly here. As a musician, there's nothing worse than getting sick and not being able to perform. So I make sure I get vaccinated against winter nasties like flu. Viruses are always changing, so it's important to get regular vaccinations, especially if you're a bit older like me. I love meeting happy, healthy mob at my gigs. So talk to your doctor or health worker about getting your winter flu and COVID vaccinations today.
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2: Triple A Murray Country, The Brekkie Show, Yothi Indy there, Super Highway. Hey, if you didn't know, the registrations are open for the Deadly Choices Junior Murray Carnival, which will be over at Albany Creek Crushers Rugby League from Friday the 25th to Sunday the 27th of September. The young fellas, that's under sixes to under 12s, and the young fellas have to get a 715 health check to participate in that one. So jump on the Deadly Choices Facebook page and you'll see the registration there. The little link will be there. Makes it nice and easy. Hey, that time of the morning where I have to wrap up the show. Thanks for joining us again this morning. Don't forget Fire Emoji Friday tomorrow. So SMS your songs that you'd like to hear tomorrow to 0493 222 822. Karen Durante will be in with Let's Talk after the 9 o'clock news and weather. I shall see all you Deadly Mob tomorrow. Stay out of the rain if it's raining, and stay safe on the roads. This one right here is Jason Aldean, Dirt Road Anthem. See you, Deadly Mob, tomorrow.

day, Potts Farm was a place to go. Load a truck up, hit the dirt road. Jump the barbed wire, spread the word. Light the bonfire and call the girls. King and the Can and the Marlboro Man. Jack and Jim were a few good men. Where you learn how to kiss and cuss and fight too. Better watch out for the boys in blue. And all this small town, he said, she said. Ain't it funny how rumors spread? Like I know something y'all don't know. Man, that talk is getting old. You better mind your business, man. Watch your mouth. Before I have to knock that loud mouth out. I'm tired of talking, man. Y'all ain't listening. Them old dirt.

I'm Talika Clancy. My mob is the Willy Willy, Waka Waka and Grang Grang. And you're listening to Murray Country. Triple A Murray Country. I keep doing that. Missing Triple A. You're listening to Triple A Murray Country.

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0: Hello, I'm Adam Evans with the NIRS News. Legislation introduced to the Northern Territory Parliament will override the Aboriginal Child Placement Principle. The principle makes it a priority to place Indigenous children within Indigenous families or communities. Northern Territory Child Protection Minister Robin Carl says the proposed changes will instead have a focus on child safety. More than 300 Indigenous organisations have come out to say that they have not been consulted about the changes and they advise against it. A statement from the group says the move is dangerous and ignorant.
1: We're calling on the government to reconsider what you're doing, work with us, work in partnership with us and our Aboriginal organisations across the Northern Territory and Aboriginal families.
0: That was Teresa Rowe from Aboriginal Peak Organisations Northern Territory on the ABC. A major state may need new jails as its prison population explodes under the weight of increasing domestic violence charges. More than 14,000 people were imprisoned in New South Wales as of March 2026, the highest figure ever recorded, according to the state's Bureau of Crime Statistics and Research. The surge is being driven by a record high number of people being held on remand, which is those charged but not convicted who are often awaiting trial. This has not been caused by a change in crime rates, but by police laying more charges, particularly over domestic violence offences. A judge will decide whether supermarket giant Coles deliberately misled customers with its Down Down Price campaign in a landmark ruling ending a high-stakes legal battle. Due to be delivered this morning, the decision could change the way supermarkets operate and see the $28 billion company hit with nine-figure penalties. The Australian Competition and Consumer Commission brought separate but similar cases against the country's two dominant supermarket chains, with a Woolworths suit awaiting judgment at a later date. The federal budget overlooked some small reforms that would have made a big impact. That's what renewable energy advocate Solar Citizen says. Independent modelling used by the organisation showed a small tax reform that would save rental households that use solar energy $38,000 over 20 years.
2: In a budget focused on tax reform, the government missed a simple tax reform that would cut power bills for renters. Accelerated depreciation from 20 years to 5 years would improve the economics of a rooftop solar investment for renters and deliver real savings for renters.
0: That was Solar Citizen CEO Heidi Lee Douglas on National Radio News. And luxury Australian-made leather products, created from one of the country's most destructive feral animals, will soon hit the market. A showcase of prototypes made from cane-toed leather, yes, you heard that right, cane-toed leather, including handbags, gloves, and a wallet, is a part of Melbourne Design Week starting today. Cane toads were introduced to Australia in 1935, and with no known predators, there are now reportedly more than 200 million of the critters in Australia. The Toad Takeover Exhibition at Collingwood's La Space aims to show what's possible with leather made from the skins in an attempt to find a design solution to an ecological disaster. To sport, and Queensland will need to turn to inspirational new captain Tamika Upton to find the extra gear needed to upset favourites New South Wales in the second Women's State of Origin showdown. The Blues will take an unassailable 2-0 lead in the series if they win at Suncorp Stadium tonight. The Maroons were gallant in their 11-6 loss in Newcastle Game 1, but errors and poor discipline let them down in key moments. Upton has taken on a huge role after the retirement of Queensland legend and former skipper Ali Brigginshaw. The dazzling fullback has embraced the responsibility and assistant coach Clay Harris was full of praise for a player who is regarded as the best in the world. Now for a look at the capital city weather around the country. Showers and muggage in Brisbane with a top of 24. 22 in showers on Gadigal Country, Sydney, and 19 in partly cloudy and Ngunnawal-Gambri Country, Canberra. 21 in sunny in Nam, Melbourne, and sunny in Nipaluna, Hobart with a max of 19. 24 and partly cloudy in Tundanya, Adelaide. Showers and 20 degrees in Boorloo, Perth, and partly cloudy in Garamilla, Darwin with a top of 33. If you have any stories that you wish to share with us, you can send us an email to news@nirs.org.au. 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You can send us an email to news@nirs.org.au. That's news at nirs.org.au.
3: 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Coming to you from the lands of the Yuggera and Turrbal peoples, it's Karen Durante for Let's Talk.
4: Hello and welcome to Let's Talk. I'm Karen Durante. Firstly, I'd like to acknowledge our ancestors and our elders whose shoulders we stand on. I also want to acknowledge traditional owners of the land where you're listening to this broadcast or podcast from, and acknowledge that Aboriginal and Torres Strait Islander peoples have never ceded their sovereignty. Today's guest has been inducted into the Brisbane Lions Hall of Fame and the AFL-NT Hall of Fame, and was named in the Indigenous Team of the Century in 2005. The AFL named him as this year's honoree of the 2026 Sir Doug Nicholls Round, which gets underway tonight with the Brisbane Lions taking on Geelong Cats at the Gabba. Michael McLean, welcome to Let's Talk. Firstly, tell us your mob.
5: I'm from far north Queensland, the Cape, York Peninsula. My mob are the Woodsteeth mob, which is right at the tip of Shelburne Bay, Ingenue and Bamaga. But I was actually born and raised on Larrakia country in the Northern Territory. But that's where my grandmother originates from.
4: Well, congratulations on being named this year's Sir Doug Nicholls honoree. What does it mean to you?
5: I don't know. I've had a bit of time to think about it, and it was a little bit surreal when it was announced. I was an okay player. I did some good things once I listed my achievements in my mind and thought a little bit about it, but there's way better players than me. I thought about the recognition and the acknowledgement, and it's part due to my community work as well. So I've had 30 years of working with disengaged youth in the community in the top end, and I think that coupled with my playing career and achievements, it's okay with me. I'm really proud and honoured.
4: Well, you did earn the moniker Magic. How did that come about? Who gave you that nickname?
5: That were teammates at the Bulldogs back in the early 80s. I went from Darwin in 1982 as a 16-year-old straight to the VFL, it was called then. And that was unheard of. There was another guy named Reuben Cooper. He played two games. He went direct from Darwin as well in the Territory. So he was the first. And I guess I was the first to go direct to have a lasting impact. I had ended up with 16 years as a player and two as a coach. But, yeah, the nickname Magic came from the famous Dougie Hawkins, the legend of the Bulldogs, and a guy named Stephen Knight. I did a couple of things in practice matches and training sessions, and that bit of magic. So
4: it's
5: a bit of natural stuff, you know. You know what the brothers have got, Karen?
4: It certainly stuck with you right throughout your career. Now, as an honoree.
5: Well, that would mean, Karen, just with that, when I grew up in Darwin, I had a different nickname. It was Kundi. So I was known as Kundi McLean. And my mum named me Kundi. I don't know why. She nicknamed me Kundi. So I still to this day don't know what it means or where it comes from, but I was known as a young fella growing up in Darwin as Kundi McLean. So if people call me Kundi now, I know that I've grown up with them. But, certainly the nickname Magic or Majo has stuck with me. So, yeah, it's a pretty cool nickname, eh?
4: Yeah, it certainly is. I think I like the Kundi one too. What drew you into...
5: Kundi, yeah.
4: What drew you into the AFL? Is it kind of like a rite of passage for any boy growing up in the Northern Territory?
5: Well, I think it is. I think the Northern Territory, we've sort of, I was available to play all different, a number of different sports. So I boxed. I come from a boxing family. And my dad being a Queenslander, he's a white man from Queensland. He was right into the rugby league. So he always used to say to me, son, what are you doing playing aerial ping pong? You know, that's to call the AFL stuff aerial ping pong, people that didn't know about it. But, yeah, we boxed. I had 11 fights, 11 wins. I had NRL, West Tigers, who are now used to be called Balmain Tigers. They came up to try and have a look at me to play and go down there to New South Wales. But I don't know. I'm not sure why I chose to go down the path of AFL footy. But there were two guys. There was Hawthorn and Geelong Football Club came to Darwin in 1977 and held a coaching clinic. They played a exhibition game in Darwin. This is just after 1974 Cyclone Tracy that wiped Darwin out. And then we were starting to get back on our feet. And I think these two footy clubs came to Darwin to sort of lift the community a bit. And these two guys from Geelong and Hawthorn, Michael Turner from Geelong and Kelvin Matthews from Hawthorn, the brother of Lee Matthews, they came to my school and I was 12 years of age. And to this day, I've never forgotten it. They stood in front of me. They had all their footy gear on, sunscreen, and I remember them just looking down at us saying, "Guys, you got to remember the three D's: discipline, dedication, desire." And I thought, "Wow, discipline, dedication, desire." And then from that moment on, I was walking home, picking up the gravel off the road, kicking it, and I was just saying to myself, out loud, "Discipline, dedication, desire." And all my mates were laughing at me. They were saying, "Kundi, what are you doing?" I said, "I'm going to be a VFL star." And they said, "You're dreaming." I said, "No, I'm going to make it. I'm going to be a VFL star."
4: Fast forward, Karen,
5: to 18 years of age, and I actually played against Michael Turner from Geelong. It was so awesome to be able to live out a dream.
4: Did you have
5: I had the conversation. I could not wait. Back in those days, the best players played on each other. So Dougie Hawkins, my great mate and the legend of the Bulldogs, he was our best player. He's playing on the Geelong best player in Michael Turner as a wingman. They're on one side of the field all day, and I'm on the other on a guy named Scratch O'Neill. I couldn't wait for the siren to blow. As soon as it blew, I ran across. I shook his hand. He ruffled my head, and he said, "How you going, young fella? Well played." And I said, "Yeah, thank you." And I said, "Do you remember me?" And he looked at me. He said, "No, mate, I don't." And I said, I just wanted to let you know that when I was 12 years of age, you came to Darwin, took a coaching clinic, and you inspired me. And I just wanted to thank you. And he's just like, looked at me and he goes, yeah, I did go to Darwin. I remember that trip. He said, "Oh, wow. No, good luck, young fella. I'll keep an eye out for your career." So that was pretty special for me.
4: Tell us the story of how you got the call up to, I guess, what was Footscray back in the day, now the Western Bulldogs.
5: Yeah, well, that was representative of the Northern Territory at national level against all states, and I was a captain of the under-16s or under-15s territory side, and I ended up second-best player in the carnival and made All-Australian, and then I was touted courted by a few clubs. There was five VFL clubs and five, I think, Sandful South Australian clubs and five Western Australia clubs. And back in those days, Territorians would only go to – the pathway for us was either Western Australia or South Australia because of the better weather, so to speak, and the bigger, drier grounds and a less physical game because it was so open, whereas the VFL – Territorians stayed away from there because, one, nobody had ever, apart from Reuben Cooper, had made the trek and sort of stuck it out. And everybody shied away from that. So I didn't know that story. I just had this little dream in my head and I thought, that's what I want to do. And when I did it, it was a big, culture shock for me. I had to have support along the way. I was homesick. It was different weather, different people. I came across racism from day one. Got through that, and then I got through the pre-season, and my local club wouldn't clear me because they wanted a fair chunk of money to release me from Darwin. And I said I wanted to come home, and then my girlfriend at the time, who's now my wife and still my wife, we were 15 when we first met. She said, I'll come down. I've got an uncle up in the Dandenongs. I'll stay with him along with my sister and I thought, oh, okay. So she came down, which helped me stay. And if it wasn't for Linda, she supported me from day one, and she's been the rock for me and my family.

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2: 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I'm speaking with Magic. Well, it's Michael Magic McLean, a former, with Brisbane Bears, I think, is where you retired, when you retired, Michael. But you are obviously the honoree that's been named ahead of the Sir Doug Nicholls round, which gets underway with your old team taking on Geelong at the Gabba. Tell me, you touched on it earlier, I guess, on the kind of issues that face young men, particularly if they're not from Victoria or not from Queensland, particularly if they get, you know, selected to play for any of the clubs in today's AFL. What, you know, based on your experience, you know, we've seen a drop-off in First Nations players within the AFL. And obviously the AFL are keen to address that, and they announced, the same time they announced you as the honoree, a First Nations Impact Fund, basically to support and grow that, to support growth and engagement of First Nations people in the game, setting a target of something like 111 players by 2023. Right now there's about 62 AFL and 20 AFLW players who identify as First Nations. But based on your experience, what keeps young men in the game and stay there?
3: I don't know, Karen. I suppose it's ironic that I've been named. I've been the trailblazer from the Northern Territory's point of view to actually last long term, and that's the game. You've got to try and, you know, have a long career if you can, and sort of hang in through the tough times. And it's not easy, you know. Just because you're drafted, that's just the start of it. Once you get drafted, and I found that being a young talented sporting person in the territory, I was pretty confident as a young fella. I could play most sports. I could box. I could play rugby league. I could play Aussie rules. I could play soccer. I could do most things. I was good at athletics, and I was very confident. And then when I went to Melbourne, all of a sudden I lost a lot of confidence. I went really, really quiet. I became sort of an introvert because I all of a sudden I was surrounded by, it was a bigger pool for me to swim in. And I'm surrounded by people just as good, if not better. So that was a real shock for me, along with all the other stuff we spoke about. You have injuries as well. I had, out of my 16 years as a player,

0: had 16 operations. I missed 6 years with injuries. I didn't play for money. Back then, there was no money. It was just a dream that I wanted to achieve. So there's a lot of highs and lows along the way. And I firmly believe we have to get the young fellas and the young girls ready with a little bit of tough love, early days, in the right manner. Because it's tough. You're jumping into the fire at the AFL level. It's a tough gig. You're leaving home. It's a young age. You're lonely. You're homesick. Different foods. Different programming. Like it's really tough. It ain't easy. So I guess they're trying to get people that can play, you know, 10 plus years. And the numbers that we had back in my days, there were less before me, but I reckon there was three or four at a time. When I got there, there was probably 8 to 10 of us, Indigenous players. So that was very scarce for the VFL. There was a lot around South Australia and WA playing Indigenous players, but the VFL, very few. And I actually was lucky enough from 1982 through to 1997, I witnessed the numbers grow. And when I was there, I think they grew from 10 to about 30 or 40 by the time I'd retired. And then since then, I think the max they've got to is about 80, thereabouts, in the male space. And I think they're trying to get back up to that by 2030 or something like that. But for me, Karen, as at least we're having the conversations. You know, we're having a decline, but I think it's a reverse of it. One, we have to get our mob ready in their local communities, get them ready with what's expected from, you know, real life stories from people like myself and others that have been through it. And this is what you could be ahead of you, and get them ready for it. It's not for everyone. And there's a number of players that have dropped away because it's not for them, you know. They're more than happy to go home to their families and be around their culture and their community and a competition level where they can probably enjoy it more, because it's a big jump, but it's achievable. So I think from community level, start at a younger age and form those habits as far as basic fundamentals go, and then work in with a little bit of work ethic and sacrifices that you need to make along the way, if and when you make it. But that's my point of view. But what, one for me, Karen, is at least the AFL are having the conversation and the wheels are in motion.
1: Along with that, though, the AFL has to deal with the issue of racism. That was one of your first experiences when you joined football at that elite level. Of course, we all remember Nicky Widmar's brave stance, and then, of course, saw what happened to Adam Goods a little bit later. And you yourself were part of that group of First Nations players who wanted the AFL to address this issue.
0: Yeah, so my dream, Karen, became a nightmare at times. So most weeks I'd get racially abused by players, by spectators. Back then, in those days, anybody could run on the ground as soon as the first siren blew. And I had people running up to me, kids, adults, it didn't matter, you know, racial taunts and comments and remarks, which was horrible. But since then, they took out the people running out on the ground. They've tried to educate people. We've got now a rule in the game, the Racial Vilification Code of Conduct, in place, where no one, you know, can be vilified any longer. And I'm really pleased that, you know, Michael Long stood up and didn't accept mediation back in 1995. And he reached out to me at the time. I was the oldest Indigenous player in the league. He asked me for support, and I supported him, and I threatened the AFL that we'll start naming players. And I got the phone call. They wanted to have a chat, and we went from there. And there was myself, Mick Long, Gilbert McAdam, and Shea Cockatoo Collins. another Queenslander. We all got together and we had a number of meetings with the AFL, and I'm just so glad that I looked at the guy from the AFL and I said, Tony Peake, I said, you walk through those doors. This is your office space. This is your workplace. You walk through those doors and you get racially abused, those people are out of a job. And that thing out there, the playing field, that's our office. This is a human rights matter. And that opened the doors up for equality. And I'm really pleased about that. And I'm grateful and I'm really proud of Mick Long that he stood up as a young fella to say, no, we're not going to have mediation. I'm not happy. You need to do more. And so glad that I joined him at the end.
1: Michael, tell us about your community work that you're also being recognised for, being named the honoree for the Sir Doug Nicholls Round.
0: Yeah, I've been since post footy. I didn't know what to do. I had to get a job. I had to go back to the real world, and I struggled to find a job because I had a lack of skills. But unbeknownst to me, I'd picked up all these, skills that you can use in life and in everyday life and work in the workforce as well, workspace, like discipline and being on time and being a good listener and caring about others. And I went into the space of youth work. So I work with disengaged youth for over nearly 30 years now. I worked for 5 years in youth diversion programs when they first came out in the Northern Territory. I worked for 5 years, I ran a drop-in centre. I worked another 15 years in youth engagement programs for schools for our Indigenous mob, and along with non-Indigenous kids as well. So it's something I'm really pleased about, and it's probably, apart from my children and my grandchildren, which I've got 8, and I've got 4 kids with 8 grandchildren. I'm soon to be 8. So my daughter's about to have a baby as we speak. So that'll be number 8 for us. But apart from them being the love of my life, the most thing I'm really, really proud that I've been able to work in the wider community and give back for over 30 years. So it means a lot to me.
1: And you're also involved with the Northern Territory's Talent Academy. What's your role there?
0: Yeah, I'm a mentor for the program. I've been there for 4 years now, and I work right across the board as far as their Talent Pathways program goes as a mentor. I support the kids in the program and the workers, the staff, the coaches, the managers, and everybody across the board. We're a 4-person team. I support all them and all the kids as well, 16s, 18s, boys and girls, on all their trips away, all their training sessions. And I watch them play their local footy as well. So pretty much a 24/7 mentor / role model. I love it. I'm at an age now, I'm 61 years of age. Time's flying, but it's something I really, really enjoy. And it's just a continuum of what I've done with the other worker we just spoke about. So I absolutely love it. Giving people the opportunity to be walking with them, to aspire to achieve their dreams.
1: One of the things that I've noticed with AFL clubs is, I think there's like a, I don't know what the specific rule is, but if your father played for the club, I guess the twins at the Brisbane Lions is a perfect example. Marcus's kids, I'm sure you know.
0: And Levi? Ashcroft, Marcus and Levi.
1: Yeah.
0: Yeah, I played with their dad. None of my kids got there. You have to play, this is the rule, Karen, you have to play 100 games at a club. I played 95 at the Bulldogs and I played 88 at Brisbane. So my kids missed out, which is so wrong because I've played over 183 games, So one would think I could have an option, but that's okay. They didn't quite get there. They were very talented, my boys. they could really play the game. But they were really close to almost getting looked at. And they had really good careers back in the local AFLNT competition. And they played around the country as well at different teams along their own journeys. They're a little bit older now. My kids are 41, 40, 36, three boys, and my daughter's 25. And I've got seven grandkids ranging from 14 down.
1: And one on
0: the
1: way.
0: Almost a newborn. Yeah, almost a newborn. We can't wait. She's going to be a girl, and it'll be five girls and three boys. But Linda and I, my wife, we've been together since we were 15. We're both 61. So we've had 46 years together, and we've been married for 33. So pretty special lady.
1: Mm. What's it like to be back in Brisbane? We've certainly turned on the weather for you, not?
0: Yeah. All my Brill cream I put in my hair is starting to run. No. It's a bit wet. It is a bit fresh. I've got the jumper on right now. So, yeah, man, hopefully it'll dry out before tonight's game. I actually loved it playing for Brisbane. I ended up here for, I think it was seven years as a player and two as an assistant coach. But I will say, Karen, the coach for me, Robert Walls, I first had a coach for 6 years at the Bulldogs in Mick Malthouse. He was my coach for 6 years. I loved him. He gave me a really good grounding. So I went from a boy into a man. He taught me the game. He was tough. And he was a bit of a teacher. And then I love him. And I also played under Robert Walls for 5 years at Brisbane. And if it wasn't for Robert Walls, we wouldn't be having this conversation. He gave me my second opportunity. I was on the scrap heap after I left the Bulldogs because of my injuries. I was stuck on 95 games. I went back to Darwin, tried to get myself back in the system. I had 10 clubs trying to pick me up because I'd proven myself to be still okay. And then the Bears picked me up, number one pick in the 91 draft. He took me on. I said to him, don't pick me if you're not going to look after me. He said, what do you mean? I said, well, I've got a chronic ankle injury. I can't do the training that everyone else does, but I can get myself ready. I'm a professional and I'll play good footy for you. They weren't paying me much either, Karen, so it was a bit of a win-win situation here. If I play well, it's a bonus. If I don't, they don't lose any money. So, and he probably didn't lose his job by allowing me not to train. So I didn't train with the group for the whole of the 5 years. I did my own training under him. I would train on a Thursday night. All the other nights, I'd do my own training. I would do boxing and swimming, underwater swimming. And hence, ended up winning two best and fairest. He made me deputy vice captain and then vice captain in four of those years, which is pretty cool. I came fifth in the Brownlow my first year. And we only won three games for the year. So it's a pretty cool story. You know, I ended up making the Lions Hall of Fame after only 88 games. And they put me in it 3 years ago, inducted me, which was a really special night. Robert Walls, flew up, got out of his sick bed. He's only just recently passed away. He got out of his sick bed, came up, made the flight up, and inducted me on the night. And it was incredible. And I'm forever indebted to Robert Walls. I loved him as a bloke and loved him as a coach. So he gave me trust. He gave me hope. He gave me opportunity.
1: So were you involved with the club when it amalgamated with Fitzroy Lions?
0: Yeah, I was. I was one of the guys that actually tied the groups together. Myself and Brad Boyd, the Fitzroy captain at the time, we became great mates instantly, and we connected the group up, along with a few other boys. But myself and Brad, we were pretty well the leaders of the club at the time, and we tied everyone together. Because we connected so quickly, we actually brought everybody else in together. And we had a lot of young kids at the time. All the champions of the game that have gone on now, they were babies when we had them. So it's pretty pretty special to look back on that. And also Robert Walls, a lot of the senior players at the time, we helped support and develop those champions of the game, the Vosses, the Blacks, the Leppiches, the Scott brothers, the Ashcrofts, the Darryl Whites, you know, the Chris Johnson. We supported them right through the journey. And those guys know that.
1: Yeah, well, you must have did something good because they ended up winning three premierships in a row. And, you know, when you were reflecting on, you know, your first year with the Brisbane Bears as they were then, the team only managed to win three games the entire season. So quite a turnaround.
0: Yep. It was a great turnaround. And when Robert Walls announced his retirement in 95, halfway through, we won 7 out of 9 games and made the finals. You know, it was brilliant in his last year. So he had his players playing for him, and all those young fellas that played, you know, went on to become household names, and we're really proud of all of that. And look at the team now. They're pretty cool to watch now. We've got another batch of these young kids, so they're going to be around the mark for a long time.
1: Well, I do appreciate you taking some time to spend with us to reflect on your career and the achievements along the way, and sharing your story as well from home. Again, congratulations on being named the honoree of the Sir Doug Nicholls round. Certainly the game is different to when you played and when, of course, he played all those years ago.
0: A lot tougher when we played. There's a lot of physical contact. There was a lot of behind the play in the pack stuff going on. And back in those days, you had two on the interchange bench, and if you came off, you couldn't come back on. So it was, you had to stay out there with a cork, you know, with sort of soft tissue injuries. You had to play through it all. So times have changed. Really proud that I got to play through the early 80s and then the sort of mid to late 90s. So the two, I reckon, the two best eras of footy. But it's a totally different game now. But really, really proud, Karen, that I had the experience to live out a dream, which was great.
1: Just one final message for young Aboriginal or Torres Strait Islander men and women listening, you know, catching this interview. What's your message for them, particularly if they are aspiring for the AFL or AFLW or even, you know, their local comp?
0: Yeah, I think just try and be the best version of yourself. Nobody knows where they're going to end up unless you exhaust everything you've got in yourself. And that's through hard work and dedication. You know, the discipline, the dedication and the desire is important. You know, do the work. It's there's an old saying I use, if it's to be, it's up to me. And there's no, you know, there's no other words. That's something that was one of my mantras. If it's to be, it's up to me. So every time I got injured and things were going against me and I wasn't selected, well, you know, you force people to pick you. And you force, you know, you can realise dreams. Dreams can be realised. It's, at the end of the day, you got to believe. And my message to young kids is keep believing. I say dream, believe, sacrifice, achieve. If it's to be, it's up to me.
1: And that's Let's Talk for today. We wrap up with our artist of the week, which is No Fixed Address. This is the iconic 1981 protest song, Black Man's Rights. I'm Karen Durante. Thanks for listening.

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0: In your 50s, staying on top of your eye health becomes increasingly important, even if you haven't noticed any major changes in your vision. 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Matthew Walcott, a regional optometrist with IUAH, shares this important eye health message for our elders.
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0: Hello, I'm Adam Evans with the NIRS News. The Northern Territory Government has been accused of scaremongering following the alleged murder of Goomanjai Little Baby in Alice Springs. The Northern Territory Government yesterday introduced legislation to Parliament that will alter the Aboriginal Child Placement Principle. It will make it easier for authorities to place Aboriginal children with non-Indigenous families. NT Child Protection Minister Robin Carl says the changes are to prioritise safety of the child. Legal experts say there's no problem with safety under the current laws.
1: Safety has never been something that's in question when we're thinking and talking about the Aboriginal Child Placement Principle. And I think that there's been quite a bit of fear-mongering in relation to that.
0: That was Cindy Torrens, the CEO of the North Australian Aboriginal Family Legal Service. Around 900 people have been evacuated following a chemical spill at an abattoir in southeast Queensland. Emergency services were called to the JBS beef processing plant in Dinmore, west of Brisbane, overnight due to an ammonia spill. Five people were taken to hospital in stable condition. China's influence over Iran is set to dominate high-stakes talks between US President Donald Trump and his Chinese counterpart Xi Jinping. It's the first time a US president has visited China in 9 years. The meeting comes as Mr. Trump faces mounting pressure to end the war in Iran that began more than 2 months ago. Taiwan, trade and technology will also be discussed heavily. Research has found that most employers and applicants are using artificial intelligence to